0: Confirmed, the IRGC attacked a Singapore-flagged cargo ship with a drone as it tried to cross the Strait of Hormuz today, testing peace talks. And now the Wall Street Journal reports the regime hopes to make $40 billion a year by charging for security, safety, and environmental services in the strait.
1: The head of the International Maritime Organization says the movement of ships out of the Persian Gulf will not resume until the agency can confirm safety guarantees for ships. President Trump is urging a group of House Republicans to end a protest preventing legislation from moving forward.
2: Following an Oval Office meeting with House Speaker Mike Johnson, President Trump put out a message on social media telling Republicans to unify and stop voting down procedural motions. Several House conservatives are threatening to block any action in the House until the Republican-led Senate passes the Save America Act, the voter ID law. President Trump this week refused to sign a bipartisan housing affordability bill, saying he wanted the Save America Act done first. But the speaker says that housing measure will now be transmitted to the White House. If the president takes no action in 10 days, it will automatically become law.
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3: How did I lose weight? And I did lean right here. 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True story. 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
1: The U.S. is deploying assistance to Venezuela following deadly earthquakes within 30 seconds of each other. Speaking to reporters in Bahrain, Secretary of State Marco Rubio says American search and rescue teams are being deployed to assist Venezuela.
4: We're already deploying search and rescue teams from Fairfax County, Virginia, and Los Angeles. There'll be some others we'll add. That's their most immediate need right now is search and rescue efforts. They have a bunch of collapsed buildings, and so they'll need a lot of help in terms of digging through that.
1: The president of Venezuela's National Assembly says the death toll from Thursday's back-to-back quakes have left at least 188 people dead and at least 200 trapped. The U.S. Supreme Court today issuing big end-of-term rulings. Fox's Shannon Bream explains one of the high court's decisions will impact many immigrants.
5: First case, hundreds of thousands of Haitian and Syrian immigrants now in the U.S. could soon be facing deportation after two big wins at the Supreme Court for the president on an issue that voters said they trusted him to handle. We're talking about immigration and the border. In a 6-3 opinion, the court held that the administration does have the discretion to end temporary protected status, or TPS, for immigrants who have legal status, allowing them to be in the U.S. as a result of trouble in their home countries being deemed unsafe, things like natural disaster or war at those places.
1: The rulings give the Trump administration more leniency in ending protections for certain migrants in the country already, along with a new path to limit asylum claims at the border. A top official at the National Park Service says a liner along the bottom of the Lincoln Memorial reflecting pool was cut with a sharp knife or razor this month. That caused damage to the foam sealant installed as part of a $16 million rehabilitation project. The police report also says about 70 fence post tops were thrown into the pool. President Trump said incidents at the pool led to the arrest of six people this week. I'm Deborah Valentine. This is Fox News.
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7: 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Still seeing some big slowdowns on eastbound I-84. They've been working on a vehicle fire just past Sand Hollow between mile markers 20 and 21. Got several miles of delays still in that area. Outbound connector, got a little bit of slowing merging onto westbound I-84. On the freeway, going to hit slowdowns just past the Cole Road interchange. Sluggers through the Flying Y. Busy conditions from Eagle Road all the way through the Garrity exit.
8: Weather from the CBS 2 Weather Center.
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7: From the CBS 2 Weather Center, rain and thunderstorms tomorrow with highs cooling to the mid-70s. And because of the lightning and wind expected, the National Weather Service has issued a fire weather watch starting at noon tomorrow. Wet weather hangs around all weekend with highs dropping to the upper 60s, and overnight lows drop to the 40s by the end of the weekend.
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11: An Idaho man argues in a pair of tort claims that Idaho law enforcement agencies are violating state law by letting an artificial intelligence security company train its algorithm with data collected in Caldwell.
6: If you're talking about it.
12: A U.S. official is confirming that an Iranian drone hit that cargo vessel called the Ever Lovely as it was exiting the Strait of Hormuz.
6: We're talking about it.
13: The Supreme Court ruled that Roundup's maker can't be sued under state law for failing to warn users the weed killer's active ingredient glyphosate could cause cancer.
6: This is the Nate Shellman Show on the News and Talk of Idaho, KBOI, Boise.
14: Oh, this is what the doctor ordered. I am broadcasting live right now from Hawk Stadium, getting ready for some baseball. So what's weird is I'm looking at a team of players. I'm going to put probably some of them to shame. I don't know who in the pitching rotation is on the bubble, but I'm about to throw out the first pitch tonight. I don't know why there is doubt as to whether or not I am going to get the ball to the catcher. I don't understand.
11: Well, it's because your record is 50-50, Nate.
14: I did not ask you to answer that question, miss.
11: You don't have to.
14: Not.
11: That's the great part about having control of the board and you not being here. I can do whatever I want.
14: By the way, Sophie, they're doing warm-ups now, which is your favorite part of baseball.
11: It's not a bad part of baseball, and that is for sure.
14: There's two guys walking around without shirts on. I don't know why. Everybody else is wearing shirts. They're all wearing shorts. They're all wearing hats. But they're getting their sun in. I gotta spend a special shout out to Dick Scott. Dick Scott texted in yesterday. Today's first pitch, it's not just about me throwing out a first pitch, although if I do have a chance to fail and you guys want to see it, it's on public display. However, we try to tie some amount of good into what we do. And Sophie's holding side bets. So if you want to take a guess as to whether I'm going to throw a ball or a strike, go ahead and text in now to 208-336-3700. Just go ahead and guess. And now, Sophie, this is where you inject the stats over time.
11: All right. So, to our best of our knowledge, because we don't actually keep records of ceremonial first pitches at KBY, we have guessed that Nate overall is 9-18. So, that's half and half. Throwing a few balls, throwing a few strikes. Uh-huh. We are asking that if you make a charitable bet today, you go and donate to the Star Food Bank. That is Nate's charity of choice for this year. The other thing I will tell you is this season, because we love a season stat too, so far he's 1-0. He's already thrown a strike.
14: Yeah, now the pitch I threw out last month, That was with witnesses. I'll have you, and we'll have the folks from the Boise Hawks in to discuss my stats, my future, when I will be getting the call up from any of the big teams. And what's really cool, if you follow the Boise Hawks on social media, how the entire team reacts when someone gets

0: How did I lose weight? And I did lean right here. I did. I love this stuff. Listen, Brickhouse Nutrition been with me for a long time. So chatting with Miles, I'm up at like 235. True story. I never minded being 235, but you know what minded? My knees that were falling apart and my back. I'm like, I don't know what, before I started really lifting, probably about 190. So 235 was a lot. I said, I got to lose some LBs, Miles. He said, Dan, we're going to sick our team of docs and researchers on it, and we're going to get you a really good product because I don't want to take a lot of these needles and stuff. 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
6: I'm kind of hurt. I'm not going to lie. I'm kind of...
7: I think, interestingly enough, the audience is also 50-50. The top comment I'm seeing right now is, who are we kidding? Nate will throw a home run.
6: I'm throwing out the ceremonial first pitch. There's no batter.
7: Tim from Ontario, ball.
6: Uh-huh.
7: Strike.
6: Uh-huh.
7: Ball.
6: Uh-huh.
7: Strike.
6: Uh-huh.
7: Strike.
6: Uh-huh.
7: Strike.
6: Uh-huh.
7: Strike.
6: Uh-huh. Uh-huh. Good.
7: A balk.
6: Okay. It's a ceremonial first pitch. Nobody balks on a ceremonial first pitch.
7: Maybe you'll be the first.
6: Stop it.
7: You're record-breaking no matter what. You will either have the most balls you've ever thrown, or the most strikes you've ever thrown, or the first ever ceremonial first pitch balk.
6: Other teams going to be taking the field, already have a runner on first. Why? Shellman balked during the ceremonial first pitch. That's why. We had to gift the other team first base. It's going to be great.
7: Someone else for ball. Ball. Ball. Ball.
6: Okay.
7: Ball.
6: Oh, okay. Okay.
7: Strike.
6: Jeremy Peterson.

0: is going to be the JP is going to be the public address announcer here at Hawk Stadium, and I am calling in backup at some point. I will not have my honor. I will not have my athletic abilities be crapped upon by Miss Sophie or anybody else in the audience.
1: Hey, you take that back. I said you'd throw a strike.
0: You are lying.
1: I am not lying. You can go back to the podcast and listen to the first 15 minutes or just be listening at 6 p.m. You will hear me very clearly on air say that I believe Nate Shellman is going to throw a strike tonight.
0: Again, if you believe, regardless of what you believe, if you want to donate an amount of money to the Star Food Bank that the ball I throw, while the ball I throw is in the air, all right, it's 60 feet, 6 inches, Dick Scott Dick Scott is donating $100 per foot that the ball's in it. That's over $6,000 to the Star Food Bank there in Star, Idaho. 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All right. Today on the Big Show, there's a number of people talking about they're talking about Haiti. They're talking about protective status from the Supreme Court. However, that's not the story I wanted to talk about from the U.S. Supreme Court. The story from the U.S. Supreme Court I wanted to talk about has to do with Roundup. Cut 8, please.
2: The Supreme Court ruled 7-2 that Roundup's maker can't be sued under state law for failing to warn users the weed killer's active ingredient, glyphosate, could cause cancer, saying federal regulators approved the product's label. The case involved a Missouri man who developed non-Hodgkin's lymphoma after years of using Roundup. The ruling is expected to block thousands of similar lawsuits. It also highlights a rift within the Trump administration, with the president backing glyphosate for agriculture, while HHS Secretary Robert F. Kennedy Jr. and his Make America Healthy Again movement push for tighter restrictions.
0: So again, this is the Supreme Court ruling with Monsanto over cancer warnings on pesticide labels. And this is something that we have talked about over time, whether or not we believe there should be protections for companies, whether or not the warnings were enough for people, whether or not the number of you have used Roundup over time. A number of you have used this product, and it says on the label, don't touch it. Wear gloves, wear protective coverings. Supreme Court today rules in favor of Monsanto. We'll talk more about that when we come back after news.
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5: How did I lose weight? 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
12: For years, we've been talking about both the positive and negative effects of being on social media. And I would say, by and large, for older adults, social media is net positive. Not all positive, but net positive. Helps them keep in touch with friends and stay social. But for younger people, social media use, especially heavy use, tends to be net negative. In fact, according to this year's World Happiness Report, youth who use social media more than 5 hours a day reported a lower level of well-being. And researchers who study this sort of thing found that many teens wish these platforms didn't even exist, and yet they can't seem to stop using them. Experts we talked to largely suggested two things. Ideally, along with your friend group, take some time offline. Also, try to recurate your algorithm so it shows you posts that'll make you feel good. I'm Dr. Sanjay Gupta, helping you live a better life.
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13: News. I'm Kathleen Maloney. Iran is looking to impose tolls on ships passing through the Strait of Hormuz.
14: The Wall Street Journal is reporting the Islamic Republic estimates that charging for security, safety, and environmental services in the Strait would bring in $40 billion a year in revenue.
13: Fox's Aisha Hosni. President Trump has rejected the idea of Iran charging tolls. At least 188 are now confirmed dead after two strong earthquakes hit northern Venezuela.
15: Most people were at home during the quakes. Venezuela's acting president, Delcy Rodriguez, warning
14: This death toll is expected to climb as emergency crews are racing against the clock to reach devastated areas.
13: Fox's Dana Marie McNichol. The U.S. and other countries are providing medical and humanitarian relief in Venezuela. 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
15: 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Still seeing some busy conditions on westbound I-84 between Eagle Road and the Garrity Interchange. Starting tonight, the Idaho Transportation Department will close the I-84 eastbound ramp at Centennial Way and Caldwell for the next 2 months. They'll be reopening the eastbound off-ramp at 10th Avenue. Crews are reportedly about 75% of the way through with this project in that area.
3: Weather from the CBS 2 Weather Center.
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15: From the CBS 2 Weather Center, we've got big changes on the way. Tomorrow, showers and thunderstorms at the high of 75. We'll also have a fire weather watch starting at noon tomorrow because of the forecasted lightning and wind. Saturday and Sunday, the highs cool down to the upper 60s with more rainy conditions. Some mountain areas could actually see snow.
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0: If you work in the garden, if you work with agriculture, if you grow anything, if you have ever used Roundup in your life, 208-336-3700. Broadcasting live from Hawk Stadium today as I'm watching one of the pitchers warm up. And yeah, I could do that. I could totally do that. Sure. What's he throwing at? 90 miles an hour? Oh, yeah. Sure. But if you've ever used Roundup, 208-336-3700. Supreme Court ruled today that, by the way, a vote of 7-2, that state lawsuits aimed at holding Monsanto liable for failing to warn consumers about the potential risk of Roundup are barred by federal law governing pesticide sales. First time I used Roundup, I was probably, I was maybe 12, 13 years old. Used it because I was a little bit younger than that, but not much. But that was the stuff that made weeds go away. That's all it was. Made weeds go away. Roundup makes weeds go away, never come back. Blah, blah, blah. However it was built. And since the only reason my parents had a kid was so they didn't have to do chores anymore, they'd go out and buy the Roundup. Mom made it very clear to me that she wanted me wearing gloves, rubber gloves, outside in the humid heat to use the Roundup. And now I'm sitting here trying to remember whether or not I actually wore those gloves as a child. But if you used Roundup, if you use it currently, if you use glyphosate on your crops, if you've used it in your garden at any time, did you know that it was harmful to your health then? There's another, there's another weed killer. Grass killer, weed killer. There's another weed killer that I think it's 2,4-D. If I'm off on the name of it, I think it's 2,4-D. I didn't realize it was banned in some other states. But I know I've used it here in Idaho. And by the way, whoo, it works. Don't use it if you care about the animals. But it works. Sophie, you're telling me that's definitely a weed killer. Okay.
1: Yeah, we use it on all sorts of stuff at the house, or we used to. I don't know if we still do.
0: I was talking with one of my friends in Ohio, and 2,4-D either was banned or was about to be banned. in Ohio. And all these products that we use over time catch up with us. You know, it gets in our system, changes the wiring, changes the cell division, and a lot of people didn't know. A lot of people use stuff incorrectly. Now, nowhere on the bottle of 2,4-D or Roundup does it say, go ahead, spray it on your skin. It's perfectly healthy. Go ahead, dip your hand in it. Just dip your foot in it. Take your shoes and socks off. You know what? Go ahead and jump up, you know, just up to your waist. Just only jump up to your waist in the Roundup. You don't do that. But what they did say was, go ahead, you know, you might want to use some protective gear. You might want to use this. What they didn't say was, could cause cancer, does cause cancer, may cause cancer. Okay, 2,4-D was the one I was looking for. Thank you, text messenger. Should the people that get cancer as a result of using this product be able to hold the people who made the product liable? Just liable. Supreme Court says no. Supreme Court says no. Now, according to the SCOTUS blog, the court's ruling comes after decades of debate and litigation over the safety of glyphosate. Highly effective, popular herbicide that serves as the main ingredient in Monsanto's Roundup weed killer since 1974, when the EPA first reviewed and registered glyphosate-based pesticides. Clearing the way for their sale in the U.S., the EPA has repeatedly concluded that such products do not need to carry a cancer warning. That's the EPA. Concerns increased in 2015 when a working group of International Agency for Research on Cancer, part of the WHO, classified glyphosate as possibly carcinogenic to humans. So my question is for the farmers. My question is for those of you who do any work in ag at all. This is just your gut. A number of you have used this product or a similar product. Maybe you haven't used Roundup by the brand name. Maybe you've just used a glyphosate-based product. And again, I go back 2,4-D. I have no idea what's even in the stuff. I just know that it's... by the way, it works. It definitely kills weeds, but it's also wicked dangerous to yourself. 208-336-3700. I mean, they sell Roundup in the stores today. They don't say drink it. They don't say, hey, when you're in the shower, go ahead and dab a little bit on you. It's good for your complexion. No, it's meant to be used to kill weeds. Don't put it on yourself. Don't put it on your skin. Should they? I mean, you look at a pack of cigarettes from across the room. They say, hey, smoking could cause cancer. Now, once upon a time, doctors actually recommended smoking cigarettes if you had a sore throat. Text messages coming in. Personally, I don't think there should be warning labels on anything. Let nature take its course on the herd. Another text message here says, does the gas pump say, don't drink or bathe in it, it'll kill you? So, yeah. 208-336-3700. I know a number of you, another text message here that says they removed glyphosate from Roundup. Huh. That might be why I still see it. There's other stuff out there that is incredibly dangerous to humans. If you use this back in the day, if you used 2,4-D, if you used Roundup, if you used any of this in your garden, if you used any of this on your farm, on your ranch, did you know it was dangerous? Did you know then it was harmful? Because they had a label. There was a label. The EPA said, go ahead, use it. The EPA's in charge of the environment. Uh, 24D stands for the chemical makeup in the weed killer. Forget what the chemical is called, though. And I was talking with somebody who used to ranch, used to move line, used to have to spray for weeds, and the 24D was popular because it was cheap. And they would just come out of the field covered in it. You know, it would either get a little bit on your skin, or it would get a little bit on your clothes or whatever, but they'd be covered in it over time. And then they find out years later that, oh, some of this stuff, not so good for you. Ironically, that person also had a tiny bout with cancer. Kenny, Cloverdale. Now, this isn't a commercial because, Kenny, you know all about product safety. You guys have to train there at Cloverdale how to keep your plumbers protected from all kinds of water, airborne, all that stuff when they're dealing with every plumbing issue, which includes stuff that comes from the body. But what do you got for Roundup?
18: Well, me personally, I've used Roundup my whole life. As a homeowner, just around the house, I never had a big acreage or anything. But I've used it forever, and any kind of those products like that that's going to kill something, you want to be careful with it. I mean, we do have to have warning labels, but you just have to be careful with what you're doing. I think I can maybe remember a time having a drop or two of Roundup spilled on me and not go in and wash my hands right away. And I guess I'm 71 and still alive, so I'm okay there.
0: Okay, so you knew it was... did you know that as a little kid, or did you know that as an adult?
18: Well, my first job that I ever had growing up was at the Hillcrest Country Club, and one of the first things I did, one of the projects I did was put like a 2,4-D product, that kills the broadleaves, it doesn't kill the grass, on all right. The fairways, hauling a big tank full of that mixture behind a tractor. I remember my boss and another old guy, they mixed it up, but I basically just drove the tractor. But we were around that kind of stuff, and the different fertilizers. And then in the plumbing industry, well, let me tell you what, we have, especially some of the industrial things that we've did over the years, there's always stuff that you have to be very careful and wear gloves and respirators and all that kind of stuff. But you just have to be careful with what you're doing.
0: Should, in your opinion, if the product contained an ingredient that caused cancer, should the company be liable for cancer in the people that used it?
18: Well, that's a hard one because sometimes you think, I'm going to tell you an example. There's a guy that used to spent his whole life welding lead. And this guy lived into his 80s, lived down on the north end, really a great mm-hmm. guy. And he said that there was a lot of people that got sick and died from years ago, but you know what? They all smoked, and he never did. But he never had a problem, working around lead his whole life.
0: And some people smoke cigarettes and cigars and live to be 100, and they're just perfectly healthy. So
18: well, and there's that too, isn't it? There's that too. Yeah, yeah.
0: People are different. Kenny, appreciate the call, man.
18: Yeah.
0: 208-336-3700, #670 on your Verizon Wireless phone. If you've ever used Roundup in your life, did you know it was harmful to you? Did you know it could cause cancer? 208-336-3700, more of your calls next.
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5: How did I lose weight? 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
12: Few people now have asked me about a TikTok trend that they've come across. It's called 75 Hard. The challenge was created by entrepreneur and author Andy Frisella, who calls it a, quote, transformative mental toughness program and an Ironman for your brain. So here's what it entails. Eat a structured diet with no alcohol, drink a gallon of water, read 10 pages of nonfiction, take a progress photo, and complete 2 45-minute workouts, one of them outdoors, every day for 75 days. Quite a challenge. We asked CNN fitness contributor Dana Santis about this, who reminded us that sustainable fitness isn't about punishment or proving discipline through extremes. It's about building habits that integrate into your lifestyle in a way that feels supportive and repeatable. If you ask me, that's going to be the key to long-term success. I'm Dr. Sanjay Gupta, helping you live a better life.
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0: Randy, Horseshoe Bend, listening on 670 AM. Randy, how long have you used Roundup?
26: So probably used close to 20 years.
0: Okay. Did you know it was dangerous 20 years ago?
26: Yes. All types of sprays and poisons I treat, you know, very carefully.
0: How did you know? Did you read the label, or did you guess?
26: I see what it did to grasses, and I think, uh-huh. Man, that can't be good for me either. So we have some rules here at the ranch. we actually don't spray it above 80 degrees or if it's windy.
0: Right.
26: An N95 mask when you're spraying. And we try to limit it, mostly mornings, to spray it. We have about, I've had about 300 to 400 acres of Roundup Ready alfalfa. And we're probably phasing those out in the next year or so.
0: Well, you'd spray it on the alfalfa?
26: Yeah. It doesn't kill the alfalfa. It kills the grass around it.
0: Got it. Okay.
26: Right. So it's the alfalfa is genetically modified, but it's a really effective way to do weed control.
0: Okay. All right. By the way, who made the genetically modified alfalfa?
26: I can't remember the name of the company, but I have to sign a patent thing and pay him a royalty.
0: Huh.
26: My seed supplier.
0: Wouldn't happen to still be Monsanto, would it?
26: No, I don't recall the name of the company. I don't think it wasn't Monsanto, the seed company. Okay. But you want to talk about some other sprays? So you talked about 2,4-D.
0: Yeah.
26: That's for broadleaf control,
0: right.
26: Like thistles,
0: right.
26: And
0: yeah.
26: Water.
0: My point was that it was bad for you. That was my point.
26: Yeah.
0: Okay. Yeah. I'm not giving out gardening tips.
26: Okay.
0: by any stretch.
26: We use a cocktail of dicamba and 2,4-D, and it has a special name.
0: What is it?
26: It's called Agent Orange.
0: Huh.
26: But you don't use it above 80 degrees because it'll vaporize on you.
0: And that would be bad.
26: And it's very effective at killing stuff.
0: Sure. Sure.
26: Yeah, okay.
0: Yeah,
26: just,
0: no.
26: Just a thought.
0: Yeah, I don't want to napalm I want to napalm the yard. I just want to kill the actually what I want to do is kill barley grass. That's what I want to do.
26: Actually, I don't know.
0: See?
26: Roundup will do that. I don't think the Agent Orange will.
0: Yeah, let's. I don't want to go from talking about Roundup to making homemade Agent Orange. This is just an afternoon talk show. I'm not trying to go. Well, I mean, I do want to go to war with the weeds, but I don't want to. Yeah, but Randy, your call frightened me all of a sudden.
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14: Negotiations with Iran. I'm Kathleen Maloney, Fox News. There's a difference of opinion on how Iran might use unfrozen assets. Fox's Aisha Hosni with the latest.
16: Iran's parliament leader has rejected President Trump's claim that Iran will use its unfrozen funds to buy American crops. They say they're not going to do that, as the regime is eyeing to make billions of dollars through tolling the Strait of Hormuz. The Wall Street Journal is reporting the Islamic Republic estimates that charging for security, safety, and environmental services in the Strait would bring in $40 billion a year in revenue for the states involved. And the idea, if it's implemented, they say, would bring Tehran cash flow and control that it did not command before the war.
14: And U.S. officials confirm a cargo ship traveling through the Strait of Hormuz on an approved route was attacked by an Iranian drone today. The U.S. is pledging to provide assistance to Venezuela after two devastating earthquakes. Secretary of State Marco Rubio details the Pentagon's part.
27: The Department of War is going to have to play a big logistical role here, because they have the ability to land in challenging places right now. The airport in Caracas is damaged. One of the runways is cracked.
14: Meanwhile, the number of dead is increasing.
28: The president of the Venezuelan National Assembly, Jorge Rodriguez, is confirming that the death toll has tragically risen to 188 people, and they believe roughly around 200 people are still trapped underneath rubble. They're working hard to continue to search for survivors. We know more than 1,500 people have been hurt in some way from this. The main airport in the country that's been severely damaged and is shut down right now because of the impacts that it sustained.
14: Fox Weather's Katie Byrne. Venezuela's acting president has declared a state of emergency, warning the death could climb. 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
5: How did I lose weight? And I did. Lean, right here. I did. I love this stuff. 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
14: Thank you. There's a new report on damage to the Lincoln Memorial Reflecting Pool.
1: A police report cited in a court filing says foam sealant on the bottom of the reflecting pool was cut with a sharp knife or razor, causing destruction of delaminating surface material. The National Park Service's Deputy Director of Operations, Frank Lands, made the statement in a court document and says the incident was reported to U.S. Park Police on June 9th. President Trump, for several days, has blamed vandals for American flag blue-colored paint chipping and floating in the water. U.S. Park Police released surveillance footage this week asking for help identifying an individual connected to a destruction of government property investigation. At the White House, Jared Halpern, Fox News.
14: The Supreme Court allows the Trump administration to end legal protections for migrants.
16: The Supreme Court saying that the Trump administration and specifically DHS, Department of Homeland Security, can decide to terminate the Temporary Protected Status, TPS program, for migrants that are here in this country without judicial review. In other words, you're not going to have the Supreme Court or another court second guess the termination of TPS status for migrants in this country. It's a big case here because we have upwards of 1.3 million people estimated that are in this country on a TPS program. The court here saying, listen, if DHS wants to terminate that program or that status for these folks, they can do it.
14: Fox's Lydia Hu. President Trump on social media telling Republicans to unify and stop voting down procedural motions. Several House conservatives are threatening to block any action in the House until the Republican-led Senate passes the Save America Act, voter ID law. President Trump this week refused to sign a bipartisan housing authority bill. But House Speaker Mike Johnson says the housing measure will now be transmitted to the White House. If the president takes no action in 10 days, it will automatically become law. I'm Kathleen Maloney. This is Fox News.
25: Nate Shellman, live.
0: Yeah, for those of you that don't talk religion or politics, we don't play by those rules here. We take that third rail of discussion and we grab it as hard as we can, and at times, we lick it. That's what we do here. And if that's uncomfortable, just imagine the discussions we have. That is the foundation of this program. It's a little uncomfortable. Let's have some fun with it.
25: On News Talk, KBOI. And now, the great one, Mark Levin, on News Talk, KBOI.
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6: Two straightforward immigration rulings that tell our country's current story. Let's dive in with a couple of straightforward immigration rulings that tell our country's story. Hey there, I am not the great one, Brian Mudd with you. It is always an honor and a pleasure. You may connect with me at Brian Mudd Radio socially, and you may also check out the Brian Mudd Show podcast, wherever you get your podcasts. And I always talk about there being two sides of stories, one side of facts. We are going to get right to those. But before we get to what happened with the Supreme Court decisions today, we're going to also dive in on some other things that I guarantee you have not heard. Analysis that you will not be getting anywhere else, unless it happens to be from me in the Brian Mudd Show. Because coming up, we're going to talk about how Democrats want maximum voter fraud. That probably doesn't come as a surprise, but something that I do think is going to be pretty eye-opening. Coming up in the second hour, we're going to talk about how great of a time we're living in historically, and just how great the current leadership we have from the president of the United States happens to be. I'm going to put things together in a way that I guarantee you haven't come across anywhere else, and it will be eye-opening. We're also going to get into, in the third hour, economic, election integrity, and political realities. Got a lot in store, so lock and load. We'll get started here. Starting with what's straightforward. Starting with things that are straightforward. So you happen to have a House Appropriations Subcommittee today that hearing with Secretary Mark Wayne Mullen. He happened to have this to say about the Trump administration's immigration policies.
9: There's not one inch of Mexico's northern border that isn't covered by a plaza. Plaza is cartels, nine cartels that control it. And they have plaza centers, they call it plazas, that they have plaza bosses, and they're always looking for vulnerabilities to push human trafficking and drug trafficking across our border.
6: No, they just want to push warm and fluffy people that are just magic A-word asylum seekers. You know, people that just want to sidle up to a border patrol agent and go, essay, this where I say asylum. And then a border agent will look at them kind of in a confused way and go, hold on, are you sure that you're like Mexican? Because you sure seem like you might be from Asia, maybe India. And then they go, oh, I forgot the head garb. And, then under the Biden administration, they would get in and then get CDLs and go out and get those California and Washington state CDLs without being able to read English or really drive and go kill people. You know, those types of magic A word people. So anyway, some things are straightforward. You're probably not a legitimate asylum seeker crossing the Mexican border into the United States if you're from India. I'm not really sure what you would be fleeing from anyway. Maybe cow flatulence? A lot of cows in India, the cow flatulence became too much. Maybe that's it. So here's the deal. There are certain things that are knowns and things that are straightforward. Fire is hot. We can agree on this, right? Fire can burn you. Water, that'll quench thirst. Essential if you're going to survive. Food, kind of the same thing. Got to have that to live. Sleep, I mean, some people get more of this than others, but hey, we all know that a little bit, at least, is required. Far less with the president than just about any other human on the planet. The great one as well, but that's a whole different thing. Falling from high places is dangerous. These are all things that are straightforward. Sharp objects, they can hurt you. People age over time. Money is needed to pay for things. A dollar is worth more than a penny. There are rules and consequences for breaking rules. Now, I'm going to pause there. And with that last point in mind, rules and consequences for breaking rules, we'll revisit that. But you're probably wondering why the heck I'm starting out by talking about what seemed like some pretty basic, obvious things that otherwise seemingly be kind of like stupid to discuss. Because what I wanted to share with you are examples of things that have been measured scientifically as being understood by at least 99% of adults. Okay? At least 99% of adults understand all of those things. Fire's hot, it can burn you. Water quenches thirst, it's survival, essential for survival. Food too. Sleep, got to have some of that. Heights can be dangerous. Sharp objects, all these things. Over 99% of adults have been measured as knowing these things. And so what this means is that, for example, all but the most severely mentally impaired people readily understand all those basic concepts. And yet there are three Supreme Court justices that obviously don't. Or there's something else going on. So today, you had multiple illegal immigration-related cases decided by the United States Supreme Court. Now, in the most significant of the cases, the Nome versus the El Otro Lado case, this would be the one involving asylum seekers, the magic A-word people. Justice Alito, in the prevailing court opinion, authored by saying this. He said the decision is straightforward. The decision in this case is straightforward. Specifically, the case challenged whether those south of our border in Mexico who wanted to seek asylum could begin a legal process to attempt asylum. You know, without ever making it into this country. So federal asylum law reads like this. States that a non-citizen who is, quote, physically present in the United States or arrives in the United States may file an official claim that they're seeking asylum out of credible fear of political, racial, or religious persecution in their home country. Okay? Which, again, about how the folks from India going to the Mexican border coming across. But, of course, as we know, over 97% of all asylum seekers crossing the southern border, by the time they actually get through the legal process, most of which never even show up to a first court appearance, over 97% are determined not to be legitimate. Just people scamming the system, like those from India. Because how could they be fleeing India across to Mexico to come up to our southern border out of political, racial, or religious persecution? So this has once again become a thing, of course, because President Trump has his highly effective Remain in Mexico policy. So let me ask you, if you're in Mexico, if you find yourself in Mexico, are you physically present in the United States? If you're in Mexico, have you arrived in the United States? Are you physically present or have you arrived in the United States if you are in Mexico? And these are not trick questions. I guess unless you are libtards on the United States Supreme Court. Okay, then how, if you are not in Mexico, how could you possibly have an asylum case, given how basic and straightforward, as Alito said, this case, the law, happens to be? The most basic of concepts, understandable to greater than 99% of the population. But the things that seemingly just so hard to understand by Supreme Court Justice Ketanji Brown Jackson, who has been a legal professional for 30 years. Or Elena Kagan, who's been a legal professional for 39 years. Or even Sonia Sotomayor, who has been a legal professional for 42 years. Now, is it the case that they're really more dense than all but the most mentally impaired people in society? Or is something else going on? Something else happening here? Could it be that they're radicals attempting to abolish constitutional law and don't actually care about what's right or wrong? I mean, it's got to be something, right? Are they either more dim-witted than all but the absolute most mentally impaired people, and maybe them as well, or is it that they are radicals attempting to abolish constitutional law, do post-constitutional stuff, just do not care about right and wrong? On that note, and related to the matter of border policy, immigration policy, at the aforementioned House hearing today with Homeland Security Secretary Mark Wayne Mullen, you had Congressman Rutherford that ended up having this to say.
13: We wouldn't need the wall, like he said, if every administration would enforce the current law as it is, but they won't. And so we need this wall.
6: Yeah, basic concepts, right? John Rutherford making some sense there. If the prior administration had enforced the law, if future administrations we had confidence in would enforce the law, there are a lot of things that wouldn't be necessary that we need to do. But here we have people that are trying to say, when you're in Mexico, that apparently you are either physically present in the United States or you have arrived in the United States. So, given that these are radicals, these three justices attempting to abolish constitutional law that don't care about what's right or wrong, that was further illustrated with another 6-3 decision. This one also involving Mark Wayne Mull.

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0: talking about two straightforward immigration rulings that tell our country's current story. The Supreme Court, actually with three decisions that were telling, but two in particular on immigration. Yeah, the Hawaii decision, where Hawaii, their law overturned as they went post-constitutional pertaining to the Second Amendment. And just like the two immigration cases, 6-3 decisions. That one has a little bit more nuance, though, and more legal interpretation. Straightforward as well, but perhaps not as straightforward as the most basic of basic concepts that were in play with the immigration cases today. As Alito said in one of the rulings, this is simply straightforward. As I'm illustrating, it's as basic as it gets. And so we're talking about the temporary protected status case, the second of the two immigration-related rulings today. Now, before the break, I brought you the definition of temporary. You know, just in case you are as mentally impaired as three of the Supreme Court justices, and temporary means lasting for a limited time. And then I also asked if you have recollection of when it was that the Syrians ended up involved in getting TPS. If you knew when it was that the Haitians first received their status. And the answer happens to be, for the Syrians, 2012 or 14 years ago. In the case of the Haitians, it was 2010 or 16 years ago. What were the situations there? Break those down next. Brian Mudd, in for Mark Levin.
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4: Fox News. I'm Deborah Valentine. There's a pause on ships traveling through the Strait of Hormuz. The International Maritime Organization, a UN agency, said it halted the evacuation of ships after a drone attack on a Singapore vessel. U.S. officials claim it was an IRGC drone.
5: Iran has warned ships out there that transiting the strait without their authorization will be dealt with.
4: Fox's Aisha Hosni reporting. Vice President J.D. Vance defending President Trump's long-term objective in Iran.
6: He says, we came what we set out to do. We created incredible diplomatic, economic, and military leverage. Let's use that leverage to go and accomplish an even bigger win for the American people.
4: The vice president made the comment during a conversation at the Richard Nixon Presidential Library in Yorba Linda, California, while promoting his new book, America's Listening to Fox News.
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10: How did I lose weight? 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

0: How did I lose weight? 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I love this stuff. 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

targeted, left out? Is it time to leave the WNBA? Is it time for a revolution in America?

0: Country. 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Tinfoil, Pat, Two-a-days, Dan, and in need of a nickname, comedian, former judge, Vince August here on Will King Country. Coming, what's up, Vince?
1: Coming to you from the Will King City Studios. That's in right. New York.
2: That's right.
1: We're going to change all of the wood to marble and granite while you're away, by the way. We're going to make it very New York.
2: Some gold.
0: A little gold trim.
1: Change the leather chairs. Get some velvet, zebra print.
0: Very Trumpian.
2: Yeah.
1: By the way, as I'm sitting here, I just got a text message. I don't know if you know this. Caitlin Clark was just called for 3 seconds for laying on the ground while she was being pummeled. The refs blew the call last night. She just got a 3-second violation. They just updated.
0: 3 seconds. What is going on? What is going on with Caitlin Clark? Last night, and we can turn to our WNBA expert, Tinfoil Pat, for the details, but last night, Caitlin Clark seemed to have been the recipient of an all-out assault against the Phoenix Mercury. Dan, what do you have for me on this? Do you have video? Do you have a photo?
2: I have the...
0: Do you have anything that shows...
2: I have the video of it. It's slow-mo. It's from the broadcast, so you'll hear them talking. I can...
0: Okay.
3: Zapruder was in...
0: Before you play...
3: Stands there. Yeah.
0: Zapruder? Before you play it, so I saw the photos this morning, and I told you, I'm seeing the photos, I'm not seeing the video. So the photo is a Phoenix Mercury player, big girl, muscle-bound, multiple girls. They dive for the ball. Caitlin kind of is in the scrum at the bottom on her back, and this girl, number 25, her, is it sexist to say girl? My wife always corrects me and says woman. Is it sexist that I use the diminutive girl?
3: Technically, but it's a Southern thing.
2: Is it?
0: Is it?
1: In a WNBA, there's a lot of latitude. You could use a lot of pronouns. That's the first hate message I'm getting.
2: Yeah.
3: Say for just a
0: her hand goes really initially what to the shoulder of Clark, but she looks like she intentionally balls a fist. And,
2: yeah.
0: Well, she makes a fist in the midst of this, and then shoves her fist into the throat of Caitlin Clark. You see the photo, and Clark is wincing pretty hard. It looks bad. So let's see the video together. Let me just see, because sometimes in sports, I'm going to be honest, sometimes in sports, I'm like, bang, bang, play.
1: Yes.
0: We make too much.
1: And it's still a photo. So, I could take at any point in time and make it look bad for whoever on it to make it look bad.
0: Exactly.
1: Yeah.
0: Well, exactly. Sports is like the ultimate in that. Like, we take everything out of context. Yeah. This is like why, and I like instant replay, but this is why instant replay is not good, because you slow them down. I don't even think it's accurate. You can't make an accurate judgment even from a slow motion replay. But you have slow motion, okay? Right?
2: It's on slower.
0: This play?
2: Yeah.
0: Dan?
2: Mm-hmm.
0: Okay, let's take a look. What happened to Caitlin Clark?
4: To the ground, and. Ooh, that's a.
0: Yeah.
4: Ooh, that's a hand to the neck. And then
1: I don't have a problem with any of it, but the step over at the end more than anything.
0: Yeah.
1: I think that's the worst part. When I saw it, I'm like, well, the other stuff, yeah, who knows? They're off balance, all of that. But now, once the whistle blows, there's a horn. Play's over. The step over there, why? Like, the play's over. Okay. That was the thing to me that's...
0: Well, you know why. A step over is an act of disrespect.
1: Yes.
0: Like, if there is a step over in basketball or in football...
1: Somebody's getting
0: it is the sign. Yeah. It is... It's the point of the step over, 90% of the time, is as an act of disrespect.
1: Yeah.
0: I leave that 10% because I think there are times where, like, a player's momentum, when he's getting up, he kind of stumbles over another player.
2: I mean, Iverson.
0: But 90% of the time, it's like sunning somebody, right? It's like, you're so nothing to me, you are so beneath me, that I am walking over you. That's what the message is. Do we all agree that's like 90% of the time?
2: Yeah. Which makes the first act probably malicious. If she's doing that second act to kind of send it home, you know?
1: I think it different. They're different players, but I think the overall theme here is this is about Caitlin Clark. I mean, the question is, if that's anybody else laying on the ground, are you getting a step over? I think that's the big question here.
0: Dan, You're wearing two shirts. You normally do. Should you go in and give Vince your flannel? I mean, I feel bad for him. His shirt. Something happened with his shirt. It's I don't know if it's drunk in the laundry or he's got. He has his kid shirt on.
1: It's an extra large too. I don't know what to tell you. I mean,
3: this is a Thursday guest theme, by the way. So next week we're going to also have a bald, ripped guy in studio. So
0: who? The Rock?
3: Chef Robert Irvine.
1: There we go.
3: Yeah.
1: Just bringing in big guys. That's what we do here.
2: I like the shirt, Vince.
1: Thank you. Big game tonight, by the way. Yeah. I'm celebrating. Obviously, Will doesn't care.
0: Yeah. Yeah, Stratty, you don't have an Italian shirt on.
1: Wow. Wow, really? All right. Hey, listen.
0: He's doing it.
1: September's around the

0: since Rocky
1: IV. There's no fear. There's no fear anymore of the Germans. And by the way, the Germans, for 80 years, have done a good job of declawing themselves, right? They're defanged, declawed. They're not intimidating outside of the world of soccer. Well, that's what I'm asking.
0: But the Berlin...
1: There's some real cultural historians out there going, guys, I know it's been 80 years. Don't sleep on them.
0: But the Berlin Wall really built Russia as much as it divided Germany. So historically speaking, that was really the beginning of what became the Soviet Union and then later on, you know, Russia, after that all got divided. So I think it's been Russia ever since.
1: Well, but I don't think it has to be an either or. I mean, the only thing that brought Russia into the fold of the Allies in World War II was that Hitler broke a treaty with Stalin. He first had a treaty. What was it the Ribbentrop whatever pact? I can't remember. But he broke that treaty with the Soviets, and that's what brought the Soviets into the fold of the Allies. Otherwise, the world was looking at Russia skeptically at the same time it was dealing with Germany. So I don't think it was an either-or proposition is what I'm saying. It's just like, just wonder. You know,
0: I'm talking about after the war,
1: Germans,
0: though.
1: Yeah.
0: Yeah, I'm talking about after World War II. Yeah. No, until then, listen, it was a lot of scary white people in Europe, you know? That's what it was. And Russians, listen, when you hear accents, you have to think of what the scariest ones are.
2: It's the Germans.
0: It's either Germany or Russia. Yeah, you hear that white voice behind you walking down an alley, and you're gonna walk quicker.
3: Yeah, like think about why Poland is like balling up right now. You know, like they're in between the two. I wouldn't want to mess with them.
1: I know.
2: Stuff.
1: No. Let's take a quick break, but continue this conversation with comedian Vince August here on Will Kane Country.
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6: They say consistency is key, but sometimes you just got to switch it up. A new study out of Harvard School of Public Health found that varying your exercise routine could add years to your life. What exercise someone did didn't matter much. What did matter was that all the exercises together worked all the muscle groups in their body. Now, an added benefit to changing things up is it can help you push through the plateau effect. That's when your body gets so

0: Majority of people in a country go along to get along, watch Love Island, go to Trader Joe's. They're not concerned. Perfectly I think it was attacked. Kelsey Grammer with us earlier this week that said that's the way it was during the American Revolution. It wasn't the entire colonists that were like, let's go, let's fight the British. It was a small percentage that drove this country into what it is today. And so when you see a small percentage begin to take over congressional seats out of New York, I'm just telling you, they're openly saying things that could never have been said before. Now, the rebuttal, Vince, is socialist. Even if you go further and you go communist, I actually think that is a knife that does not have a sharp edge anymore. I don't think it does. People don't care. They're not afraid of socialism. They're not educated on socialism. And the brand, an accurate one, does not impact people. They're going to keep watching Love Island. Okay. And so, go ahead, Vince.
1: Yeah,
0: go ahead.
1: I'm going to tell you what I think the bigger problem here is. It's the fact that they can run as Democrats. I think the issue here is the two-party system, because if the Democrats within their own party look at this and say, hey, that's really not who and what we are, which is what we're hearing some of today from some of the people in the Democratic Party. Very few, but we're hearing some of them.
0: Very few.
1: Well, then why are they allowed?
0: Who besides Fetterman? Who besides Fetterman is saying that?
1: I thought I saw Gottheimer from Jersey as well jump on it. But regardless, the point is, when are we going to get to a point where we start actually having more parties? Like, when is Bernie going to be back to being a true independent or whatever? Because the problem is they get to ride on a primary that gets them elected, as opposed to running as their own party. Because we know what happens when people run into election booths. It's
0: okay,
1: DR.
0: Hold on.
1: If you go DRS, right. And well, that's the problem.
0: We're not a parliamentary system. We are a two-party-based country.
1: And that's the problem.
0: And so what you're watching, Vince, is the Democratic Socialists take over the Democrat Party.
1: Yes.
0: And they are. Now, is it a permanent constituency? Does it ebb and flow? I don't know. But right now, they are becoming the brand of the Democrats. And every Democrat is going to have to answer for it. I mean, I'm not overstating. John Ossoff, right? Everybody likes John Ossoff on the left. Well, I shouldn't say everybody.
2: Does.
0: The people that don't like Graham Platner love John Ossoff. See what I'm saying? He is your genteel, presentable Democrat senator from Georgia, and his name is getting pushed more and more as a presidential candidate. But John Ossoff has to stand there, and he's going to have to do this, and answer a question about socialism. And if he says what you said, if he takes the path of Fetterman, he will not win a Democrat primary. He will not win it.
1: I disagree with that, and because of where he is. I think it does matter where you are, because I think it's a movement that you're seeing demographically with certain people of certain backgrounds. It's a big New York thing right now. Yeah, it may hit Michigan. We'll see. But it's mainly
0: California.
1: Well, I don't know. Is Bass going to lose that mayor race? I don't think so. I don't think she loses.
0: But my point is, what's the difference between Nithya Raman and Bass? A brand? She's like Brad Lander. Brad Lander is the guy that won New York, who's not officially a DSA candidate, but the things he said are indistinguishable from the DSA candidates.
1: But again, it brings me back to the point of, that's where the Democrats, you have to take control of your own party. We saw this with the Republicans with the Tea Party, too. So if it's not really what your party is, then somebody whoever's running, you know, the Democratic National Committee's got to say, hey, look, this isn't really what our principles are. You're going to have to run as an independent. We're not going to let you run in our primary. Run as your own candidate in your own party, which, honestly, I'm all for. I don't like the two-party system, because I think no matter what happens, you always are going to have... Look at our country historically. Look, if let's say there was a clean sweep of Democrats and we wind up in a one-party system, what's ultimately going to happen? The party's going to split in half, because it's always going to be about power. It's always going to be about leverage, and you have party splits. We've seen it historically since the foundation of this country. You've constantly seen party split. So I think the bigger issue is...
0: I think DSA is smart. And I saw a quote on this. They're using the Democratic Party as a ballot access initiative.
1: Yes.
0: They know as a third party, they can't even get on the ballots. You can't get enough signatures and get through the process of getting on the ballot. So they're conducting a hostile takeover of the Democrat Party, and they are succeeding. And
1: yes.
0: I don't know that there's a course correction. But here's what I'm saying. The rebuttal right now, like I even struggle with this, Vince, when I go on

0: TV, I'm like, okay, we're writing the script and we're talking about, oh, they're socialist. I don't care. Nobody cares. Nobody cares. Okay, well, let's lay out their ideas. Okay, Medicare for all, higher taxes, free college tuition, debt forgiveness, open borders, no deportations. Even that, you're like, okay, I think that all those issues have sort of been, they're here. They've been around. You know, Bernie, even Biden was in on a lot of these ideas. And then you go to the rhetoric. Now, the rhetoric may be a dividing factor, like Darlisa Chevalier. She's one of the new ones. She's talking about destroying America, like legit. Those are her words, right? Destruction of America as a concept, and then rebuilding whatever it is she wants. Is that the thing that people will hear and go, hmm? Because I don't think they hear the word socialist and go, hmm. I don't think people do. Not the person watching Love Island.
1: But Will, what have we seen elections become really since Trump? They're reactionary. Trump is a reaction to Obama. Okay? Most of the election outcomes are reactions. And for as much as it's tear it down, and you might hear some of the things that they're not hearing, but I think part of what, and again, everyone has selective hearing. Over the last 4 years, 6 years, the Democrats had control, House, Senate. When did AOC, when did Bernie bring a Medicare for all vote to the floor? They didn't. We've seen the Republicans the last 2 years, House, Senate. They haven't passed anything. Where's the Second Amendment stuff? If any one of these parties would have brought some type of health care package to the floor in the last 6-8 years, are we seeing or hearing any of these candidates? So for as much as you're hearing their actual words, I think a lot of it is reaction to, well, the people that we're voting for aren't getting anything done. So yeah, maybe we do need to break it down.
2: News, sports, and talk. Will Kane Country.
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7: Fox News, I'm Ted Linder. At least 235 people are now confirmed dead after those two powerful earthquakes struck Venezuela.
8: More than 1,000 others are hurt and many remain missing. Officials fear hundreds may still be trapped under collapsed buildings, and rescue crews are racing against time.
7: That's Fox's Katie Byrne. After returning from negotiations with Iran and Switzerland, Vice President J.D. Vance joining a sit-down conversation at the Richard Nixon Presidential Library in Yorba Linda, California, to promote his new book, but also defending President Trump's long-term objectives in Iran.
9: He says, we came what we set out to do. We created incredible diplomatic, economic, and military leverage. Let's use that leverage to go and accomplish an even bigger win for the American people. That's what he's asked us to do. It's not over yet, but so far so good.
7: The Trump administration insists Iran will never have a nuclear weapon. 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
11: The U.S. Supreme Court is now siding with the Trump administration, agreeing it has the power to turn back migrants seeking asylum when arriving at ports of entry along the U.S. border with Mexico.
10: What happens next?
12: The GDP was up 2.1% in the first quarter.
10: Happens here.

0: from them potentially trying to stop them from getting inroads there. So you never know what's going to come up.
1: No, AOC is actually not far enough left at this point because of her voting history and some of the things that she's done or not done. Because, look, the one thing is there was a time where she got elected. She had the courage of her convictions. And then Nancy Pelosi gave her a smackdown. She backed off, lost committee chairs, then started playing the game. And people like, oh, okay, so you're going to just play the game? And she's going to get picked off by one of these new people. This is the new crop that's even further left than her.
2: Might I suggest to AOC, perhaps explore porta potties? Graham Platner's on the rise. And Patrick, I think you have something new here from Graham Platner, right? What's the latest on Graham Platner?
0: Oh, yeah, we have a clip here we'll play for you. He was walking by a group of porta potties, and he's just getting a nice ribbing. So here we go.
3: Graham Platner, do those porta potties make you think about anything? Graham, do you have to use the porta potty right now? Does the blue water still make you want to masturbate, sir?
2: Not just. Can I tell you how bad I am at social media? I have a buddy who's about to go into the porta potty business, and this past weekend he's in town from California, and we went and visited the yard, and I just realized this is on my phone. You know, here I am, you know, looking at porta potties. I don't know if you guys can see that.
4: Careful, Will.
2: And I didn't even think maybe I should post this on social media and say looking for Graham Platner or something. You know, like
4: still can.
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6: How did I lose weight? 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I love this stuff. 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
8: All right, joining Tinfoil Pat, Vince August, and me now is a recent Stanley Cup champion, an Olympic gold medal winner, a defenseman for the Carolina Hurricanes. It is Jacob Slavin. What's up, Jacob?
9: What's going on, guys? How you doing?
8: Good. Glad to have you, man. Glad to have you. What's better, the Olympic gold medal or the Stanley Cup?
9: They're both amazing. I'll start with that. Both amazing.
8: Run
9: both
8: for office.
9: Different though. They're different in the sense that one, start with the gold medal, right? You get to represent a country. It's an unbelievable honor to wear the red, white, and blue to represent the country, to be at the Olympics, and to come home with the gold medal. It's awesome. But only with those guys for 2.5 weeks, and then I go right back to playing against those guys in the NHL. Whereas I've been in Carolina for 11 years now. My wife and I, we call this home during the off season. We stay here during the off season now, and so it's been home to us for 11 years. And to be with this city, with the organization so long, and just the way the community is here. And a lot of been teammates with the guys 7, 8, 9 years, some of them 11 years. It's special to win with people that feel like your family. And so I'm going to say they're both amazing, but different as well.
8: So, Jacob, I'm a big sports fan. I'm a Dallas guy. We've won a lot of championships in our lifetime. In my lifetime. I'm old enough to remember the Cowboys winning championships. But my favorite fandom championship is the 2011 Dallas Mavericks. Now, here's why. Because for a good decade plus, we all watched Dirk Nowitzki struggle, get close, fail, and then finally break through in 2011. And there was like such a pressure release valve as a fan, and I know for the players too, you could see it in what it meant. With the Hurricanes, you guys have been in a similar situation where you've been there. And by the way, I'm a Dallas Stars fan, and I feel the same way, like Western Conference Finals, can't get over that hump into it. And that is kind of what you guys experienced with Carolina. Finally now here, you guys break through. And I don't know, that kind of championship has to have a different emotional impact maybe than the one you would get if you were in the league 2 or 3 years and on an amazing team.
9: Yeah, 100% it does. 100% it does. I remember first coming into the league and first 3 years of my career in Raleigh, we weren't good. We weren't making the playoffs. By the time we finally did make the playoffs in 2019, it had been 9 years since we made the playoffs. And going to a game on a Tuesday night in Raleigh, there might have been 5,000 fans those first couple of years I was in the league. And so then Rod Brind'Amour takes over as head coach. We make the playoffs that first year he's there. And you can just feel it build. We went to the conference finals that year, ended up getting swept. And then it took us some years to get back to the conference finals. But we made the playoffs every year, always won our first round series. So like we had the success, but we could never just get over that hump like you're talking about with the Mavs. And so for us, yeah, there's probably, I think, seven guys who have been with us that whole time since 2019, where we were making playoffs every year but couldn't get over that hump. And so, yeah, to do it this year with the group of guys that we had, and, yeah, the young guys that came in that have been with us a year, maybe 2 years, like, it's still so exciting for them. And obviously their dream is to win a Stanley Cup one day, and they finally achieved that goal. But for players that have been here for 8-9 years, like, this was special. It was special. We've always had a great locker room. Guys who have come from, like, trade deadline stuff. We had a guy come this year at the trade deadline. He's like, this is the best group of guys I've ever been around. Like, you guys have something special in this locker room. And so just knowing the tightness that we have in the locker room and the group of guys that we have there, you're doing it with family, and it's awesome.
10: Can I jump in here? Because as a huge hockey fan, and you took out my Habs, thanks for that. What I saw you guys do this year, and I'm curious to know how much of the locker room and the system lend to each other, because what you were able to do defensively and just take out the center of the ice between the circles and just shut down passing lanes, and nothing came straight. Everything was from the outsides, and it was almost like watching the Devil's neutral zone trap from back in the day, only you guys did it to the center of the ice.
8: Some deep hockey talk for everybody.
11: It was the difference. It was the difference.
8: All right, Vince, he gets it. You how know much, hockey. But, he gets it, Vince.
10: But
8: you
10: how much?
8: Hockey.
10: But he's how much of that is locker room and system? You know, how much of that has to work together in order for you guys to be able to do what you did?
9: Yeah, I think they play on each other nicely. With Roddy being our coach, the style of play that we have, it takes a lot, and it takes a lot of selflessness, honestly, because if you look at our roster, we don't have, like, a top superstar who gets all the fame, right? We have some unbelievable players, absolutely, and some of the best in the league, but no one's a McDavid, no one's a McKinnon type player, right? And so you have to have a lot of buy-in, and that's what Roddy has tried to implement in the past 8 years that he's been head coach, is implementing that type of buy-in and that type of sacrifice of self for the betterment of the team. And so, yeah, when it comes to our on-ice style of play, there is that selflessness of, okay, it's not all about me out here. I got to play the way that our team plays in order for us to be successful. And that's what you saw this year. And we've had it for years of buy-in. And if there's guys that have come to the team that haven't bought into it, they get weeded out pretty quickly. And so we have such a good locker room off the ice that, yeah, 100% it translates on the ice with how we play, the work ethic that our system takes, and the commitment to it.
8: So, are you disappointed, Vince? Did you want Jacob's first response to be, wow, that was a great question? That was really, really
9: good. Your hockey knowledge is great. I wouldn't have been able to put in the New Jersey trap.
8: Thank you, Jacob. Yeah, he's going to go home. He's going to be filled with joy from that. Just that little bit you gave him right there. So, I think you're the first guy since, is it 1980? To win.
9: Yeah,
8: correct. Right? Correct. To win the gold medal and the Stanley Cup in the same year. You're the first dude to do it. What are you going to do with your day with the Stanley Cup?
9: Actually, planning that as we speak, right before I came on, my wife and I were talking about it. I think we're going to have it here in Raleigh. I think there's an unbelievable barbecue spot that I would like to take it to. I know the owner of it, best barbecue I've ever had, Prime Barbecue, so I'll go there. And then at nighttime, have a nice little party with it, with friends, family, figuring out what to do with it during the beginning part of the day, but also close with an ice cream shop owner out here, Two Roosters, and have a nice, got a Slavin' Sundae. And so I'll put a big old Slavin' Sundae in it and eat that out of it. My son wants to eat yogurt out of it, and my daughter wants to eat some cereal out of it. So just enjoying the day with the family.
8: Oh, I want to see cereal in the Stanley Cup. That's like a good usage right there. Just some Cap'n Crunch floating in the top of the Stanley Cup. That's good. Well, this has been a lot of fun. Jacob Slavin is the second guy, first since 1980, win the Stanley Cup and the Olympic gold medal in the same year. Jacob, it's great to meet you. Great to talk with you. Thanks for hanging out.
9: Yeah, absolutely, guys. Thanks for having me. It's a good time.
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17: Aye.

0: Let's turn to the audience. Let's turn to the Wilisha and see what they have to say. We've got a couple of comments that have come in. Donald Wofford says, you in the flag shirt. Idiot.
1: Love it. Love it. Well, who is that?
2: Donald.
1: Love it.
0: Donald Wofford.
1: Love it, Donald. I love the angry face, the emoji. He added the emoji. Yeah. Oh, love it. Oh. That's like when you're in traffic and someone gives you a finger, just the way that you could see the knuckles go white. It's like, is all of that for me?
0: Yeah. Betty Wheaton says something to me. You don't say boy for a male, so why are you saying girl? She's saying,
1: because he's sexist.
0: Comes
1: that's
0: to these
1: why.
0: Females.
2: That's right.
0: So should I say females?
1: Sexist.
0: When guys say females, that all. Right, that doesn't sound right, right?
2: It's cringy. It's bad.
3: Hello, so females.
0: Women.
4: Just do what I do.
2: Broads.
0: What? Yeah.
1: Broads.
0: Broads?
2: It's the 1924. May I say?
0: All right, here's Blessed of God said, some are welcoming ATs. I don't know what ATs is.
2: That's the player that,
0: what does that mean?
2: That hitter, I think, was part of it.
0: By saying that Caitlin Clark deserved it due to an on-court behavior and impact. The WNBA has a code red payback culture of non-calls, pettiness, double standards, and retributive attacks.
1: Don't watch it enough to know. I mean, it could be.
2: Seems like it with one person.
1: Yeah. I mean, who knows? Again, I don't know why, but it's clearly about her. And who knows?
0: Our boy first round bye says, sounds like Vince is getting on the Democratic Socialist train.
1: Ride that train, baby. Ride it. I want all Dem kinds sock. Of free stuff.
2: I like it.
1: Free stuff. Like even why Will. Not? Will treats me like a socialist. He doesn't pay me to be here. I love it. Free stuff for Will.
0: You know,
1: free stuff for Will.
0: I was actually thinking Vince should come hang out more often.
1: Yeah.
0: I thought, this happened in my head in this show, but we're not going to pay him. So yeah. Right. We get Vince.
1: No. Even two-a-days. Now in New York, he has to be called one-a-days because that's Bernie right. Sanders says no one should work two shows to support Bill Kane, who's an oligarch, flying back and forth Dallas, New York, Dallas.
0: That's good. That's good, Bernie.
1: He's an oligarch.
0: He's an oligarch.
1: He supports oligarch. Donald Trump, who is, I've said, an existential threat to democracy.
2: That's pretty good.
0: Really good.
1: Yes.
0: I like it. Do you have more?
1: I do impersonations. I haven't done them as much as of late, but yeah, if I work on a voice, I'll get it. Yeah. I used to do like John Travolta, Vinnie Barbarino, straight out of Welcome Back, Carter. What's going on here, Will Kane? It's good to be on the show. Thank you for having me. This is great. I love the studio.
0: Do you do a Trump? Everybody does a Trump.
1: Everybody does a Trump. Will Kane, greatest show. Let me tell you, bigger numbers, numbers like you've never seen, numbers like you've never seen. 200-300 people watch at the same time. It's amazing to see that many people come out and watch all at one time on a podcast.
0: That's great.
4: It's better than yours,
0: that's
4: Will.
0: Good. Yeah, way better true. Than mine.
1: With
0: way
1: Trump, it's better. All about the tone. How he gets really loud all at once, and then all of a sudden, he's very calm. He's not as upset.
2: It's like a whisper. And there's like a little whisper.
0: He interrupts himself. You did that well. Like, you started a sentence, but then you interrupted yourself and went a different direction.
1: Yes.
0: And he does that.
1: He's the king of doing that. I love it.
0: What was I going to say? I don't know.
1: It's...
0: Man. That is not a smooth landing. Pull the ripcord. Didn't land the plane.
2: I just had to start playing the music for you there.
0: Landing gear did not come down.
1: Tonight,
0: bellied that plane onto the runway.
1: USA, everybody, let's watch go. Party. Yes.
2: It's 10 p.m.
1: Keep it going. You got to keep the momentum going. I know the game technically doesn't mean nothing. That's why it's even more important for them to go out and win the game.
0: Turkey A. Chechia.
1: Serve them up.
0: Pluto. All the things.
1: Serve up Turkey A. Stuffings and potatoes.
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0: Now, a look at what's happening from the Fox News Rundown.
1: Good morning. It's Friday, June 26th. This is the Fox News Rundown. The ceasefire in the Middle East appears to be on shaky ground after Iran fired on a cargo ship and Israel says it killed several Hezbollah terrorists. Fox's Chandley Painter.
2: First, U.S. officials confirm an Iranian drone attacked a Singapore-flagged cargo ship as it tried to cross the Strait of Hormuz, testing the state of the peace talks with the U.S. The Secretary of State focusing on the ships that are safely traveling through the vital waterway, and now the Wall Street Journal reports the regime hopes to make $40 billion a year by charging for security, safety, and environmental services in the strait. Meantime, Israel says it took out six Hezbollah terrorists in two separate attacks when they posed a threat to IDF soldiers in their security zone in southern Lebanon, the IDF promising to continue to operate to remove immediate threats.
1: Well, the Strait of Hormuz was closed for a time Thursday after the Iranian drone attack. President Trump says the strait has since reopened to traffic. Venezuela's health minister says at least 235 people are dead, 4,300 injured in the pair of catastrophic earthquakes that rocked its capital city. Thousands are unaccounted for. The latest from Fox's Christina Coleman.
3: The death toll is expected to rise. This tragedy spurring international support from multiple countries, including our own. The U.S. military announced that it's surging forces in this region to assist in earthquake relief efforts, which include sending several ships and a C-130 and C-17 to the area to help U.S. government personnel and search and rescue teams get around during this operation. And again, just a desperate race against the clock to find those survivors.
1: U.S. sending $150 million in aid. And President Trump returns to the Washington Hilton today for the first time since the attempted assassination at the White House Correspondents' Dinner. He will be there to headline the Faith and Freedom Coalition's Road to Majority Conference. I'm Sue Guzman on the Fox News Rundown.
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6: Homeland Security Secretary Mark Wayne Mullen appeared before House Appropriations Subcommittee Thursday. Some of the discussions centered on the Mexican border and the continuing challenge of dealing with the drug cartels there. Mullen testified that while the border is now secure concerning individual migrants, the cartels offer a more consistent problem.
7: Cartels are always changing, and they're a threat. There's not one inch of Mexico's northern border that isn't covered by a plaza. Plaza is cartels, nine cartels that control it.
6: The secretary explained further.
7: They're always looking for vulnerabilities to push human trafficking and drug trafficking across our border. And they're getting very good at it. They're even using UAS now.
6: But despite the challenge, the secretary made this promise that no matter what the cartels do,
7: we're going to defeat them at every turn.
6: Kip Mureczky, Fox News.
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8: Fox on Tech. Apple tech is getting pricier. It's never been a cheap investment to own Apple gear, be it a phone, tablet, computer, watches, TV box, speakers, or earphones. Apple's devoted fans have always rationalized the higher price tag by arguing everything from aesthetic style to security and reliability, and much of that has been vindicated through the years. But now Apple says prices of MacBooks and iPad tablets are slated to go up even more, and that things like HomePods and Apple TVs cost more now too. Even that new lower-cost MacBook Neo will see its retail price jump $100. Apple blames the price increases on increased costs for semiconductors as the AI and data center industry is putting a hefty demand on what is currently capable to be manufactured. Prices on iPhones are stable for the moment, but those two could increase later this year. Apple's stock, however, took a dip in reaction to the news. With Fox on Tech, I'm Evan Brown, Fox News.
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9: I'm Ashley DeBorkin with a Fox Celebrity Profile, catching up with the Farmer Wants a Wife Season 4 couples, Sean and Emily, Braden and Casey, and Brett and Quinn. 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
10: Just conversations that we're having playing cards at night, or, you know, things that you're doing that nobody else gets to see.
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15: As America prepares to celebrate 250 years of independence, one symbol will be flying proudly across the nation, the American flag. But when the Declaration of Independence was signed in 1776, there was no official American flag. Many patriots fought under the Grand Union flag with 13 stripes and the British Union Jack in the corner. The first official U.S. flag wasn't approved until June of 1777. Although the popular legend of Betsy Ross sewing the first flag endures, historians generally credit Francis Hopkinson, a signer of the Declaration of Independence, with its design. The American flag has changed 27 times. The current 50-star version was designed by 17-year-old Robert Heft as a school project in 1958, and his star arrangement became official when Hawaii became the 50th state. Matt Murphy, Fox News.
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18: The Energy Secretary Chris Wright says 20 million barrels flowed through the strait yesterday alone.
4: What happens next?
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0: This is the Fox News Rundown. 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
19: I'm Maria Bartiromo, and this is the Fox Business Report.
20: The major averages finishing mixed on Thursday as investors continue to rotate out of high-flying AI stocks even after blockbuster earnings from Micron Technology. The tech-heavy Nasdaq, which has been dinged by worries around AI spending this week, continued to lose ground as the Magnificent Seven big-cap tech stocks fell, led by Apple. Its stock tumbled 6% after the tech giant implemented price hikes on some of its products, increasing investors' concerns. Still, Kyle Wool, CEO at Domineer Securities, remains upbeat about tech stocks.
21: When you have sell-offs, there's an old adage on Wall Street, you got to buy the dips. And I think you had a great opportunity over the last few weeks to step into the market and buy some of these great names that I believe will be higher a year from now.
20: The Dow up 72 points, the Nasdaq lower by 118, S&P 500 down a point. That's your Fox Business Report. I'm

0: to come over the coming days before conditions turn a tad fresher. The records could be broken again on Thursday, and we're still only in June. July and August, the traditional height of the European summer, are still to come. Karen Shamas, London.
1: It's 15 till. New developments in the Harvey Weinstein hashtag MeToo trial. When America in the Morning continues after these messages.
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1: Welcome back. You're with America in the Morning. Thanks for listening on this first Friday of summer 2026. I'm John Trout. There's been a new development in the Harvey Weinstein hashtag MeToo trial. Correspondent Haya Panjwani provides the update.
6: Harvey Weinstein is avoiding trial on a New York rape charge after his accuser said she couldn't endure testifying again. New York prosecutors say they'll drop the charge against Weinstein instead of trying the former movie mogul for a fourth time in the state. Weinstein already stands convicted of another sexual felony in New York and others in California. That includes raping an Italian actress in Los Angeles. But this rape charge had remained unresolved after an overturned conviction followed by two hung juries. Lawyers for the Oscar-winning producer have maintained that all his accusers, who were trying to go places in show business, had completely consensual sexual liaisons with the movie studio boss who could help them. I'm Haya Panjwani.
1: The average 30-year U.S. mortgage rate has risen to 6.49%, little changed from its range in the past 6 weeks, Alex Vega reports.
7: Mortgage rates edge higher. Mortgage buyer Freddie Mac says the average rate on a 30-year mortgage rose this week to 6.49%. The average rate has been hovering around 6.5% over the past 6 weeks. Mortgage rates have been mostly trending.

0: Higher since late February as the war with Iran drove up oil prices and expectations for higher inflation. That pushed up the long-term bond yields that lenders use as a guide to pricing home loans. While average long-term mortgage rates remain lower than they were this time last year, their upward trend has weighed on home sales this year. I'm Alex Vega.
1: News continues out of the Middle East, where oil tankers have been using a new route through the Strait of Hormuz despite Iranian threats. John Gambrill reports.
2: We have seen an uptick in the number of ships getting out, the highest numbers ever, actually, with some 70 getting out in the last day or so. And that's nowhere near what it was before the war, but it's showing that things are kind of getting back to normal. Now, there's a lot of things that could go wrong. The tensions between the United States and Iran remain high, even with this interim deal having been signed to try to seek a permanent end to the war. And meanwhile, we are also seeing global crude oil prices drop. They touched briefly to pre-war levels today, just showing how much the markets believe that the worst is over, but there are still a lot of challenges ahead.
1: An NFL player is facing felony charges in Florida. Correspondent Mike Hampen reports.
3: Detroit Lions starting cornerback Terrion Arnold has been arrested in connection to a kidnapping and robbery. Tampa police say Arnold is accused of being the primary conspirator in February when three men in their late teens were held at gunpoint, battered, and pistol whipped. Police say some of their belongings were stolen. A representative for Arnold says he denies being involved. I'm Mike Hempen.
1: America in the Morning continues. More on a story we brought you earlier in the show regarding the end of legal protections for Haitians and Syrians in the U.S. Correspondent Elliot Spaggett reports.
4: The Supreme Court decided that the Trump administration acted within its authority when it ended temporary legal protections for immigrants from Haiti and Syria. But really, this decision could have a much bigger impact. It could affect all 1.3 million people from 17 countries who are covered by temporary protected status, TPS, which allows the Homeland Security Secretary to let people remain in the United States with work authorizations if they deem it unsafe for return due to a natural disaster like an earthquake or civil strife. The plaintiffs in this case said that the Trump administration failed to adequately consider conditions in Haiti and Syria, and in the case of the Haitians, that it acted with racial animus toward them. A 6-3 majority, the conservative majority, rejected those arguments. It's another example of how rapidly things have changed in this country on immigration. The Biden administration doubled the number of people covered under TPS, and the Trump administration is moving to end TPS as quickly as possible.
1: Here's Elliot Spaggett reporting. Wall Street drifts to a mixed finish on Thursday after Micron soars and Apple drops. Tech stocks muddy the waters on Wall Street. Here's Seth Sutel.
5: Stocks meandered to a mixed finish on Wall Street after several AI-related companies took another turn higher, while Apple fell after raising prices on many of its products. The S&P 500 slipped less than a tenth of a percent Thursday after swinging between gains and losses throughout the day. The Dow rose 71 points, that's about a tenth of a percent. The NASDAQ Composite fell half a percent. Micron Technology jumped 15.7%. The computer memory company reported much bigger profits than analysts had expected. Apple fell 6.1%. Treasury yields eased in the bond market after a report said that inflation is behaving pretty much as expected. The yield on the 10-year Treasury note slipped to 4.39%. Seth Sutel, New York.
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6: 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I'm Chuck Palm.
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7: We'll start with the World Cup, where the U.S. took on Turkey in a highly entertaining contest that had no bearing on the next round, with Turkey having already been eliminated and the Americans clinching first place in Group D. Turkey scored the game winner with just minutes remaining for a thrilling 3-2 win.
8: Chance for a cross, comes back to the top of the box. Now it's clipped in at the backside. Back Turner, it's down.
7: Fox Sports on the call, Austin Trusty and Sebastian Berhalter scored goals for the U.S., who will take on Bosnia-Herzegovina in the round of 32 on Wednesday in California. On the hardwood, Marina Mabry of the Toronto Tempo made history in her team's 125-97 round of the L.A. Sparks last night.
9: For three!
7: Sound courtesy of WNBA-TV of the final three of Mabry's 53 points, tying Dallas's Liz Cambage in 2018 and Vegas's Aja Wilson in 2023 for the most in a single game. She had a chance to set the record herself, but missed two three-pointers in the final moments and settled for her 53. The first round of the Major League Baseball All-Star Game voting are in. The Dodgers' Shohei Ohtani and Blue Jays' second baseman Ernie Clement automatically earned starting spots as the top vote-getters in each league. Every other position was whittled down to the final two, with the exception of the outfield, which are down to the final six. And in a shortened schedule last night, it was the Tampa Bay Rays 13, the Royals 2, the Pirates over the Mariners 5-1. Battle of the Bay saw the A's beat the Giants 9-6. It was the Astros 2, the Tigers 1. Philadelphia with more ninth inning magic, scoring 5 in the ninth, beating the Nationals 10-5. The Rangers edged the Blue Jays 6-5. It was the Cubs over the Mets 4-3 in 10 innings, and the Red Sox doubled up the Yankees 6-3. And that's your look at sports. I'm John Stolness.
1: Thanks, John. It's 7 till. Coming up on America in the Morning, a check at what's new in theaters, and that laugh you're hearing may be millions of years old after these messages.
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9: Hi. It's 5 till. Welcome back here with America in the Morning. Another comic book superhero movie in theaters this week. Here's Kevin Carr.
14: Look up in the sky all the way into space for a new super movie in theaters.
15: 23 will be the best year yet.
14: Supergirl tells a story of Kara Zor-El, Superman's cousin.
15: He sees the good in everyone. And I see the truth.
14: Much less optimistic, Kara has to come to terms with her own tragic backstory. She finds an unlikely ally in a girl seeking revenge on an interplanetary marauder.
16: The brigands brought destruction to every corner of the universe.
14: The Superman-related stories have always played around in the sci-fi sandbox, and Supergirl feels at home there.
17: Now it's a party.
14: It's not as good as last summer's Superman, but still far superior than that nonsense from 1984.
15: Let's be honest, babe. It's not a very high bar to clear.
14: The plot is necessarily crowded to fit in a lesser-known backstory, while it preserves elements from the comic books and other super cinematic traditions.
18: I'm worried you're not going to find your people.
15: Yeah, well, that's the thing, Clark. I have no people.
14: MVPs include Millie Alcock with a nuanced performance in the title role, the return of Crypto the Superdog, and Jason Momoa as DC fan favorite Lobo.
19: Aren't you the dits from that dive bar?
20: Funny. That's what I've been calling you.
14: Downsides include a one-dimensional villain and murky cinematography. I mean, why spend all that money on stunts and visual effects if you aren't going to light anything?
21: I know it's pretty colorful, but that's just so everyone knows we're good.
14: Satisfying with only a few cliches, Supergirl gets 3.5 super capes out of 5. I'm Kevin Carr, and that's the way I see it.
9: Humans and great apes have been sharing similar giggles for millions of years. Correspondent Ed Donahue reports on the human-like laughing style of apes.
22: A new study says humans and great apes have been sharing similar giggles for millions of years. Just like people, many animals share a laugh, but the giggles don't sound the same. For rats, it's an ultrasonic squeak, but apes sound more like humans. Researchers in Britain examined recordings of laughter from 4 young children and 13 apes in captivity who were tickled during playtime. Compared to apes, human laughter has gotten faster and more complex. There's context based on the reason for laughing. One of the authors of the study says humans are very similar to great apes because we've been laughing in a similar way for 15 million years. I'm Ed Donahue.
9: Hopefully we all get a laugh out of that one. That's our show for today, Friday, June 26th, 2026. America in the Morning is produced by Tom Cusick. I'm John Trout. This is Westwood One.
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25: Three more ships have reportedly turned around.
26: I'm Dave Anthony, Fox News. That's what Iran State Media is saying the day after Iran attacked a cargo ship with a drone. And even though President Trump insists the deal with Iran as nuclear talks continue, open the Strait of Hormuz to a free flow of shipping again.
27: A UN agency says it temporarily paused evacuations until the safety of ships passing through the Strait of Hormuz can be guaranteed. And the IRGC Navy has warned any ship passing through a new shipping route without Iran's coordination is unacceptable and dangerous. Secretary of State Marco Rubio says Iran will be judged not by its rhetoric, but by whether ships are actually moving through the strait.
26: That's Fox's Madeline Rivera. Despite those issues, oil prices down more than 2% again this morning. Thousands still feared missing, maybe buried in Venezuela's twin earthquake disaster.
0: And rescue crews are racing against time, searching through mountains of rubble as powerful aftershocks threaten to bring down even more structures. And teams are also battling landslides while pulling survivors from the debris.
26: Fox Weather's Katie Byrne, at least 235 people are dead in Venezuela, more than 4,300 injured. President Trump will return today to the Washington Hilton, where in April a gunman tried to attack the White House Correspondents' Dinner. This time the president will address a Faith and Freedom Coalition conference, and while conservatives gather there, there is strife on the left.
27: According to this new report from Axios, a bunch of centrist House Democrats are, quote, preparing for war if the new slate of far-left members who just won their Democratic primaries ultimately end up joining their ranks in Congress and try to hijack the House floor to extract ideological concessions. 13 House Democratic members and candidates signed on to a Promise to America initiative. They're pledging to stay true to centrist principles, including capitalism over socialism, fiscal discipline, strong borders, and pride in the United States.
26: Fox's Jackie Heinrich at the White House. America's listening to Fox News.
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4: This is Tim Hamrich of the Ag Information Network with your Farm to the Future report. It's tempting in agriculture to see land always through the lens of what it can produce. But Land Trust CEO Nick DeCastro says creating opportunities to see rural areas in a new way is valuable for both landowners and communities. His company connects landowners with interested outdoor recreationists.
5: I do think that there's an immense amount of intrinsic value that our landowners have gotten out of hosting people from all over different walks of life in different parts of the country. 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
1: 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Normal speeds in Nampa on eastbound 94 this morning with no slowdowns at Karcher, Northside, Franklin, and Garrity Boulevard. That continues eastbound through Meridian on 94. No slowdowns, emerging delays at 10 Mile Road, Meridian Road, and Eagle Road. Past Eagle Road, no slowdowns going into downtown Boise on the inbound connector.
7: Weather from the CBS 2 Weather Center.
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10: Today, highs reach the low to mid-70s across southwest Idaho as widespread rain and thunderstorms move in. Tonight remains unsettled with periods of rain. Tomorrow stays cool with highs in the 60s with more rain. For News Talk KBOI, I'm CBS 2 weather anchor Eric Walker.
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13: Once again, this is the day that is all set aside for you. Well, not all you, but at least partially you for the show, because you get to talk about anything you want about on Friday. We let you do that, jump around on topics. We don't keep you on topic like the rest of the week. This is the final Open Phones Friday of June, and the final one for 2 weeks.
2: I'm surprised on Fridays we're even in the room, but we are.
13: We shouldn't. We shouldn't have to. We should be getting Fridays off. Next week, we'll get next week off. But we'll be back on the, the 6th?
2: We ask,
13: 6th of July is when we'll be back.
2: We ask very unpointed questions like, go ahead.
13: Stock market in the red, we'll call it flat at least for the Dow. NASDAQ is down pretty big again this morning. Oil continues to be down, still in the sixes, $69 a barrel. Kind of surprising considered what happened in the Strait of Hormuz yesterday. We'll give you an update on that. Iran attacked a Syrian cargo ship yesterday with a drone, even though there is a ceasefire. And during those peace negotiations, part of the deal was there can be no attacks on any ships in the Strait of Hormuz. And apparently this attack was not because they didn't like what they were hauling, not because they don't like the country, but apparently, allegedly, because they didn't take the right trip through the strait where they were told to take that ship. So a drone rammed the ship yesterday.
2: They didn't leave the water though, right?
13: The drone? Yeah, the drone was never in the water. It was a flying drone.
2: The ship didn't. So
13: would a ship leave the water?
2: Well, poorly, I would guess. But they didn't. I mean, they were still in the Strait of Hormuz, is what I'm saying.
13: Yes, but they just didn't take the correct route that Iran says that they control and must take. So. Mm-hmm. They ended up sending a drone. It was minorly injured and continued through the strait anyway for a while yesterday. And it did cause some problems because right now they are attempting to get cruise ships who are in the area and have been stuck there out of that area. So those people that are stuck on those cruise ships can finally get home. Could you imagine coming back to work? Where have you been for the last 6 months? Well, did you hear this little deal in Iran? We were on a cruise ship to the Middle East, and we got stuck in the strait, and they wouldn't let us through.
2: That wasn't one of those where the toilet's backed up, was it?
13: In the Strait of Hormuz?
14: No, it wasn't.
13: No. No.
14: Those only happen in really nice, warm places. I mean, not that the Strait of Hormuz isn't warm, because it is. It's just not that nice.
13: We'll also give you details on Supreme Court rulings that were handed down yesterday. And by the way, they're not done yet, but the end of the Supreme Court session is quickly coming, as the Supreme Court justices will be heading out on their summer break for a few months. But there were three new cases that were handed down decisions yesterday. And as usual, it doesn't matter what the Supreme Court rules. Half the people are going to be pissed off, and the other half are going to be, this is great. This is following the Constitution. This is what their job is supposed to be. Sometimes it's even on the court. there were a couple, there, at least one surprising ruling in that it wasn't split 6-3.
14: For a change.
13: Yesterday. And it's probably one of the more controversial cases, having to do with hundreds of lawsuits that will now basically not be going through. A lot of people had filed suit already. Some people had even already won millions of dollars in lawsuits. And
14: do they have to give it back?
13: Yeah. They'll have,
14: oh, wow.
13: Well, I think there was a hold on giving the money until the lawsuit was figured out. But hopefully they didn't start cashing their checks ahead of getting the actual money, because they will have to.
14: Yeah, so for a short time,
13: money.
14: For a short time, they were millionaires on paper, and now they're not.
13: And I will say, if you own stock in Bayer, this was good for you yesterday. Their stock, I think, jumped 15% after this Supreme Court decision came out.
14: Like in the aspirin?
13: Mm-hmm. Mm. Yeah, that company. Well, now they own more than aspirin.
14: I was just trying to figure out whether that was B-E-A-R or B-A-Y-E-R.
13: Yes.
14: Which it is.
13: Yes. Also, other things we're going to be talking about. Another day, another drowning victim in Idaho waters. This time a 65-year-old man has died on the Payette River. And I'll just say, we'll give you all the details coming up here in a little bit. But
14: that's way too young.
13: I will just say, once again, if you're going to be out, especially during the 4th of July holiday, as a lot of people do, whether it's lakes, rivers, swimming pools. We had the 12-year-old boy died in a hot springs, which you would think would be, you know, fairly safe. Passing away just earlier this week. Just be safe out there. The Payette River, Snake River, even the Boise River. It's a good idea, especially if you're not a really good swimmer, to be wearing a life jacket. Even on the Boise River, the police fire department suggests that everybody wear flotation devices. And by the way, if you have kids under the age of 14, it is the law anyway that you have to wear a flotation device.
14: Not in municipal pools, but pretty much everywhere else.
13: But even in municipal pools, it's a good idea if you have kids. I mean, we have a swimming pool.
14: Yeah.
13: And our grandkids all wear swimming devices when they go in the pool. Any one of them, all of them that are under about the age of 7 or 8 years old, they're wearing some sort of swimming device.
14: Nia is 8, and she generally uses a pool noodle.
13: Yeah, pool noodle. You got swimming arms where it goes around your arm so that you can't, you know, sink down into the bottom of the pool. It's just the best to be safe. 75 million people, by the way, will be traveling over the holidays. We're going to talk a lot about the 4th because we aren't going to be here next week.
14: True.
13: There are about 75 million people that'll be out on the highways, and most of those right here in Idaho. It'll seem like that.
14: I'll be in Washington, D.C., missing the big celebration, but much closer to it.
13: Yeah, you might be able to hear it. What, you're 30 miles away?
14: Yeah.
13: It's so big this year in Washington, D.C., 850,000 fireworks are expected to be lit off. That's just for the Washington, D.C. 250th celebration.
14: Fortunately, they do like several per second, so it's not going to last like hours.
13: No, they said 45 minutes. And they're they're also starting it an hour later than they usually do. Normally,
14: wait for dark. Well, that's a good idea.
13: Well, and I couldn't understand that. But it is Eastern Time Zone, so maybe at 9 o'clock, I'm guessing it's probably dark or fairly dark there. But
14: not here on the far western edge of Mountain Time.
13: No,
14: which should be actually Pacific Time.
13: But they will be lighting off the fireworks this year between 10 and 10:30, and it's expected to last 50 minutes. So that's a long fireworks.
14: That's pretty good.
13: With 850,000 shells going up.
14: That's even 5 minutes later than you said a second ago, so that's great.
13: We'll also have details for you coming up here this morning on fireworks going on in the Treasure Valley. One of the fireworks, if you've never seen it or if you go quite often and you love it, this is the last year you're going to have a chance to see it. And I'm talking about the largest fireworks show west of the Mississippi. This will be the final year for the Malaluka fireworks. Really sad. And if you think we're sad, Frank Vandersloot, who is the owner of Malaluka, the
14: richest person in the state of Idaho.
13: Yeah. He's very sad about it, too. So we'll give you the details on that and all sorts of things coming up here for the 4th of July. That, a whole lot more. Included in that is all the sports updates this morning, including a really sad update on soccer that we're going to have. This
14: meaningless, but still sad.
13: I was sad because I stayed up and watched the whole damn thing.
14: You didn't have a bet on it, did you?
13: No.
14: Good.
13: I don't like betting on crap I don't know anything about.
14: Yeah, I only bet on sure things, like for instance.
13: like when they go,
14: oh, yeah?
13: He's offsides. And I go, wow, why don't say, what's offsides? I don't understand.
14: Like if somebody bets me that Thomas Jefferson was the first president, I'd say, okay, I'll take that bet. But if you bet me on what's going to happen in tonight's game, I'm like, yeah, I don't think so.
13: This update brought to you by Riceworks Asian Fusion Steakhouse in downtown Kenna. They are open up early at 4 o'clock, and that's the best time to get in today because of their specials. Friday, Saturday, they always get kind of busy, so make sure you make your reservations. You can do that by going to opentable.com.
14: In the World Cup Thursday, the United States and Turkey played a game in Inglewood, California that ultimately will not count in the standings, and it's a good thing for the U.S. that it won't. Kaan İhan of Turkey scored a goal in the 98th minute of play to defeat the Americans 3-2. Even with the loss, the U.S. advances to the round of 32, winning Group D with a record of 2-1. With a record of 1-2, the Turkish team will now go home. The U.S. will go on to play Bosnia and Herzegovina, that's just one team, Wednesday in Santa Clara, California. In other matches Thursday, the Ivory Coast beat Curacao 2-0. Ecuador knocked off Germany 2-1. The Netherlands topped Tunisia 3-1. Japan and Sweden played to a 1-1 draw. And Paraguay and Australia played to a scoreless tie. There are six games today. Norway faces France in Boston. Senegal and Iraq face off in Toronto. Uruguay and Spain play in Guadalajara. Cape Verde and Saudi Arabia meet in Houston. New Zealand plays Belgium in Vancouver. And Egypt and Iran will face off in Seattle. Former Boise State football star Doug Martin died while in police custody in Oakland, California in October, and his family has now filed a wrongful death lawsuit against the city of Oakland, the police officers involved, and the paramedics who were called to the scene. The lawsuit, filed in the U.S. District Court for the Northern District of California, alleges that Martin died from restraint asphyxia caused by Oakland police officers and the failure of paramedics to provide timely medical care. The lawsuit stems from an incident in which officers responded to a call for a break-in at a home in East Oakland at 4 a.m. October 18th. Upon arrival, police found Martin inside and subdued him after a brief struggle, according to their statement. Martin's parents, Leslie and Douglas Martin Sr., claim that excessive force used by the police department was a substantial factor in Martin's death. The complaint states that Martin was suffering from a mental health crisis at his family home, prompting his mother to call for an ambulance. Martin then fled the home and hid in the basement of a neighbor's house two doors away, where police located him. The lawsuit alleges that Martin was placed face down while one or more officers pressed on his back. After a short period of time, the officers rolled Martin onto his side, and that's when they noticed he was unconscious. Officers stated that at the time, they believed he was either sleeping or pretending to be asleep. It was then a full 16 minutes before police carried Martin outside, and paramedics discovered he was not breathing and began CPR. And for her first singles match in 4 years, Serena Williams has drawn 20-year-old Maya Joint of Australia as her opponent in the first round at Wimbledon, which begins Monday in London. It will be the first time ever that Williams, who is 44 years old, has played against an opponent as much as 24 years her junior. Williams will also compete in doubles with partner Venus Williams, her older sister, who turned 46 last week. Like Serena Williams, Joint was born in Michigan, but competes for Australia because her father Michael was born in Melbourne. Joint is ranked number 53 in the world in singles. Serena Williams is unranked, although when she announced her retirement in 2022, she was number 4 in the world. As a doubles team, the Williams sisters are ranked number 592 in that sports.
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1: Friday morning drive is looking very nice with no slowdowns on eastbound I-84 in Nampa at Karcher, Northside Franklin, and Garrity Boulevard. That continues eastbound through Meridian on I-84. No slowdowns, emerging delays at 10 Mile Road, Meridian Road, and Eagle Road. Past Eagle Road, not seeing any slowdowns at the Flying Y. The inbound connector going into downtown Boise is going in at normal speeds. Heading out towards the Boise Airport, Micron, and Mountain Home also looking nice with no slowdowns on I-84 going out that way as well.
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9: How did I lose weight? 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
13: 626, currently 73 degrees. Cloudy skies after a gorgeous day yesterday. Next 3 days, not so much. Cloud showers, thunderstorms all the way through the weekend. 60s for high on Sunday. Yeah, we're into July. 60s. Could see some rain, much needed. In addition to Supreme Court cases that have dropped this week, there's also been a number of federal court rulings. A judge yesterday has ordered the Justice Department either release unredacted versions of several files on the late sex offender Jeffrey Epstein or explain why they can't do so. This is following a lawsuit accusing Acting Attorney General Todd Blanche of improperly redacting documents. U.S. District Judge Emmett Sullivan gave the government until Thursday, July 2nd, to comply. So this will be happening next week while we're out. But it might be something we'll talk about when we get back on the 6th. The documents in question include 8 emails with either the sender or the recipient blacked out. A draft indictment of Epstein with the names of potential co-conspirators obscured, and a 2019 email that mentioned several co-conspirators whose names were redacted. Sullivan also ordered the Justice Department to either release the interview notes behind several FBI documents summarizing unverified allegations against President Trump or explain why it couldn't release them. Government also has ordered to release a long listing a log listing every redaction it has made to the files since it published as required by law. Now, the court order follows months of controversy over the Justice Department's handling of the files, which were released in response to federal law. Millions of records have either been made public since December, including photos, emails, and law enforcement documents from federal investigations. Lawmakers and Epstein survivors have raised questions about missing or heavily redacted records. The Justice Department said that only about half of the 6 million pages of documents that are collected on Epstein would be released, and many of the released files are partially blacked out. The department has said that the unreleased documents were either duplicates, unrelated to Epstein, or protected by legal privilege. I don't understand. If they're duplicates, so what? Why can't you release them? It takes away the hey, we want transparency. It's like, fine, okay, here they are. We already have these, and it goes, you want all the files released? These are duplicate files we weren't going to release, but here they are.
14: And by the way, if you have to reveal what has been redacted, that generally means that it shouldn't have been redacted in the first place.
13: Probably. But in this particular instance, the Department of Justice, if they are redacting him, will have to give reason why they are redacted. Once again, judges ordered this happen by next Thursday.
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1: 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Friday morning drive is still looking very nice with no slowdowns at Nampa on eastbound I-84. That continues eastbound through Meridian on I-84. No slowdowns or merging delays at 10 Mile Road, Meridian Road, and Eagle Road. Past Eagle Road, not seeing any slowdowns at the Flying Y. The inbound connector going into downtown Boise is flowing in at normal speeds, and no major slowdowns going out towards the Boise Airport, Micron, and Mountain Home.
11: Weather from the CBS2 Weather Center.
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10: Expect widespread showers and scattered thunderstorms today with highs in the low to mid-70s. Some storms this afternoon could produce strong winds, small hail, and heavy rain. Tonight stays wet and tomorrow remains cool with more showers. For News Talk KBOI, I'm CBS2 weather anchor Eric Walker.
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9: How did I lose weight? And I did. 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I love this stuff. 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
6: Fox News, I'm Gianna Gelosi. President Trump insists the Strait of Hormuz is open after Iran attacked a Singapore-flagged cargo ship in the strait yesterday.
17: The strike damaged the ship's bridge, and as a result, the International Maritime Organization says it's pausing the evacuation operation until it gets more clarity on the situation. The IRGC's Navy has warned vessels will only be allowed to pass in routes that Iran has approved.
6: That's Fox's Madeline Rivera. International rescue teams arriving in Venezuela to join the search to find survivors and bodies in the rubble after two powerful earthquakes killed at least 235 people. The Trump administration joining the effort.
19: The Trump administration is now pledging $150 million in aid. That includes $50 million for relief partners on the ground, along with a $100 million contribution to a United Nations humanitarian fund.
6: Fox's Carly Shimkus, America's listening to Fox News.
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13: Final KBOI sweet deal of the month coming your way. 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You can buy one or both if you want. 9 o'clock sharp this morning. 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
2: 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Still looking good on your Friday morning commute with no slowdowns in Nampa on eastbound I-84. That continues eastbound through Meridian on I-84. No slowdowns, emerging delays at our normal hotspots, 10 Mile Road, Meridian Road, and Eagle Road. Past Eagle Road, not seeing any slowdowns at the Flying Y. No slowdowns going into downtown Boise on the inbound connector.
11: Weather from the CBS 2 Weather Center.
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7: A major weather change is underway today with widespread showers and thunderstorms moving across the area. Highs only reach the low to mid 70s this afternoon before falling into the 60s this weekend. Some mountain elevations could see light snow by Sunday. For News Talk KBOI, I'm CBS 2 weather anchor Eric Walker.
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9: How did I lose weight? And I did. Lean, right here. I did. I love this stuff. 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So chatting with Miles, I'm up at like 235. 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
5: 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Come celebrate at the corner of 8th and State. We would love to meet you.

0: 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Update that we are talking about a number of earthquakes across the world. Day before yesterday, and one of those areas hit hard by an earthquake. As a matter of fact, two of them back to back, 7.1 and 7.5, continue to dig out.
1: Venezuelans searched the rubble for survivors after two strong quakes killed nearly 200 people. Correspondent Ed Donahue reports.
2: There is a search for survivors in Venezuela beneath collapsed buildings after a pair of powerful earthquakes, officials say, killed at least 188 people. Alan Chung was in a restaurant in Caracas.
3: The ground was shaking very, very hard, so everyone rushed out.
2: He says walls were coming down.
3: Electricity lines above us were exploding, and at the end of the road where I was, a building collapsed. I didn't see it go down, but I saw the cloud of dust heading towards me.
2: North of Caracas is La Guaira, and some of the heaviest damage. Ramon Eduardo's two nephews were found in the rubble. He says horrible. We have seen way too much, and the struggle to get the kids out alive. We got one out. There were three. We got one alive, thank God. But not all of them. We could not get them. Families began posting missing person flyers with photos of loved ones.
0: Over a little over 200 people have been confirmed dead. I just wonder how high the death toll or roll is going to rise. Well, just because
4: you saw the footage, right?
0: Yeah.
4: Apartment buildings, essentially, I mean, I was assuming people were at home in their apartments, just collapsed the entire building.
0: And we're not talking one or two story. We're talking 10, 20-story apartment buildings that basically laid flat, unfortunately. And most, in the first 24 to 48 hours after an earthquake, most of the searchers are trying to find survivors. And you hear people from the rubble stories, you know, that they're hearing calls for help and they can't get to them. You know, so the especially the first underway searching for people who lived through the quake. And then after that, I'm sure that's when they will start to confirm people that are missing and can't be found. And as they dig out of the rubble, and there's a lot of it to dig through, they're going to find more and more dead bodies, unfortunately. KBOI News Time 6:45. Time for another check on what's going on with sports with Chris. 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
4: In negotiations for a new collective bargaining agreement, Major League Baseball on Thursday proposed limiting most free agent contracts to 5 years and 15% of a team's salary cap, and also eliminating deferred compensation. The plan would get rid of deals like Juan Soto's 15-year, $765 million contract with the Mets. The league says Soto and only six other players would be affected under their current contracts. Baseball is the only major team sport in the United States that does not currently have a salary cap. The last time the league proposed a cap, the players went on strike, ending the 1994 season after 115 games and limiting the 1995 season to 144 games. Major League teams played 140 games a year until 1904, when the schedule was expanded to 154. The American League lengthened the season to 162 games after adding two expansion teams, the Los Angeles Angels and the new Washington Senators in 1961, the same year the original Washington Senators moved to Minnesota and changed their name to the Twins. The National League then went to a 162-game schedule after adding the New York Mets and Houston, known at that time as the Colt 45s, in 1962. The Houston team changed its name to the Astros after NASA moved its

0: headquarters there in 1965, which marked the debut of the Astrodome and AstroTurf. Major League Baseball has said there will be a player lockout if an agreement has not been signed by December. One day after the 2026 NBA draft, the Charlotte Hornets traded starting point guard LaMelo Ball and shooting guard Josh Green to Minnesota for power forward Naz Reid and a first-round draft pick in 2033. The Hornets also received second-round picks in 2028, 29, and 30, and the option to switch first-round choices with the Timberwolves in 28, 29, and 30 as well. Ball averaged 20.1 points per game last season, during which he missed 10 games with ankle and foot injuries. And the WNBA has suspended Alyssa Thomas of the Phoenix Mercury for one game after, in their words, Thomas made contact with her fist to the throat of Indiana's Caitlin Clark. Although no foul was called, after reviewing the game, the league said Thomas was guilty of a second-degree flagrant foul. Thomas will serve her suspension Saturday when Phoenix is scheduled to play the Toronto Tempo. And that's sports.
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2: 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Friday morning commute is starting to look busier coming out of Nampa as we are seeing some slowdowns between Garrity Boulevard and Robinson Road. I have no reports of any accidents in that area, but the slowdowns I'm seeing are indicative of one, so drive safely around that area. Continuing eastbound through Meridian on I-84, no slowdowns or merging delays at 10 Mile Road, Meridian Road, and Eagle Road, and no slowdowns going into downtown Boise.
3: Weather from the CBS 2 Weather Center.
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5: Today, highs reach the low to mid 70s across southwest Idaho as widespread rain and thunderstorms move in. Tonight remains unsettled with periods of rain. Tomorrow stays cool with highs in the 60s with more rain. For News Talk KBOI, I'm CBS 2 weather anchor Eric Walker.
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6: How did I lose weight? And I did. Lean, right here. 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
16: A Better Life with Dr. Sanjay Gupta.
17: There are lots of things you can measure to get an idea of how healthy you are at any given moment. Temperature, heart rate, blood pressure, just to name a few. But how about how healthy you will be and how long you're likely to live? According to a new study out of the University at Buffalo, two simple strength tests are pretty accurate at predicting longevity in older women. One is hand grip strength, and the other is how quickly people can stand up from a seated position without using their arms. By the way, I remember interviewing former President Jimmy Carter when he was quite old and being really impressed how he just popped out of the chair without using his arms. Not a lot of older people can actually do that. But I think the message here is that maintaining strength as you age is going to help you perform everyday activities, but also help you avoid injury and stay independent. I'm Dr. Sanjay Gupta, helping you live a better life.
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18: It's June 26th, and this is your Fox Daily Snapshot. Today is World Refrigeration Day, billed as the coolest day of the year. First launched on this day in 2019, the goal to raise the profile of the refrigeration, air conditioning, and the heat pump sector, and the role it plays in our everyday lives. Also on this day in 2015, a landmark decision by the U.S. Supreme Court legalizes same-sex marriage. The court rules that same-sex marriages cannot be banned in the United States, and all same-sex marriages must be recognized nationwide, granting same-sex couples equal rights to heterosexual couples under the law. Designer Liz Claiborne died at the age of 78. Her company was the first founded by a woman to enter the rankings of the Fortune 500. In 1990, it was the largest women's apparel maker in the country with $1.4 billion in sales. I'm CJ Papa. That's your Fox Daily Snapshot.
19: This is House Call for Health. A warning about abusing a common over-the-counter medication. America's Poison Centers, representing more than 50 poison centers across the country, says there's been a concerning rise in cases of diphenhydramine abuse among teens ages 13 to 19. That's the drug commonly found in some sleep and allergy medicines like ZQL and Benadryl. The centers believe the increase in misuse is because of recreational reasons rather than accidental over-medication. The advisory says taking diphenhydramine in large amounts can affect the heart and brain and also lead to life-threatening effects. Some symptoms of too much include drowsiness, agitation, fast heart rate, nausea, hallucinations, seizures, loss of consciousness, and more. The advisory suggests talking with teens about misusing drugs and to be aware of social media trends or challenges that may encourage unsafe use of medications. For more health news, go to foxnewshealth.com. 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
12: Apple tech is getting pricier. It's never been a cheap investment to own Apple gear, be it a phone, tablet, computer, watches, TV box, speakers, or earphones. Apple's devoted fans have always rationalized the higher price tag by arguing everything from aesthetic style to security and reliability, and much of that has been vindicated through the years, but now Apple says prices of MacBooks and iPad tablets are slated to go up even more, and that things like HomePods and Apple TVs cost more now too. Even that new lower-cost MacBook Neo will see its retail price jump $100. Apple blames the price increases on increased costs for semiconductors, as the AI and data center industry is putting a hefty demand on what is currently capable to be manufactured. Prices on iPhones are stable for the moment, but those two could increase later this year. Apple's stock, however, took a dip in reaction to the news. With Fox on Tech, I'm Eben Brown, Fox News.
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2: 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Friday morning drive is getting busier with some slowdowns coming out of Nampa on eastbound I-84. Heavy slowdowns between Garrity Boulevard and Robinson Road. I have no reports of any accidents in that area, but these slowdowns are indicative of one, so drive safely coming out of Nampa this morning. No slowdowns going through Meridian on eastbound I-84, 10 Mile Road, Meridian Road, and Eagle Road.
16: Weather from the CBS 2 Weather Center.
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5: Expect widespread showers and scattered thunderstorms today with highs in the low to mid-70s. Some storms this afternoon could produce strong winds, small hail, and heavy rain. Tonight stays wet and tomorrow remains cool with more showers. For News Talk KBOI, I'm CBS 2 weather anchor Eric Walker.
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0: 6:58. I want to remind you, we kind of kick off the independence celebration next week. 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News Talk KBOI, proud to be a part of this year's festival. And a reminder for those of you who are wanting to watch the huge fireworks show after, tune to News Talk KBOI AM and FM at 10:15 on Wednesday, July 1st to hear the fireworks sync to music while you watch. Kind of a cool thing. That's, once again, next Wednesday. You can listen to the music sync to the fireworks. So take your phone with you or whatever you're going to listen to if you're going to go watch the fireworks. Coming up here for you this morning after 8 o'clock, a final chance to win a $50 gift certificate to Blaze Pizza. 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Our question today, according to canine psychologist, the smartest dog breed in the world is the Border Collie. Our question for you today, which is the second smartest dog breed? If you know the answer, stick around. After 8 o'clock, you can win.
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20: They have found a lot more bodies in Venezuela. I'm Dave Anthony, Fox News. The number of confirmed deaths in the twin earthquake disaster more than doubled. It's now 589, but the injuries were revised lower, now just under 3,000, with survivors shaken up.
21: The walls collapsed. In fact, we barely made it out at the time.
20: Many more unaccounted for in the rubble.
22: Crews are searching for survivors who may still be stuck under the many buildings and homes that collapsed. The Trump administration is now pledging $150 million in aid. That includes $50 million for relief partners on the ground, along with a $100 million contribution to a United Nations humanitarian fund. The U.S. is also sending military personnel, search and rescue crews, as well as planes and Navy ships to Venezuela.
20: Fox's Carly Shimkus. Iran state media claims three more ships have been turned back trying to pass through the Strait of Hormuz after attacking a cargo ship with a drone.
6: And that attack on that Singapore flagged ship in the Strait of Hormuz is considered a major test of this ongoing 60-day deal between the U.S. and Iran. And President Trump seemingly addressing the situation yesterday while speaking to some farmers at the White House.
7: We cannot let Iran have a nuclear weapon.
6: Now, Trump says the strait remains open and emphasized Iran could become a new market for American farmers, saying they'll use unfrozen Iranian assets to buy U.S. crops.
20: Fox's Jeff Paul in Tel Aviv. There's Christian controversy in Texas schools.
9: A final vote is set for today by the Texas State Board of Education that could approve a plan to include selections from the Bible in public school reading lists. The examples include picture books for younger kids featuring tales such as David and Goliath and selections from the Christian scriptures in later elementary classes. Opponents claim the move violates constitutional mandates to separate church and state and that the proposal favors Christianity.
20: Fox's Evan Brown. 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
23: How did I lose weight? And I did. 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
20: As he plays out in Texas, President Trump will gather with religious conservatives today, returning to what was a crime scene a few months ago.
24: President Trump will address the Faith and Freedom Coalition's Road to Majority Conference. The event is at the Washington Hilton, the hotel where a gunman fired his weapon during the White House Correspondents Association dinner in April. President Trump, the vice president, and several other administration officials were quickly evacuated. The president has not returned to that hotel since. The annual WHCA dinner is rescheduled for next month, but will take place instead at the Waldorf Astoria near the White House, a hotel previously owned by the Trump Organization. In Washington, Jared Halpern, Fox News.
20: It is another sweltering day across Europe, temperatures in the 90s, in a heat wave this week that included record highs in France, 111 degrees in some areas. It's soccer's World Cup, a loss for the U.S.
25: That's the final whistle. Turkey go home with their heads held high.
20: Turkey won 3-2 on Fox, but the American team, with two wins earlier, already advanced to the round of 32.
25: Wednesday night, Santa Clara, California, knockout stage, winner go home again. Bosnia and Herzegovina.
20: Serena Williams now knows who she'll play next week when she continues her comeback on retiring, playing at Wimbledon again.
26: The 53rd ranked player in the world, Maya Joint from Australia. Serena turns 45 in September. Joint turned 20 in April. When she was born in 2006, Serena had already won every major event and had 8 Grand Slam singles titles. Serena, who accepted a wild card entry to compete in singles for the first time since the 2022 U.S. Open, will also compete at Wimbledon in doubles with her 46-year-old sister Venus. Jared Max, Fox News.
20: On Wall Street, there could be selling at the opening bell. Dow futures are down about 100 points, but the NASDAQ futures, they're dropping almost 400. I'm Dave Anthony. This is Fox News.
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10: Still seeing some minor slowdowns coming out of Nampa on eastbound I-84 between Garrity and Robinson Road, and still no reports of any accidents in that area, but I am seeing some emergency lights and emergency vehicles around Robinson Road. Something to be mindful for if you are driving that way this morning coming out of Nampa. Continuing eastbound through Meridian on I-84, still no slowdowns, emerging delays at our normal hotspots, 10 Mile Road, Meridian Road, and Eagle Road. And past Eagle Road, no slowdowns on the inbound connector going into downtown Boise.
11: Weather from the CBS 2 Weather Center.
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5: A major weather change is underway today with widespread showers and thunderstorms moving across the area. Highs only reach the low to mid-70s this afternoon before falling into the 60s this weekend. Some mountain elevations could see light snow by Sunday. For News Talk KBOI, I'm CBS 2 weather anchor Eric Walker.
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0: Coming up here in about 15 minutes or so, we'll be checking in with Jeremiah Bates ahead of the weekend on what's going on in the stock market this morning. Yesterday, pop and drop, basically, is what happened. While we were here in the studio, the Dow had gone up about 800 points in the morning, but by the end of the day, a lot of that was sold off, ended up not being a really good day. And even though Micron, for instance, saw a huge jump at the opening, they were still one of the stocks that was up in the NASDAQ yesterday, as the NASDAQ saw a big sell-off. Still a big sell-off going to be going on at the opening this morning, because they're down over 400 points. Dow is down about 100 points. We'll check in with Jeremiah Bates to find out what's driving the market. The other interesting thing, Elon Musk, we had, you know, touted how he had become the world's first trillionaire. He's not a trillionaire anymore. Poor Elon Musk. How is he going to be able to survive on less than $1 trillion? I mean, he had $1 trillion, so he was barely a trillionaire as it was.
14: Well, now, due to the sell-off in SpaceX, he's not a trillionaire anymore. We've got a lot of other news as the United States continues to work through the peace agreement. They've already had one meeting over the 60-day period that they've set aside to work out a deal with Iran. There were some problems yesterday in the Strait of Hormuz.
15: Iran strikes a ship traveling through the Strait of Hormuz as discussions continue over whether tolls will be charged to move through the strait. John Stolness has details from Washington.
27: The Singapore-flagged ship was hit by Iran's Revolutionary Guard. And while damage was done to the ship's bridge, no one was injured, and the ship did continue its journey through the strait, according to the UK Maritime Trade Operations Center. Still, it does call into question claims made by President Trump during a speech to farmers at the White House Thursday that the U.S. is in control of the strait.
28: They want to make a deal with us very badly, and we probably will. I think we will, but the strait is open. Yesterday, they took out 19 million barrels of oil. That's the most in the history of the strait.
27: Prior to the Iranian strike, Rubio told reporters the U.S. will be watching Iranian actions in the strait, not their words.
29: What we're interested in is whether or not ships are moving. If ships are moving as they should be moving, then that's what we're going to judge and that's what we're going to react to. If, on the other hand, this rhetoric is backed up by actual ships being threatened and ships are not moving, that's a violation of the agreement and we're going to have a problem with it.
27: Iran said this week they are working out a deal with Oman that would define future administration and maritime services in the strait. But they were vague about the possibility of charging a fee. Oman says they will not create a system where Iran charges a toll to use the international waterway, a sentiment echoed by Rubio.
29: There is zero support zero support among the Gulf countries for any sort of toll or fees or anything that charges for the use of international waters.
27: Democratic Senator Richard Blumenthal tells CNN Iran targeted this ship for a reason.
2: Iran is sending the world a message. We're in control of the strait. You follow the routes we designate, or we're going to hit your ships. But even more important, the statement from the Persian Gulf Strait Authority, which has responsibility for tolls, is making the same kind of statement. So it indicates that they're going to be imposing tolls or fees. In a sense, they're almost mocking the president because he has given away so much of our leverage.
27: Iran established an agency to manage transit through the strait called the Persian Gulf Strait Authority. In a statement, that agency said they cannot guarantee the safety of any ship that does not adhere to the passage they outline.
15: News continues out of the Middle East, where oil tankers have been using a new route through the Strait of Hormuz despite Iranian threats. John Gambrill reports.
4: We have seen an uptick in the number of ships getting out, the highest numbers ever, actually, with some 70 getting out in the last day or so. And that's nowhere near what it was before the war, but it's showing that things are kind of getting back to normal. Now, there's a lot of things that could go wrong. The tensions between the United States and Iran remain high, even with this interim deal having been signed to try to seek a permanent end to the war. And meanwhile, we are also seeing global crude oil prices drop. They touched briefly to pre-war levels today, just showing how much the markets believe that the worst is over, but there are still a lot of challenges ahead.
14: I guess I don't understand why Iran feels that they have to say, okay, you have to take this route. We don't want you over here. You have to be right here. I mean, the strait, I know we think of the strait as very small, and in the grand scheme of international waters, it's small. Its smallest crossing point is about 22 miles.
0: But you can't skip a rock across it.
14: So I don't understand why, okay, you've got to go here, why that is such a big point for Iran. I'm not sure, and we don't hear in that report why that is true. As far as, you know, charging a toll, I get it. You can't charge toll in international water because you don't own international water. Now, if Iran wants to charge...
0: Hard to put up a booth.
14: Yeah, if Iran wants to charge a toll on ships coming and leaving their ports, that's your business. Go ahead. But here's the problem. If you do that just on ships coming and leaving your port, nobody's going to buy oil from you because they'll go, well, we can go to Saudi Arabia just a little ways up the strait or Oman, and we can buy oil for the same price and not have to pay $1 million or $2 million to get our tanker out of those ports.
0: Mm-hmm.
14: So that's why they want to charge everybody. But once again, it's international waters. They don't own international waters, and why this right now is being discussed. Now, another problem with the drone attack yesterday, you have a large number of people who are still stuck in the strait and have been stuck there. We don't hear about this because most of the dealings have to do with tankers and cargo ships hauling things through the Strait of Hormuz. But there are also cruise ships where people are stuck and have been stuck there for months.
15: Stranded vessels through the Strait of Hormuz have lost some assistance. Here's correspondent Sagar Magani with that.
8: A UN maritime agency has paused evacuating ships through the Strait of Hormuz. The plan was to move stranded vessels out of the Persian Gulf through the strait, and several tankers did go through. But that's now on hold after the British military says a projectile hit a vessel off Oman's coast. It's unclear who fired on the ship. The report came hours after Iran warned vessels to stop using the route without its permission. The alternate passage would relieve pressure on the global economy and remove Tehran's main source of leverage in peace talks. While visiting the Gulf, Secretary of State Marco Rubio said the U.S. is committed to ensuring vessels can use the new route.
29: If that stops, then we're going to have a problem.
14: 208-336-3700. That is our phone number. If you want to get through after news at the bottom of the hour, you can. You can also weigh in right now by texting the CapEd Credit Union text line, or you can email Chris at KBOI.com, Mike at KBOI.com. Text in says, Mike, Chris, I think this deal is going to end up with us going back in and leaving nothing but literal dust of all their military assets. Haven't most of their military assets already been either on the bottom of the sea or military dust already?
0: As far as I know, they didn't bury them like Saddam Hussein did.
14: I guess, you know, you still have the IRG is there. I don't know if you're talking, if that's what you're talking about. I mean, but they have no Air Force anymore. They have drones, but no actual planes to fly missiles like the United States have. 95% of their Navy's been destroyed. The only thing they have pretty much left is fast boats and mining capabilities. But I don't know. Do people think we're going to be going back in there in 60 days?
0: Some do, I'm sure.
14: Go ahead and weigh in. Right now, time for another check on what's going on in sports. If you're wondering why I sound a little tired this morning, it's because I stayed up late all the way till the last 5 seconds of the soccer match last night where the U.S. lost. And, I mean, it was a buzzer beater. It was just like a buzzer beater or a last-second field goal. It was a gut punch for the USA last night, even though it didn't mean anything.
0: Even though, for some reason, in soccer, you never know exactly when it's going to end.
14: And they didn't either. The announcers were like, well, there's at least like 30 seconds left. There could be more time added. And then it's hard to keep track of because it just ended like 10 seconds after the final goal. Chris has all the latest for you in the sports update. 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If you love steaks, this is one of the places you need to go. Some of the best tasting steaks. Wet aged 30 days, homemade secret marinade sauce Chef Wally has put together. Just absolutely make these steaks delicious. Don't believe me? Try it out for yourself tonight. They open up at 4 o'clock in downtown Kuna.
0: 71-year-old ESPN tennis analyst Chris Evert announced Thursday she will miss Wimbledon this year because of a recurrence of her ovarian cancer. Evert was diagnosed with and at least temporarily successfully treated for ovarian cancer in December of 2021. 2 years later, she revealed the cancer had returned. It was declared benign again in early 2024 following more treatment. After discovering another malignancy last week, doctors operated on Evert. She will begin chemotherapy in July. During Evert's tennis career, she won 18 Grand Slam singles titles, including 7 French Opens, 6 U.S. Opens, 3 Wimbledons, and 2 Australian Opens. In the World Cup Thursday, the United States and Turkey played a game in Inglewood, California that ultimately will not count in the standings, and it's a good thing for the U.S. that it won't. Kaan İhan of Turkey scored a goal in the 98th minute of play to defeat the Americans 3-2. Even with the loss, the U.S. advances to the round of 32, winning Group D with a record of 2-1. With a record of 1-2, the Turkish team will now go home. The U.S. will go on to play Bosnia and Herzegovina Wednesday in Santa Clara. In other matches Thursday, Cote d'Ivoire beat Curacao 2-0. Ecuador knocked off Germany 2-1. The Netherlands topped Tunisia 3-1. Japan and Sweden played to a 1-1 draw. And Paraguay and Australia played to a scoreless tie. There are 6 games today. Norway faces France in Boston. Senegal and Iraq face off in Toronto. Uruguay and Spain play in Guadalajara. Cape Verde and Saudi Arabia meet in Houston. New Zealand plays Belgium in Vancouver. And Egypt and Iran will face off in Seattle. And former Boise State and Tampa Bay Buccaneers football star Doug Martin died while in police custody in Oakland, California in October, and his family has now filed a wrongful death lawsuit against the city of Oakland, the police officers involved, and the paramedics who were called to the scene. The lawsuit, filed in the U.S. District Court for the Northern District of California, alleges that Martin died from restraint asphyxia caused by the actions of Oakland police officers and exacerbated by the failure of paramedics to provide timely medical care after their arrival. The lawsuit stems from an incident in which officers responded to a call for a break-in at a home in East Oakland at 4 a.m. October 18th. At the scene, police found Martin inside the home and subdued him after a brief struggle, according to their statement. Martin's parents, Douglas Martin Sr. and Leslie Martin, claimed that excessive force used by the police department was a substantial factor in Martin's death. The complaint states that the 36-year-old Martin, who played 7 seasons in the NFL before retiring in January of 2019, was suffering from a mental health crisis that morning at his family home in Oakland, prompting his mother to call for an ambulance. Following her call, Martin fled the home and hid in the basement of a neighbor's house 2 doors away, where police located him. The lawsuit alleges that Martin was placed face down on the basement floor while one or more officers knelt on his back. After placing him in handcuffs, the officer officers rolled Martin onto his side. Police stated that Martin began to snore, and they believed he was either sleeping or pretending to be asleep. It was then a full 16 minutes before police carried Martin outside, and paramedics who discovered he was not breathing began CPR. And that's sports.
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10: 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Normal speeds in Nampa on eastbound 94 with no slowdowns at Karcher, Northside, Franklin, and Garrity Boulevard. That continues eastbound through Meridian on 94. No slowdowns, emerging delays at 10 Mile Road, Meridian Road, and Eagle Road. Past Eagle Road, no slowdowns at the Flying Y, and no slowdowns on the inbound connector.
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23: How did I lose weight? And I did. 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
14: Jeremiah Bates with us once again this morning. Pop and drop is what we saw yesterday. I'd much rather see the drop and pop. Dow was up over 800 while we were still in the studio yesterday, but big sell-off by the end of the day. NASDAQ was down, and NASDAQ, as of right now, looks like it's going to be down again over 400 points ahead of the opening here in a few minutes. What's going on, Jeremiah?
16: Yeah, I mean, the big issue that we're running into this morning is there was a report by the New York Times stating that OpenAI is planning to delay their public offering. So obviously SpaceX took the took the grunt of the headlines as far as the optimism around IPOs, but OpenAI and then Anthropic, which is the parent company of Claude, that large language model, there's a lot of enthusiasm around those public offerings too. Now you got to take this with a grain of salt a little bit. It's citing three people that are involved to the matter. OpenAI has declined to comment on this. But it does make sense, because if you look at SpaceX, they've seen a 24% drop in broader and in addition to like broader market weakness. So they're not looking to do an IPO that follows suit to SpaceX, where, you know, they're coming under some selling pressure, or they're doing an IPO into a broader weak market. But that also gives concerns to the overall narrative around AI, the chip space, all of that. I mean, you're seeing some companies that are pretty closely related to OpenAI in terms of having deals with them. Oracle has a $300 billion deal with OpenAI to build out data centers through 2030. You have CoreWeave that has a multi-year partnership. So you're seeing those companies come under a little bit of selling pressure as well. So it's a little chink in that armor when it comes to the whole AI investment narrative. And again, we saw this earlier in the year. I mean, we saw this when there was concerns about Chinese companies that were going to offer a much cheaper alternative to these large language models. I saw a report that's drawing some angst too. But again, if you have anything that kind of takes away from this high flying optimism, you might see some, again, I wouldn't call this running for the exits. The NASDAQ is down not even 1.5%. But again, it just gives some pause and maybe some broader repositioning to maybe in some more value stocks or different sectors.
14: All right. We'll keep an eye on things. As of right now, Dow's down about 220 points. NASDAQ almost 400. All three of the indexes are down ahead of the opening. Maybe I'll get my wish today. I said drop and pop much better than the pop and drop. Maybe we'll get the reverse today. We'll find out. We're off on vacation for the next week, so it will be July 7th, I believe, is when we will talk to you next.
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22: 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Normal speeds in Nampa on eastbound 94 with no slowdowns at Karcher, Northside, Franklin, and Garrity Boulevard. That continues eastbound through Meridian on 94. No slowdowns, emerging delays at 10 Mile Road, Meridian Road, and Eagle Road. Past Eagle Road, no slowdowns at the Flying Y, and no slowdowns on the inbound connector.
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1: My name is Sean, and I am the dean at St. Michael's Episcopal Cathedral in Boise, where we love summer, and we know that you love it too. 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More information can be found at stmichaelscathedral.org. 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Come celebrate at the corner of 8th and State. We would love to meet you.
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32: News. I'm Roxanne Evans. Iran State TV claiming three foreign tankers attempting an unauthorized passage of the Strait of Hormuz were turned back after warnings by the IRGC Navy.
33: The UN's International Maritime Organization says the ship did not travel under the evacuation framework it established, and the IRGC Navy has warned any ship passing through a new shipping route without Iran's coordination is unacceptable and dangerous.
32: Fox's Madeline Rivera. Israel dropping flyers on a southern Lebanese town, ordering people to leave in the first such order since the ceasefire, according to Lebanese state media. Neighbors digging through rubble in Venezuela, searching for missing loved ones after two powerful earthquakes, at least 235 people dead, thousands injured. 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
14: Market is open. 4 minutes. Down 240 on the Dow, 370 on the NASDAQ, about 62 on the S&P. So fingers crossed for a drop and pop today as we head into the weekend. We'll keep you updated. Another update coming up here at about 8:30 this morning. Don't forget another thing going on today at 9 o'clock. We've got two sweet deals available for you. 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
22: Leaky faucet, clogged drain, or no hot water? Don't let small problems turn into big ones. 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Quit freaking, call Beacon. Seeing some minor slowdowns coming out of Nampa between Garrity Boulevard and Robinson Road this morning. There is a vehicle in the far right shoulder that is currently getting towed. The tow truck and emergency vehicles are on site, so keep an eye out for that as you are heading out of Nampa this morning. Continuing eastbound through Meridian on I-84, no slowdowns or merging delays between 10 Mile Road and Eagle Road.
31: Weather from the CBS 2 Weather Center.
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4: Today, highs reach the low to mid 70s across southwest Idaho as widespread rain and thunderstorms move in. Tonight remains unsettled with periods of rain. Tomorrow stays cool with highs in the 60s with more rain. For News Talk KBOI, I'm CBS 2 weather anchor Eric Walker.
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1: My name is Sean, and I am the dean at St. Michael's Episcopal Cathedral in Boise, where we love summer, and we know that you love it too. 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We would love to meet you.
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19: A better life with Dr. Sanjay Gupta.
23: There are lots of things you can measure to get an idea of how healthy you are at any given moment. Temperature, heart rate, blood pressure, just to name a few. But how about how healthy you will be and how long you're likely to live? According to a new study out of the University at Buffalo, two simple strength tests are pretty accurate at predicting longevity in older women. One is hand grip strength, and the other is how quickly people can stand up from a seated position without using their arms. By the way, I remember interviewing former President Jimmy Carter when he was quite old and being really impressed how he just popped out of the chair without using his arms. Not a lot of older people can actually do that. But I think the message here is that maintaining strength as you age is going to help you perform everyday activities, but also help you avoid injury and stay independent. I'm Dr. Sanjay Gupta, helping you live a better life.
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0: fireworks show in the history of D.C. Will be happening next week.
1: And I'll be probably watching the whole thing from 30 miles away in Warrenton, Virginia.
0: On TV.
1: Yeah.
0: If you're still awake at that time of the night.
1: Good point.
0: A lot of people, of course, will be headed out. And we're expecting warm weather again by next weekend. This weekend, not so much. But once again, it's just so crazy that we have seen so many people who have drowned already this year on Idaho waterways. And another one, Payette County Sheriff's Office is investigating the drowning that killed a 65-year-old man on the Payette River near Rudy Park on Wednesday night. According to the Sheriff's Office, dispatch received a report before 9:30 p.m. On the 24th of a male not breathing while floating in the river. Fire and rescue crews from the Payette and New Plymouth fire departments responded, located the man. First responders attempted life-saving measures, but the man was pronounced dead at the scene before he could be transported to the hospitals. Authorities have not released the man's identity as of yet because they have not notified next of kin. The incident remains under investigation by the Payette County Sheriff's Office. This is literally the third person who is, fourth person in the last 10 days that we have announced that has been, has passed away because of a drowning. Most recent one, the 12-year-old in a hot springs near Featherville earlier this week, and then the 19-year-old on Father's Day who was fishing with his dad on Father's Day, slipped and got pulled under rapids on the Snake River and was pronounced dead. The other thing, a lot of people will be traveling this weekend, even here in Idaho. 75 million people expected to travel at least 50 miles from home. Just want to say, we were on track up until about 2 weeks ago that this was going to be one of the best years when it comes to driving deaths. And unfortunately, as we begun the 100 deadliest days in Idaho, that happens between Memorial Day and Labor Day. And already since the 100 deadliest days in Idaho began, 32 people have been killed in traffic accidents here in Idaho. And that includes 12 over the last 7 days. That's according to the Idaho Transportation Department. So we were on track to have one of the least deadliest years until the 100 deadliest days began. And the reason that they tout the 100 deadliest days is because more people die in traffic accidents in Idaho during the 100 days between Memorial Day and Labor Day than at any other time during the year. Increased traffics, of course, do that. People that are not paying attention, driving too fast, trying to get from here to McCall in under 2 hours. Idaho Transportation Department says many of these deaths are avoidable. Drivers need to slow down, put their phones away, and allow extra time and space. And, of course, never drive impaired, even if you're drunk uncle.
1: Why don't they just call that drunkle? It'd be so much fun.
0: Wouldn't it? Be safe out there. We want you around when we get back from vacation on July 6th. KBOI News Time, 7:45, time for a final check on sports for you once again this morning with Chris. 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
1: For her first singles tennis match in 4 years, Serena Williams has drawn 20-year-old Maya Joint of Australia as her first-round opponent at Wimbledon, which begins Monday in London. It will be the first time ever that Williams, who is 44 years old, has played against an opponent as much as 24 years her junior. Williams will also compete in doubles with partner Venus Williams, her older sister, who turned 46 last week. Like Serena Williams, Joint was born in Michigan. She competes for Australia because her father, Michael, is from Melbourne. Joint is ranked number 53 in the world in singles. Serena Williams is unranked, although when she announced her retirement 4 years ago, she was number 4 in the world.

0: world. As a doubles team, the Williams sisters are currently ranked number 592. In negotiations for a new collective bargaining agreement, Major League Baseball Thursday proposed limiting most free agent contracts to 5 years and 15% of a team's salary cap, which would also be new. In addition, they proposed to eliminate deferred compensation. The plan would get rid of deals like Juan Soto's 15-year, $765 million contract with the Mets, or Shohei Ohtani's deal with the Dodgers, which has him playing through 2035 and being paid through 2043.
1: And how much is he getting paid per year?
0: He's only getting paid a couple of million year.
1: He has a billion-dollar contract, but he's only making $2 million per year.
0: The league says Soto, Ohtani, and only five other players would be affected under their current contracts. Baseball is the only major team sport in the United States that does not currently have a salary cap. The last time the league proposed a cap, the players went on strike, ending the 1994 season after 115 games with no playoffs and the first World Series cancellation since 1904, and limiting the 1995 season to 144 games. One day after the 2026 NBA draft, Charlotte traded point guard LaMelo Ball and shooting guard Josh Green to Minnesota for power forward Naz Reid and the Timberwolves' first-round draft choice in 2033. The Hornets also receive Minnesota's second-round picks in 2028, 2029, and 2030, and the option to switch first-round choices with the Timberwolves in 2028, 2029, and 2030. Ball averaged 20.1 points per game last season, during which he missed 10 games with ankle and foot injuries. And that's sports.
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3: 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Seeing some minor slowdowns coming out of Nampa on eastbound 94 between Garrity Boulevard and Robinson Road. Continuing eastbound through Meridian, no slowdowns emerging, delays between 10 Mile Road and Eagle Road. Past Eagle Road, it stays cleared going into downtown Boise with no slowdowns on the inbound connector, and not seeing any slowdowns going out towards the Boise Airport, Micron, and Mountain Home.
4: Weather from the CBS 2 Weather Center.
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6: Expect widespread showers and scattered thunderstorms today with highs in the low to mid-70s. Some storms this afternoon could produce strong winds, small hail, and heavy rain. Tonight stays wet and tomorrow remains cool with more showers. For News Talk KBOI, I'm CBS 2 weather anchor Eric Walker.
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17: A better life with Dr. Sanjay Gupta.
18: There are lots of things you can measure to get an idea of how healthy you are at any given moment. Temperature, heart rate, blood pressure, just to name a few. But how about how healthy you will be and how long you're likely to live? According to a new study out of the University at Buffalo, two simple strength tests are pretty accurate at predicting longevity in older women. One is hand grip strength, and the other is how quickly people can stand up from a seated position without using their arms. By the way, I remember interviewing former President Jimmy Carter when he was quite old and being really impressed how he just popped out of the chair without using his arms. Not a lot of older people can actually do that. But I think the message here is that maintaining strength as you age is going to help you perform everyday activities, but also help you avoid injury and stay independent. I'm Dr. Sanjay Gupta, helping you live a better life.
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1: 755-208-336-3700, #670 on your Verizon Wireless. It is Open Phones Friday. I got a text message in. So SpaceX put 110 billion shares on the IPO, but Elon owns 109 billion of them. How much did he increase his wealth by this offering? That was Billy in Ontario. No, Elon does not own 110 billion shares of the IPO.
0: 109.
1: Elon owns approximately 4.8 billion shares. A little less than 109 billion. Okay, a lot less than 109 billion. That translates to about 42 to 46% of the company's total equity. He doesn't even own over half the shares. However, he does hold an additional 350 million exercisable stock options that allows him to retain super voting shares that give him roughly 82% of the voting power. So he only owns about 45% of the stocks, but he has 82% of the voting power. Anybody that has a company would do probably the same thing to make sure that somebody can't make decision for this company
0: right.
1: that he doesn't agree with.
0: Can't be poached.
1: Right, exactly. Another story, and this happened months ago, just absolutely horrifying, heinous, but the man who did this heinous crime has finally been sentenced.
19: 40 years in prison is the sentence for the person responsible for a brutal attack on a Virginia councilman.
20: A man who admitted setting a Virginia councilman on fire last year was sentenced to 40 years in prison. Shotzi Buck Hayes pleaded guilty in April to one count each of attempted first-degree murder and aggravated malicious wounding in the 2025 attack on Lee Vogler. Witnesses say Buck Hayes walked into Vogler's Danville office with a bucket of gasoline, doused him, chased him from the building, and set him ablaze. Vogler suffered burns over 60% of his body. Vogler made an emotional statement about how the attack had altered his life. Buck Hayes also spoke, repeating that he was motivated by an alleged affair between Vogler and Buck Hayes' wife.
1: I'm sorry for this type of crime. 40 years is a lot, but it doesn't sound like enough.
0: Yeah, for setting somebody on fire?
1: And it burns 60% of the body.
0: Mm-hmm.
1: Usually, you get 50%, more than 50% of your body burned. You don't have a very good chance of living. Yeah.
0: You're absolutely right. And you are in agony the entire time.
1: Yeah. Like I said, 40 years doesn't seem like near enough, because I'm sure that there's going to be a chance for probation on that, too.
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21: 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Seeing some slowdowns on eastbound 94 coming out of Nampa at Garrity Boulevard, continuing through to Robinson Road and Black Cat Road. Eastbound 94 going through Meridian is smooth sailing with no slowdowns or merging delays between 10 Mile Road and Eagle Road. Past Eagle Road, no slowdowns at the Flying Y, and not seeing any slowdowns going into downtown Boise on the inbound connector.
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25: It's up to 589 deaths in Venezuela's double earthquake disaster. I'm Dave Anthony, Fox News. Nearly 3,000 are injured as rescue crews continue to dig through the rubble of collapsed or damaged homes and buildings, and the American military is already there helping.
26: U.S. Southern Command, they are leading the efforts with a team on the ground with reinforcements from the USS Fort Lauderdale and the USS Billings currently heading to Venezuela. Now, these naval ships will act as a floating command center for helicopters and rescue crafts as the search for survivors continue.
25: Fox's Dana Marie McNichol. Iran won't like this as it keeps demanding Israel withdraw from Lebanon. Israeli forces attacked Hezbollah again today, killing 7 of the Iran-backed militants who the IDF says were transferring weapons near a security zone. While tension remains in the Strait of Hormuz the day after Iran targeted and attacked a cargo ship.
27: Some vessels had recently been evacuated through the United Nations International Maritime Organization's alternative route, but shortly after that ship was attacked by an Iranian drone, the group just announced it is now pausing evacuation of vessels. Iran's Navy released a statement saying this route is unacceptable.
25: Fox's Jeff Paul in Tel Aviv. John Bolton is in federal court now in Maryland, where the former national security advisor in the first Trump term turned critic of the president is changing his plea to guilty to one count of unlawfully possessing classified information. There's an empty cell on death row in Florida the morning after the oldest murderer in the state's modern history was executed. Dusty Ray Spencer, 74 years old. He killed his wife back in 1992. In his last words, Spencer told the family he's sorry and, Lord, I'm on my way, and then he was lethally injected.
28: Nationwide, the oldest person ever executed in modern times was 83-year-old Walter Leroy Moody Jr. He was put to death in Alabama in 2018 for sending mail bombs during a wave of Southern terror, killing a federal judge and a Black civil rights attorney.
25: That's Deborah Valentine. 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
29: My name is Sean, and I am the dean at St. Michael's Episcopal Cathedral in Boise, where we love summer, and we know that you love it too. 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All after church, of course. More information can be found at stmichaelscathedral.org. That is stmichaelscathedral.org. Come celebrate at the corner of 8th and State. We would love to meet you.
25: They're selling on Wall Street. The Dow is down 100 points. The Nasdaq dropping 127. The S&P 500 losing 14 points. The price of oil down about 3%. WTI back to $69 a barrel. At the pump, another penny dropped today. AAA's national average for regular, $3.90 per gallon. Still almost a dollar more than before the Iran conflict. And farmers are also getting a price break they need, and so do we at the grocery store in the fight against inflation.
4: The price of nitrogen-based urea fertilizer is about 26% lower now than it was a month ago. A lot of that type of fertilizer, nitrogen-based, comes from the Middle East. It's falling precipitously after huge spikes.
25: Fox Business Network's Grady Trimble. In California, voters will decide whether to levy a one-time tax on billionaires. The advocates pushing the question, refusing to give in to pressure to scrap it.
5: The billionaires' tax will be on the California ballot in November. The proposal was backed by a major California healthcare union and is a one-time 5% tax on people with a net worth of $1 billion or more. The union says the money's needed to offset looming federal healthcare cuts. Opponents say the tax will only drive out billionaires and companies and investors in the state. Governor Gavin Newsom was among those who opposed it. He failed to reach a deal with the union supporting it to get it withdrawn. According to Forbes, California is home to more than 200 billionaires, the most of any state. Sue Guzman, Fox News.
25: There's breaking baseball news. The New York Mets, in last place in their division, fired manager Carlos Mendoza. At soccer's World Cup, six more matches today, six more tomorrow to wrap up the group stage. Team USA won its group despite a last-minute loss last night.
6: Comes back to the top of the box now. It's clipped in at the backside. Matt Turner, it's stopped home.
25: Turkey scored the game-winning goal as time expired, beating the U.S. 3-2 on Fox. But the Americans already advanced to the knockout round of 32. They'll play Bosnia and Herzegovina Wednesday night. I'm Dave Anthony, and this is Fox News.
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9: 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Offer ends June 30th, insured by NCUA. Still seeing slowdowns coming out of Nampa on eastbound I-84, starting just past Garrity Boulevard, continuing through to Robinson Road and Black Cat Road. Things do clear up once we hit Meridian with no slowdowns or merging delays at 10 Mile Road, Meridian Road, and Eagle Road. Past Eagle Road, it is smooth sailing going into downtown Boise with no slowdowns on the inbound connector.
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29: My name is Sean, and I am the Dean at St. Michael's Episcopal Cathedral in Boise, where we love summer. 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We would love to meet you.
11: A major weather change is underway today with widespread showers and thunderstorms moving across the area. Highs only reach the low to mid 70s this afternoon before falling into the 60s this weekend. Some mountain elevations could see light snow by Sunday. For News Talk KBOI, I'm CBS 2 weather anchor Eric Walker.
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1: Yes, we understand.
0: Mm-hmm. We may not know much, but we do know that.
13: It's enough. We got to gear up for 4th of July, which is another wasted American holiday.
1: What?
13: They ruined it. They ruined it. No longer in this country are we the people. Ever. And fireworks is the perfect example of that. What runs this country? Corporations. What runs 4th of July? Corporations! I don't want to be on the bridge and have to show up at 2 in the afternoon because by 7 in the afternoon, 400,000 people.
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8: We drove from Wisconsin to see these.
13: And then anyone that ever does that has been to those celebrations once. Because you realize it's the dumbest event ever. Once you get caught going, wow, that one looked like it almost landed on us, right? This must be the grand finale.
7: There is a little bit of truth to that, too.
0: Some people find it a fun experience.
7: It is a fun experience. There are a number of places where you're going to be able to see fireworks, and a number of places where you're not going to be able to light off fireworks this year. Just want to tell you that Ada County has ruled that any portions of unincorporated Ada County, you are not going to be allowed to light fireworks. Eagle also said the same thing. In the Eagle foothills, you will not be allowed to light off fireworks, and you will be punished to the fullest extent of the law if you are caught. And part of the reason is just because of how dry it is this year. There have already been a couple of small fires that have been started because of fireworks this year. We've got some safety things we'll talk about here in just a couple minutes. But I did want to bring up this one thing, and it kind of ties into where he's talking about corporations sponsoring fireworks. And this is pretty sad because it's kind of a cool event. I have not seen it, but I have friends who have attended the Malaluka fireworks show in Idaho Falls.
0: Mm-hmm.
7: It is the biggest fireworks display west of the Mississippi. Bigger than Los Angeles, bigger than Seattle. 250,000 people show up. This, however, is the final year.
14: The Melaleuca Freedom Celebration, the one that pulls 220,000 people to the Snake River every 4th of July, this year is going to be the last one. Frank Vandersloot made the announcement yesterday. And honestly, the man got emotional. He called it sad. And honestly, so did I. A little. Don't tell anyone. Here's why it's ending. Snake River Landing, where the show has been for the past decade, is being developed into housing and industry. And there's no other venue in the area that can handle a crowd this size without a $10 million infrastructure investment and years of planning. Now here's the thing, though. They're not going out quietly. This July 4th show is going to be the single biggest fireworks display west of the Mississippi River ever. Nearly 19,000 shells in the air. Think New York, D.C., Boston. But right here on the banks of the Snake River, for free. Vandersloot said it himself. If you've been thinking about bringing the family home this summer, this is the year to do it.
0: So,
7: damn developers!
0: Yeah, the developers are developing Snake River Landing, where they have held the show, and it's the only place apparently in eastern Idaho that's a venue big enough to host that many people. Unless somebody comes up with $10 million for renovations of another place. You think Frank Vandersloot doesn't have $10 million?
7: I think he does, but do you want to build out $10 million just for a one-time fireworks show every year? Frank Vandersloot is as rich as he is because he doesn't do stupid stuff with his money.
0: Okay, true. But I'm just saying,
7: he gets a return on investment.
0: As a billionaire, though, you have that option. If you want to do something really special, you know, like
7: create
0: an incredible Christmas in a town or something like that.
7: If somebody was going to do it, as upset as he was, here, take a listen. You can tell he is emotional about this being the last.
15: This is sad for me. My family, you know, all our grandkids come home. That's, the whole family comes together. We got a lot of grandkids. And we hear the stories of that's when everybody else's grandkids come home to. We don't want to lose that. We don't want to lose that. So I think as a community, we need to band together so we continue to make the 4th of July a wonderful event. Every family has its own tradition, so we're just advocates. Make your own traditions. Bring your kids home. Make this a special day. Celebrating our nation's birthday is really, really important. We need that. We need our kids to learn what America is. We need them to know how we got to where we are. We need them to know about the sacrifice, the founding fathers. We need to know all of it, or we take it for granted. So we can do that as we work together to make that happen.
0: He's right about one thing there for sure. In eastern Idaho, the average number of grandchildren that people have is infinite.
1: It's probably a reason that they have 225,000 people showing up for this thing.
0: Mm-hmm.
1: Every year. Fireworks shows, as I mentioned, it's going to be limited this year of lighting off your own fireworks. Our neighborhood, I got an email yesterday. We have a family that does, oh gosh, $8,000 to $10,000 worth of fireworks go up every year. So we get to watch from where we're at.
0: Let me guess, their backyard backs up to yours?
1: Not quite, but just a little ways away so we can see it from our neighborhood. But we're also in a location where you can look across the entire Treasure Valley and see thousands of fireworks going up. We can see three different city fireworks displays going off all at the same time. Plus, there are a bunch of houses that we have visuals of that have almost as big of fireworks displays as some of the cities have.
0: One year, and I'm only going to miss it by one year or by one day this year, but one year I was actually flying back from D.C. on the 4th of July in the evening, and I had a window seat, and I kept looking out, and as we passed, I mean, it was just getting dark as we passed each town.
1: Oh, yeah.
0: And for miles and miles, I just kept seeing fireworks displays. Yeah, I mean, they look a little different from, 30,000 feet in the air, but they're still pretty cool.
1: Speaking of D.C., I still urge you, Chris, get an Uber or something to maybe go watch a once in 250 years. You're probably not going to see anything like this for 250 years again.
16: President Trump promised a record-breaking fireworks display on July 4th to mark America's 250th birthday. And now we're finding out just what a world record-breaking display might look like. $851,000. Not dollars. No, that's not the cost. That's the number of fireworks. Just a mind-boggling amount of fireworks expected to be launched. For New Yorkers, let's compare this to the traditional Macy's fireworks display. I think we can all agree, even if you're not a New Yorker, that it's one of the biggest fireworks shows each year, right? Well, Trump's planned show will be more than 10 times larger than last year's Macy's launch, which included 80,000 total fireworks shells. I know it sounded like a lot when I first said that 851,000 figure, but put into that context, we might need sunglasses to enjoy it. The display of American firework power will also topple the world record. The current record holder goes to the 2016 New Year celebrations in the Philippines with 810,904 fireworks. It ran for 1 hour, 1 minute, and 32.24 seconds in the pouring rain, apparently. I don't know how that would even work, but clearly I have no concept of how fireworks function. President Trump promised a...
0: The rain was the reason it went over an hour.
1: we're talking about the largest display west of the Mississippi ever with the Malaluka fireworks this year at around 18,000 to 19,000 fireworks seems like a lot, right?
0: Yeah, a ton.
1: And then you hear Washington, D.C. this year with 851,000 pyrotechnics being lit off. Should look pretty cool. Don't forget.
0: It'll topple the record, and I'm hoping that's all it topples.
1: Lots of different places that you'll be able to watch. We got some more of this to share. God and Country Festival is going to kick things off for you. And once again, KBOI proud to be a part of the 60th anniversary for God and Country Family Festival that is going on next Wednesday. That'll be your first chance to start seeing fireworks displays. That'll happen on Wednesday night. Here's the most important thing. When you go out to the Ford Idaho Center, it gets underway at 5:30. Fireworks will be shot off around 10:15. 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This is the God and Country Festival. Once again, going on Wednesday night. So if you want to go to the God and Country Festival, you can watch from the Ford Idaho Center or pretty much anywhere from around there. You'll be able to get the visual of the fireworks. Just take KBOI along with you. We'll take a break when we come back. $50 gift certificate up for grabs. Blaze Pizza, final chance to win this week. If you can answer the Casper and Chris damn near impossible question, we'll get to that after traffic and weather next.
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18: 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The earlier slowdowns coming out of Nampa have cleared up, and no slowdowns going through Meridian this morning on eastbound I-84. Continuing into downtown Boise, not seeing any slowdowns on the inbound connector, and no slowdowns going out towards the Boise Airport, Micron, and Mountain Home.
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11: Today, highs reach the low to mid 70s across southwest Idaho as widespread rain and thunderstorms move in. Tonight remains unsettled with periods of rain. Tomorrow stays cool with highs in the 60s with more rain. For News Talk KBOI, I'm CBS 2 weather anchor Eric Walker.
1: 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Sorry, it's 8:18, and I told you maybe a little late, so you've forgotten to grab your dog on your way to work. I take my dog, let me see, I think twice in the past. Now, our dog was very small and sat in a bed and just slept through 4 hours of the show, a lot of times like our listeners. 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
29: My name is Sean, and I am the dean at St. Michael's Episcopal Cathedral in Boise, where we love summer, and we know that you love it too. 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
4: A better life with Dr. Sanjay Gupta.
5: They say consistency is key, but sometimes you just gotta switch it up. A new study out of Harvard School of Public Health found that varying your exercise routine could add years to your life. What exercise someone did didn't matter much. What did matter was that all the exercises together worked all the muscle groups in their body. Now, an added benefit to changing things up is it can help you push through the plateau effect. That's when your body gets so efficient at doing something that you actually stop getting better at it. And we know from previous research that specializing in any one sport at a young age can make someone actually more prone to injury. And as experts we talk to point out, even elite athletes switch up things with their workouts, making sure to target strength, cardio, flexibility, balance, and doing that every single week. I'm Dr. Sanjay Gupta, helping you live a better life.
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1: All right, Casper and Chris, down to your impossible question. It is brought to you by Berkshire Hathaway Home Services, Silverhawk Realty, 208-888-4128. Franny and all your real estate needs. Chris, not that Chris of Casper and Chris, Chris is going to get first crack at our question today, try and score himself a $50 gift certificate to Blaze Pizza. According to canine psychologist Chris, the smartest dog breed in the world is the Border Collie. According to these psychologists, which is the second smartest dog in the world?
9: I believe it's the Poodle.
1: It is the Poodle! Yes. Nice. Poodles, second smartest breed, followed by German Shepherds, Golden Retrievers, and then in fifth, Doberman Pinschers.
0: You know how you can tell poodles are smart is they actually roll their eyes at stuff.
1: We have a mini Bernedoodle, and you are not wrong. The side eye, I don't know how they learn to do the side eye. It's like you tell her to do something, and she will give you the side eye, and what are you talking about?
0: Mm-hmm.
1: Congratulations. You scored yourself our final $50 gift certificate to Blaze Pizza. Hang on the line. We'll get info from you. 208-336-3700, #670 on your Verizon Wireless. Once again, it is Open Phones Friday. Kenny in Nampa writes in, and I did hear this story. The fireworks ban here in the Treasure Valley could be much worse. They have been banned all over in Utah this year. Yeah, Utah governor just signed an executive order that you are not able to light off fireworks anywhere in Utah due to how dry it is. Let's take the over-under. I was going to say bet. Let's put this on Kalshi, though. That way we're not betting, we're investing. What do you think the over-under is in Utah, even after the ban on fireworks, on fire started by fireworks?
0: Eight.
1: I was going to say a dozen.
0: I guess that makes me slightly more conservative than you, which is different.
1: So eight, write that down, Carl. Eight fires. We'll see if we can keep track of this. 12. This is during, like, for the next week to 10 days, not just on the 4th of July. By the way, I officially heard my first fireworks in my neighborhood on Monday of this week.
0: Monday.
1: I heard the first, at least I think it was fireworks and not somebody blowing up their car.
0: Was it still June and Monday? Yes, it was.
1: Yeah, still June and Monday, but I heard the first June explosion once again on Monday. We'll see how long it lands after. Yep, perfect. Right. Fires in Utah specifically. Okay. This is Utah because they have banned fireworks in all of Utah.
0: In the late 40s, my dad and his brothers pooled their money and they bought fireworks that came in a box or a crate that was the size of a refrigerator. And he says, we started shooting them off on the 4th of July and finished about the 3rd of October.
1: Another email in on this same subject, and this is so true, but it's true because it's funny because it is true. Joe writes in, nothing more American than lighting hundreds of thousands of Chinese-made bombs across the country all in one night. One of 1% of fireworks manufactured in China, Trump putting on the largest, biggest show ever in the history, is totally America first. Yay, us. I don't think there's any place in America that makes fireworks, is there? I think it all comes from Asian countries.
0: Probably not really great ones.
1: Yeah, because they're illegal in most places. Mm-hmm, sure. Once again, is it open phones Friday, 208-336-3700, #670 on your Verizon Wireless. Still got more to talk about. More details, because there is a limitation on where you can actually light off fireworks. And especially the aerial fireworks, no place in Idaho is that legal. It's weird. You can buy them here, but you have to promise to set them off someplace else. I don't know if that someplace else it makes your backyard safe. No, it doesn't, by the way. But so many fireworks do get set off. We've got more details on where you'll be able to see some of these fireworks displays going off in the Treasure Valley once again when we come back. If you want to weigh in, you can right now. Email chris@kboi.com, mike@kboi.com. Phone lines are back open again. We'll get you caught up with news and what's going on in the stock market coming up here next, and then phone lines will be back open at 208-336-3700.
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18: 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No slowdowns in Nampa on eastbound I-84. Traffic moving very nicely at Karcher, Northside, Franklin, and Garrity Boulevard. That continues eastbound through Meridian on I-84 with no slowdowns or merging delays at 10 Mile Road, Meridian Road, and Eagle Road. Past Eagle Road, it is smooth sailing going into downtown Boise with no slowdowns on the inbound connector and not seeing any slowdowns going out towards the Boise Airport, Micron, and Mountain Home.
10: Weather from the CBS 2 Weather Center.
11: Expect widespread showers and scattered thunderstorms today with highs in the low to mid-70s. Some storms this afternoon could produce strong winds, small hail, and heavy rain. Tonight stays wet and tomorrow remains cool with more showers. For News Talk KBOI, I'm CBS 2 weather anchor Eric Walker.
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29: My name is Sean, and I am the dean at St. Michael's Episcopal Cathedral in Boise, where we love summer, and we know that you love it too. 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
14: U.S. stocks are mostly lower to kick off Friday's trading session. All three major U.S. indexes are in the red. However, they're off the session lows that we saw at the market open. Currently, the Dow Jones Industrial Average down about 0.1%. The S&P 500 in the red down about 0.1% as well. And the tech-heavy NASDAQ falling about 0.3%. Looking at your morning mover, shares of Moderna, one of the outperformers, gaining close to 9.5%. In the fixed income space, the 10-year Treasury yield is little changed, still hovering just below 4.4%. Positive news on the price of oil. We have U.S. crude oil falling below $70 a barrel. So good news there. Looking at the main sector groups within the S&P 500, healthcare is the leading sector, along with consumer staples, industrials, and technology are the lagging sectors. And in the cryptocurrency space, we are trying to get a little bit of a rally under the selling pressure that it's been really over the past week or so. Bitcoin up close to 1%. Its price is just below $60,000 a token. I'm Jeremiah Bates on behalf of Tree City Advisors of Pollen and the Real Money Pros on News Talk KBOI.
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15: News. I'm Therese Crowley. President Trump returns to the scene of the crime at the D.C. Hilton for the first time since the attempt on his life there. It's time for the Faith and Freedom Conference. And he has faith the U.S. peace deal is moving forward despite Iran's forces damaging a Singapore ship with a drone attack in the Strait of Hormuz. It claims three more ships turned around, but oil and gas prices keep dropping. Casualties mounting in search and rescue from Venezuela earthquakes. Nearly 600 dead, 3,000 injured. An exciting World Cup for the U.S. men versus Turkey on Fox Sports.
16: The back post. Knocked down. It's in. It's another early goal. It's Austin Trusty's first career goal for the United States.
15: Turkey went on to win 3-2, but the U.S. secured its group to meet Bosnia July 1st in the knockout round. 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
29: 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We would love to meet you.
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18: 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Normal speeds coming out of Nampa this morning with no slowdowns at Karcher, Northside, Franklin, and Garrity Boulevard. That continues eastbound through Meridian with no slowdowns or merging delays between 10 Mile Road and Eagle Road. Past Eagle Road, no slowdowns going into downtown Boise on the inbound connector.
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29: 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We would love to meet you.
11: A major weather change is underway today with widespread showers and thunderstorms moving across the area. Highs only reach the low to mid 70s this afternoon before falling into the 60s this weekend. Some mountain elevations could see light snow by Sunday. For News Talk KBOI, I'm CBS 2 weather anchor Eric Walker.
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19: Professor of the Black Cat.
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19: Soaring toothless fans now.
4: So go ahead, blast yourself into the Guinness Book of Redneck Records. 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Kiss your sister goodbye and go out in a blaze of good old boy glory. Because after all, you're just two simple words away from making Darwin proud. Watch this.
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0: That hadn't occurred to me before, but you know those communities that are like, you know, on the border of Utah and Arizona and Utah and Colorado, where they have sister wives. In the South, that means completely something different. My son, I told you, he bought like $650 worth of fireworks yesterday, and he said that he's pretty sure he picked some good stuff because on the way out, the guy gave him a high four.
1: Couple of questions, text message in. This one, did Utah order include Pioneer Day on the 24th? That's a huge state Mormon holiday that is very popular for fireworks. Here's the thing you're missing. The governor has banned all personal people lighting off fireworks. The city,
0: like fire
1: public displays, the cities can still do it. Pioneer Days, they'll still be able to do it. So all the professionals still allowed to light off fireworks. It's just you're not allowed to light off fireworks in the state yourself. So like my neighbor is going to have a huge display in our subdivision. That would not be allowed if we were in Utah right now.
0: Yeah.
1: This is, by the way, we have a ban here going on in the Boise area, Treasure Valley, a number of places, all unincorporated land in Ada County. It's illegal to light off fireworks this year. Eagle said the same thing. Eagle Foothills, even the incorporated parts, are not allowing fireworks. And the mayor of Eagle said that anybody caught lighting off fireworks will be processed and charged to the fullest extent of the law.
0: I won't mention any names, but let's just say a random guy that I did 18 years on the air with was a complete pyromaniac, and he admitted that. He admitted that freely.
1: We did our own big display one year where we spent, you know, hundreds of dollars. And we did it one year when because my son almost blew his head off with one of the big pyrotechnicals. And I said, get your head back when you light it.
0: Exactly.
1: And he's standing right over the top, short fuse. And literally he had just taken his head back and it went right by his forehead. Probably would have taken his head off. It was one of those big ones. The amount of money made, I'm friends with one of the big fireworks, sellers here in the Treasure Valley. He 80% of his income comes in, this next week. The other 20% comes in between Christmas and New Year's. But he says, and this was years

0: TNT.
1: Which, by the way, is also very illegal to light off on the 4th of July.
0: Or pretty much any time. Really.
1: But it's fun to watch.
0: Unless you have a construction permit of some sort.
1: We told you there are a number of places, if you don't want to take your life or your fingers into your own hands, you know what I mean?
0: Which is a little redundant, but that's all right.
1: Yeah, that you'll be able to watch. The first one, by the way, is going to be going on next Wednesday. KBOI proud to be a part of this.
2: The Gone Country Festival is set for July 1st at the Ford Idaho Center. It's a free community event put on by a private organization, but it also serves as Nampa's 4th of July fireworks celebration. The Gone Country Festival features $15,000 worth of fireworks for the show. David Ferdinand with the festival says this marks the event's 60th show overall and the 27th year it's been held at the Ford Idaho Center.
3: We always have this event. This is traditionally the Wednesday before the 4th of July.
2: Ferdinand says neighbors can expect music, food, speakers, and a family-friendly night leading up to the finale, fireworks. Gates open at 5:30. Event starts at 6:30. The big fireworks show is set for around 10:15.
1: Remember,
0: if you're going to have music, it is good to have speakers.
1: If you are going to be going, or if you happen to not be going, but you want to go watch the fireworks display, KBOI is proud to be a part of this year's festival, the 60th anniversary of the God and Country Festival. And as part of us being part of it, KBOI will be playing the music that is synchronized to the fireworks, specifically just for the fireworks. So we don't very often have music. But we will be playing music, both 93.1 FM, 670 AM, at about 10:15 is when you want to tune in either one of those channels.
0: Normally, it has to be between probably like noon on Christmas Eve and noon on Christmas Day for us to have music.
1: Yeah, but it will be happening. Once again, that's your first chance to watch some public displays. And gosh, what a puny display, only $15,000 worth? When you're talking 851 actual pyrotechnics being lit off in Washington, D.C.
0: 851,000.
1: Sorry, 851,000.
0: And again, that's not $851,000 worth. They each cost a load.
1: Yeah, I would imagine you're talking a few million dollars for the D.C. This will be the biggest display they've ever had on the 4th of July. And as you heard a little bit earlier, in case you didn't know, the biggest fireworks display ever in history, beating the Philippines display back in New Year's on 2016.
0: We're number one.
1: Well, somebody will be trying to break that record soon.
0: I'm done.
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5: 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Normal speeds going through Meridian this morning. No slowdowns, emerging delays at 10 Mile Road, Meridian Road, and Eagle Road. Past Eagle Road, not seeing any slowdowns going into downtown Boise on the inbound connector. And starting today, Midland Boulevard is closed between Linden and Eustick. Work is scheduled to be completed by August 4th.
6: Weather from the CBS 2 Weather Center.
7: Today, highs reach the low to mid-70s across southwest Idaho as widespread rain and thunderstorms move in. Tonight remains unsettled with periods of rain. Tomorrow stays cool with highs in the 60s with more rain. For News Talk KBOI, I'm CBS 2 weather anchor Eric Walker.
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13: Few people now have asked me about a TikTok trend that they've come across. It's called 75 Hard. The challenge was created by entrepreneur and author Andy Frisella, who calls it a, quote, transformative mental toughness program and an Ironman for your brain. So here's what it entails. Eat a structured diet with no alcohol, drink a gallon of water, read 10 pages of nonfiction, take a progress photo, and complete 2 45-minute workouts, one of them outdoors, every day for 75 days. Quite a challenge. We asked CNN fitness contributor Dana Santis about this, who reminded us that sustainable fitness isn't about punishment or proving discipline through extremes. It's about building habits that integrate into your lifestyle in a way that feels supportive and repeatable. If you ask me, that's going to be the key to long-term success. I'm Dr. Sanjay Gupta, helping you live a better life.
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15: Stumpy in CUNA writes in, "It's fun making my own fireworks, reloading powder, model rocket motors, metal shavings, and duct tape will take you a long ways."
16: Stumpy.
15: Text message, Idaho will never ban fireworks ever again because of the millions of dollars in sales tax they get. One house burned down per year isn't bad enough yet. The last 4 years, at least one house has burned down from fireworks reckless use. I never thought about it that way, but yeah, there's a lot of tax money that is made on the sale of fireworks.
16: They're almost as dangerous than as fried turkeys.
15: I don't know for a fact that that's the reason why we might not see. But I mean, because the sale of illegal fireworks is still going on.
16: Or slightly legal.
15: No, they're illegal. You can't light them off in Idaho.
16: But you can buy them in Idaho.
15: But you have to, I don't know if you still, it used to be you have to sign a piece of paper saying that you will not light them off anywhere within the state of Idaho. I don't know if that's true anymore.
16: I don't think they still make you pinky swear, but you do have to sign it.
15: Yeah. But, I mean, and I get it. Fireworks are dangerous if you don't follow safety protocols. And every year we hear some of the same warnings from fire departments.
17: It's almost time to celebrate America's 250th birthday.
18: We're expecting it to be a pretty big year, and hopefully it'll be lots of fun for everyone celebrating.
17: And many neighbors are planning to light up the holiday with fireworks of their own.
18: An American pride to celebrate America's 250th.
17: Kristen Ransom runs a fireworks tent near Eagle and McMillan Roads, one of the several across the Treasure Valley selling legal, safe and sane fireworks that stay on the ground and don't launch into the air.
18: they're allowed to be lit in the streets of your neighborhoods. We want to make sure that people are having fun, but also being safe and cautious while doing so.
17: While some aerial fireworks can be purchased in Idaho, it's illegal to use them without a professional permit. And as the holiday approaches, Boise Fire is preparing for one of its busiest weekends of the year.
1: America's Independence at 250 is a lot of cause for celebration, which can sometimes lead to cause for emergency response. Every one of these calls requires quite a bit of resources to appropriately handle.
17: This year, firefighters are also reminding people that the danger doesn't end when the fireworks do. Improperly discarded fireworks can stay hot for hours and ignite garbage cans or even nearby homes.
1: Folks will dump them in a garbage can, and then 3 a.m, we end up responding to a structure fire because they've lit the garbage can up.
3: That's really common.
1: Yeah, we get a lot of outside in fires. We want people to put them in a bucket, soak them overnight, and dispose of them wet in a sealed bag the next day.
17: Boise Fire has already responded to fireworks-related incidents this summer, including one at Camelsback Park. Firefighters remind neighbors it's illegal to light fireworks in or near the Boise foothills because of the heightened wildfire risk.
6: And Boise Fire is reminding neighbors that it's illegal to light any fireworks in city parks. In Garden City, I'm neighborhood reporter Ellie Tripke, Idaho News 6.
15: That whole thing of having to be called to homes because they put fireworks in the garbage and then the garbage lights on fire. Just to give you an example of this, we had lit off some Safe and Stains stuff for our grandkids, and we had like a Whistling Pete that we lit off, and it was done, we thought. Half an hour later, we're all standing around, and all of a sudden it starts going off again. Half an hour later.
16: Oh, wow.
15: Yeah, half an hour later. So this gives you an idea of why you want to soak them in water, because you just don't know if all the fire has gone off. So just to be a little bit safe. The other thing, too, we were talking about the illegal fireworks and pyrotechnics, things that fly in the air, Roman candles, bottle rockets, things like that. Those are always dangerous because the guidance system on a bottle rocket is a stick. Stick is not a good guidance system. That's why the military doesn't use sticks as their guidance systems for their rockets.
16: Ask roofers how accurate they are.
15: So when we talk about the illegal fireworks, they are not legal to sell in town. So all you see is the Safe and Sane fireworks shops here inside city limits in Boise, Nampa, Meridian, for example. The two places that you see illegal close to town are not in town. They're outside of town, west of Caldwell and east of Boise. If you go on to Indian reservations, that's the only place you used to be able to in Idaho until, you know, within the last couple of decades. You had to go to an Indian reservation to buy the illegal fireworks. I remember when we were living close to Yakima, we would go to the Indian reservation, and some of the stuff, extremely dangerous, that you could buy at the reservations at the time. We bought a thing called, you've heard of M100s, right?
16: Oh, yeah.
15: Yeah, we bought M2100s. and they have...
16: Speaking of TNT?
15: Yeah, they have the power of an eighth of a stick of dynamite. That's what they said. It's like, this is dangerous. Do not throw it. It's like, light it and get away as far. To give you an idea, we wanted to see how powerful it was. You know how heavy manhole covers are?
16: Sure.
15: We stuck one under a manhole cover and it flipped it 10 feet into the air.
16: Sounds pretty strong.
15: Yeah.
16: Yeah, don't put them next to anything that you'd, you know, like to keep.
15: Don't put them in mailboxes. Don't put anything like that. Don't throw them at people.
16: Don't flush them down the toilet either.
15: 208-336-3700, #670 on your Verizon Wireless. We're going to flip the page after news at the top of the hour. Phone lines are open, though, if you want to take part. It is Open Phones Friday. We'll continue to talk about anything you want to talk about. You want to talk about fireworks? You still can. More on the way.
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29: He admits he did it.
30: I'm Dave Anthony, Fox News. John Bolton, a former Trump national security advisor turned loud critic of the president, has changed his plea in federal court this morning to guilty to one count of unlawfully possessing classified information.
31: Mr. Bolton faces a maximum sentence of up to 5 years in prison.
30: U.S. Attorney for Maryland Kelly Hayes says he also faces a $2+ million fine.
31: As Mr. Bolton just admitted, he put our national security at grave risk in violation of the law.
30: In court in Los Angeles, a deadlocked jury is about to resume deliberations in the arson case against Jonathan Rinderknecht, who's charged with setting one of the deadly wildfires that burned down thousands of homes last year.
32: The jury telling the judge after 13 hours, quote, we have people on both sides that are dead set, unwavering, at a standstill, and cannot reach a unanimous verdict on any of the charges.
30: Fox's William Loshin asks in LA, American soldiers are among those helping find survivors in the rubble in double earthquake ravaged Venezuela. Many remain missing. The number of confirmed deaths now 589, with nearly 3,000 injured. Fox's Evan Brown reports from Miami. Venezuelan Americans are organizing drives for food and other supplies.
33: But they're also trying to contact affected family.
34: It's like in a movie. I mean, they were living in the first floor. They had to escape through a window. Building collapse.
33: Rafael Pinheiro is a city council member in Doral. Maria Suarez was visiting her elderly mother in the country, and the condo she owns was destroyed.
35: It's a total loss, and I will not recover that, I'm pretty sure. But what about those who didn't have any other place?
30: More tension in the Strait of Hormuz the day after Iran attacked a cargo ship with a drone.
36: As Iran is jockeying for continued control of the strait and a tolling system that the Wall Street Journal reports would give the regime about $40 billion a year and also unprecedented command of that international shipping lane.
30: That's Jackie Heinrich. 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
13: My name is Sean, and I am the dean at St. Michael's Episcopal Cathedral in Boise, where we love summer. 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We would love to meet you.
37: Bye.
30: President Trump will go across town in a few hours to what was a crime scene 2 months ago, the Washington Hilton, where a gunman had attacked the White House Correspondents' Dinner. Today, the president will address a Faith and Freedom Coalition conference. Meanwhile, Democrats are dealing with division within their party after three socialist and progressive candidates won primaries for House seats in New York City. Two of them ousted an incumbent Democratic congressman.
0: These divisions could threaten Democratic chances to gain control of Congress this fall. But here's the schism. Moderate mainstream Democrats are fighting back. They're arguing that capitalism is better than socialism. They're also declaring that they are patriots. They think the left has gone too far. But Democrats are struggling with some candidates who oppose Israel. Democrats are wrestling with how to handle this and what to say. Now, these divisions are causing headaches for Senate Minority Leader Chuck Schumer and House Minority Leader Hakeem Jeffries.
30: That's Fox's Chad Pergam at the Capitol. On Wall Street, the Dow's up 3 points. The NASDAQ is down 16 as oil prices fall more than 3%. There's more controversy in the WNBA as Caitlin Clark continues to get rough treatment during games.
1: The latest example of the WNBA's biggest star taking what her coach calls a cheap shot and the league doing almost nothing to stop it.
30: Fox's Garrett Tenney details what happened in Wednesday's game between Indiana and Phoenix.
1: Caitlin Clark ended up on the floor after driving to the basket, and as players are scrambling for the ball, Mercury forward Alyssa Thomas puts her fist into Clark's neck. Even before that, she knees Clark in the groin, which the Indiana Fever star injured last season. And then, after putting her fist in Clark's neck, Thomas nearly stomps on Clark as she steps over her. Despite the ref standing right there, no foul was called.
30: After a review later, the WNBA has suspended Alyssa Thomas for one game. In baseball, the New York Mets, in last place in their division, fired manager Carlos Mendoza. I'm Dave Anthony. This is Fox News.
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4: Mr. Romney selling fireworks.
15: We are getting you ready for Independence Day, the biggest in our lifetime, 250th birthday celebration. Just be safe out there. We're off next week for the 4th of July holiday. We'll be back on July 6th, so we'll have a fill-in for us. It's the only way we can have you miss us, by going away, because you can't miss us if we never go away.
5: Hmm. A good theory.
15: Mm-hmm. Couple of text messages in on the same subject. I cannot wait to see how many blown off fingers and hands there are. It happens every year. I worked in law enforcement 25 years. Every year responded to someone's missing hands or fingers. Don't forget about eyes, too. I grew up Cottonwood area kid, had partial vision loss in one of his eyes, and it was like I'd ask my parents, I go, what happened to that kid? And he was probably 8 years old at the time, and it's like fireworks. He was holding a fireworks, and it went off and caused partial blindness, never regained it again.
5: I imagine the 4th of July is good for like companies that make specialty gloves.
15: Might be. 208-336-3700, pound 670 on your Verizon Wireless. 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Good morning. 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
6: Good morning, gentlemen. I was just going to say, Mike, that technically every birthday that the United States has is the largest birthday in our lifetime.
5: Yeah. Biggest number.
15: Biggest number. Maybe not the biggest celebration.
6: Yes. And don't forget.
15: I don't. Probably not going to be here for the 500th. I would imagine the 500th, if the country is still here, would be a big celebration also.
6: If you change your diet, maybe.
15: Really?
5: Or somehow
15: 250 years.
5: Or if you achieve singularity.
6: Just have the kids put you in the urn and put you on the mantle.
15: I could do like Disney and have myself frozen and brought back later.
6: There you go.
15: All right. Thanks, Spider.
5: Like Ted Williams, and have it be cheaper. Make it just your head.
15: Oh, that's right. He did, didn't he? Just his head is frozen.
5: He didn't, but one of his kids did, yeah. I mean, his head.
15: You think they're ever going to have the technology to unthaw and attach to a body?
5: Here's what gets me. They say, okay, so you die of something, they immediately freeze you, and then years from now they'll bring you back, and they think they'll have a cure for what killed you. It killed you, though. You're dead.
15: Mm-hmm.
5: You can't cure death.
15: Maybe they can retroactively then bring you back to life if they can come up with the cure, maybe. I don't know.
5: I'm going to go ahead and doubt it.
15: I know. I doubt it, too. It's just weird that they do it.
5: True.
15: Rich in Boise, listening on 670 AM. Good morning. You're on News Talk KBOI.
7: Well, yeah, I've worked in construction all my life, and I've worked with a lot of different chemicals and whatnot. I've never worked on swimming pools, but I think if I was to paint the bottom of a pool like that reflecting pool, I would have used a waterproof paint or something. That would be the first thing, you know, to think of. There's some reason why this all that surface on the bottom is floating up and coming off. It was either a poorly done job or they used the wrong stuff. I'm not sure.
5: I mean, he said it was vandalism, but I was under the impression when they were painting it that it was going to be guarded 24 hours a day for a while.
15: Well, I think it is now. I don't think they originally did, but I think it is now.
7: Well, there's nothing that you could do vandalism-wise to cause that to happen unless you had a crew down there scraping on it, and a rubber coating or any kind of coating like that should be just about impossible to remove. So, I mean, there's some other problem. Vandalism, cutting it, they would have to dump a whole tanker load of chemicals in there to start dissolving epoxies or rubber-like substances.
15: Yeah.
7: That's just a big joke. He's just too much of a coward to admit that he hired somebody that made a mistake. That's all there is to it.
15: Well,
7: he's covering up.
15: And you have, thank you for the call, you have seen the number of people that are saying, well, they poured in the stuff to kill the algae, and that's what destroyed it. The problem is, even people who work in the industry say that the small amounts that they poured in, which is enough to kill the algae, wouldn't destroy any paint. Because, you know, you have people who go, oh, they use this for paint. Yeah. And usually that's at a 50 to 60% that you put it on paint and it tears down the paint. This was less than 2%.
5: They should just claim it's one of the government's first really big green projects.
15: Now, Trump has maintained that that vandalism is what caused some of the problems with the pools, and people, you know, said, no, there's no way that vandals did this. However, in court hearing yesterday, somebody working for the Park Service says that it was vandals.
5: Yeah, all right.
8: The president certainly spent a lot of time, money, and energy to leave his mark on the nation's capital. The latest project of what's changing is happening at the Lincoln Memorial Reflecting Pool. It looks a bit different than it was just a few months ago after a massive renovation in which the Interior Department repainted the bottom of the pool blue. President Trump calls the color American flag blue. This project happened fairly quickly. It was just announced in April. The AP says court records show the project is costing more than $10 million. The White House claims the price tag much lower.
15: There was a part of that story also that the court documents said that one of the leaders of the Park Service says that somebody either took a knife or a sharp razor blade to cut the bottom of the pool. Now, the one thing that is interesting is that Trump, when the pool was done being painted, said this thing was indestructible and you couldn't even cut it with a knife. But
5: which, of course,
15: but apparently not true.
5: Some people take as a challenge.
15: Did see video was released by the Department of Interior yesterday showing it looked like a young man. I don't know if it's a teenager. Video of him ripping up parts of the bottom of the pool and pulling it out of the pool. He has been arrested for vandalism. But once again, if this is so impervious, how are people able to grab it and rip it up? It would sound like there's either a problem with the paint or a problem with the job that was done. Another email in from Derek. I know you guys are big-time MAGA Trumpers. Chris, are you a big-time MAGA Trumper?
5: Thanks for listening carefully.
15: But it is frustrating that you guys don't ever talk about one of the biggest stories in D.C. now, the incredible waste and stupidity of Trump spending $14 million on a reflecting pool that, since the fix, is now full of algae. Ducks and other wildlife are being killed because of the fixes, and now people are being arrested just because they picked off peeling swimming pool paint from the pool that was already coming off.
5: Boy, you do listen carefully.
15: Part of the reason why we have talked about this once, and part of the reason we don't talk about it
5: once a day for a couple of weeks,
15: I haven't brought it up. I mean, we talked about it once. It's on the news, but we haven't, other than one day, our show talked about it. And part of the reason is because it's so stupid. It's ridiculous to be talking about algae growing in the pool that a duck has been seen killed, that was dead, a baby duck dead in the pool.
5: So we did it to be meta.
15: Here's part of the reason. I want you to take a listen to this particular audio. This is after the pool was fixed. Take a listen to this.
9: Plenty to take pictures of in downtown Washington, D.C. The Lincoln Memorial, the World War II Memorial, and then there's this. Folks snapping photos of the reflecting pool.
10: It's really sludgy up this end.
9: And what's in it?
11: It's disgusting. It's not right.
9: Algae.
12: It's like, it smells like wet dog down here, you know. When my dog came home from a stream, he always smelled like this, and it's gross.
9: The Lincoln Memorial Reflecting Pool reopened at the end of August to great fanfare after a $34 million renovation that lasted nearly 2 years. But less than a month later, the famous pool of water is full of algae. Algae are simple organisms that thrive in areas where there is heat and sunlight. You have plenty of that here.
14: The water may not look great, but it doesn't pose a health or safety hazard. It's really just the yuck factor.
16: If it's sunny, if it's really warm, it will rise to the top. So on some days, depending on the weather, you will see algae at the top, and it looks like small islands of algae.
9: But why has algae suddenly become a problem? The reflecting pool was renovated to fix cracks and leaks, but it also included installing a system to draw water from the nearby tidal basin into the pool instead of using city drinking water. Algae naturally grows in the tidal basin. Plus, the renovated pool holds less water. That shallow depth is a perfect condition for algae to grow, a bit of an embarrassment for the Park Service.
17: It's really a shame that they hadn't planned out this a little bit better so you wouldn't have algae growing after all this time and money.
9: So for the National Park Service, it's cleanup time.
16: The filtering system is taking out a lot of it, but there is, as I say, we were surprised by the magnitude of the algae, so we're going to have to actually manually remove some of the algae.
9: There's plenty.
15: You could
5: see, I know you well enough to know that if you played something like that, it's not from this administration.
15: No, this is the exact same story that you're hearing right now being repeated after the $34 million fix during the Obama administration. The exact same complaints. That's why we haven't talked a lot about this, because it's just stupid. It's just a slow news time of the year. There's not a lot to talk about.
5: That was an odd choice, though, to divert like natural water.
15: Yeah, I don't understand because the tidal pool, by the way,
5: not reflecting,
15: is full of algae.
5: Right.
15: And they're bringing the water that is full of algae and filling it into a reflecting pool that causes you not to see the reflection once algae is growing there. You also might remember earlier this year as part of that tidal pool. Now, I'm guessing that is gone, but it was like a few months ago. You remember that there was a massive, something like $5 million leak in septic pipes that caused like a $5 million
5: septic?
15: Yeah, leak into that same tidal pool.
5: Boy, septic and leak just do not go together.
15: No. Well. And by the way, that would also cause an awful lot of algae growth.
5: Irma Bombeck, who said the grass is always greener over the septic tank.
15: That was a great book, by the way.
5: It was. I read that, too.
15: So there's a reason why we haven't talked about it, just because of how dumb the story is and how big earlier this week, there was one baby duck that they found dead. And they're saying, oh, look, his fixes caused a baby duck to die. As if there has never been a baby duck in the history of Washington, D.C. that has died in or around the reflecting pool.
5: No, I think as the Octomom found out, if you have that many kids at one time, you can't always keep track of all of them.
15: No. KBOI News Time, 919.
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31: You know, summer is a great time to re-examine how much time your kids are spending on social media, along with what they are seeing and who they are engaging with. Ask them how the posts in their feed make them feel. These apps are built to be addictive, so kids, all of us in fact, will keep coming back for more, even when we are made to feel worse. It's bizarre. You might need to help your son or daughter reset their algorithm by unfollowing certain accounts and following or interacting with more positive ones. They might need suggestions of other healthier things to do, or to see you leading the way by example and putting your own phone away. In the run-up to bedtime, everyone's phone should go away, no questions asked. And if you need some help, sort of, I guess, resetting expectations, try engaging parents of your kids' friends for a more coordinated effort. I'm Dr. Sanjay Gupta, helping you live a better life.
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15: Keith, listening in Crouch on 93.1 FM. Good morning. Thanks for being patient. You're on News Talk KBOI. Good morning to you.
0: Good morning, guys. Hey, something that we've been involved with looks like it's kind of spreading like a virus. We put a new heat pump on our house. Was supposed to get an energy tax credit from the IRS, and they said no from last year and will not give a reason. Called the HVAC company, and turns out that they've got a whole bunch of customers not getting their tax credits. And then a friend of a friend, E-Cells, replacement windows, and their customers aren't getting their tax credits. I've called our congressional delegation on other matters before, and no one's ever called back. And I was just hoping that maybe one of them or the staffers listening and could look into this. If they're not even going to give us a reason why they're not giving these exemptions that we're entitled to.
15: Have you tried Congressman Russ Fulcher?
0: Yeah, I left messages at his office a couple of times over the last 2-3 years, and he's never called back. His staff has never called back.
15: Try emailing him.
0: Because okay.
15: We hear responses that a lot of people get their responses him.
5: If you are the IRS, though, and there is an actual exemption, you're not allowed to just say no randomly.
15: There has to be some ruling or some bill that had to be passed that said that it is over. Yeah.
0: Well, it was over December 31st last year was the end of the program.
15: Right, but you bought it last year, right?
5: It wasn't renewed then, huh?
15: Yeah. So you should still be able to do that on your... Yeah, I wouldn't drop that. I would keep talking to all... maybe email all of them and keep emailing them. Yeah. Thank you for the call. Appreciate it. Wanted to share one more thing because I found this interesting yesterday. And maybe a lot of people don't know this. This was on CNN. They were having a discussion about the reflecting pool. And I want you to take a listen to this. And then I have some legal advice for you.
1: I'm sorry for these National Guards who should be home with their families and their friends, and they're still here as a part of Trump's political game that he's playing because they don't need to be here. But we're seeing this decriminalization and the slippery slope to authoritarianism, but this is what it looks like, right? Like all of a sudden, something that you played in, something that when I came to visit Washington, I also played, splashed around in, all of a sudden that's a crime. And so we're going to have a kid who's splashing around in a pool in Washington, D.C., like thousands of kids do all the time, where we're going to put them in handcuffs? Like, that's, to me, is the ultimate sort of symbol of what, how this country has fallen into disrepair and authoritarianism.
15: This is the legal advice. And by the way, it's not from me as a person. It's a law. You are not allowed to swim, wade, or splash around in any national monument pools. That includes the reflecting pool. That's never happened. He never did it. It was legal. If he did, it was illegal then. It's illegal now.
5: Even if you're reenacting Forrest Gump, you're not allowed to do
15: it. And by the way, it's true of any pool. I mean, could you imagine somebody going and swimming in the World War II Memorial Pool? No. FDR Memorial Pool? No. No national monument pools anywhere in Washington, D.C. Are you allowed to splash, swim, wade in, play in? Nowhere. It's illegal and you will be arrested. Maybe not the kids, because that sounded stupid. You're right. The kids won't be thrown in handcuffs.
5: The National Mall is kind of a national park, but it's not the kind you can recreate in.
15: No. But the parent, as a parent, you can be arrested if you're allowing your kids to swim. I'm guessing you won't be arrested immediately, but if you get multiple warnings and you keep allowing your kids, you're probably going to get arrested for that, as you probably should be.
5: Yeah, once you've been informed of it, if you keep doing it, that's when they get angry.
15: You probably get a warning. They're not that strict and authoritarian, but I just found that interesting.
5: Well, not all of them.
15: Yeah. We'll take a break. When we come back, one thing we want to talk about, and it's something we have talked about, and I guarantee we're not going to be done with this, has to do with flock license plate readers. We had told you recently about a tort claim that has been filed. And a lot of people, as we've talked about this, you've noticed in the past, have weighed in and said, hey, look, it's not something to worry about. It's the police officers, using technology to find people who break the law. And if you don't break the law, you have nothing to worry about. Well, I'm worried and wondering if you might be worried about a story that is making the rounds now, that the plate readers could start tracking a lot more than just your license plate. And would you feel as strongly about there's nothing wrong with flock cameras after you hear this story? We'll share that with you when we come back.
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31: Few people now have asked me about a TikTok trend that they've come across. It's called 75 Hard. The challenge was created by entrepreneur and author Andy Frisella, who calls it a, quote, transformative mental toughness program and an Ironman for your brain. So here's what it entails. Eat a structured diet with no alcohol, drink a gallon of water, read 10 pages of nonfiction, take a progress photo, and complete 2 45-minute workouts, one of them outdoors, every day for 75 days. Quite a challenge. We asked CNN fitness contributor Dana Santis about this, who reminded us that sustainable fitness isn't about punishment or proving discipline through extremes. It's about building habits that integrate into your lifestyle in a way that feels supportive and repeatable. If you ask me, that's going to be the key to long-term success. I'm Dr. Sanjay Gupta, helping you live a better life.
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14: Fox News, I'm Roxanne Evans. Tension remains in the Strait of Hormuz the day after Iran targeted a cargo ship.
16: Trump says the strait remains open and emphasized Iran could become a new market for American farmers, saying they'll use unfrozen Iranian assets to buy U.S. crops. And while negotiations between the two countries are still progressing, the recent ship attack in the strait is derailing efforts to resume traffic to pre-war levels.
14: Fox's Jeff Paul in Tel Aviv. Oil prices holding steady. Former Trump National Security Advisor John Bolton plans to plead guilty to one count of possession of a document relating to national defense. He's facing up to 5 years in prison and a fine of $2.25 million. 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
19: So you're going to tell me that you don't have no black cats, no Roman candles, or screaming memes?
20: No.
19: Oh, come on, man. You don't got no lady fingers, buzz buttles, snicker bombs, church burners, finger blasters, gut busters, zippity-doo-dahs, or crap flappers?
20: No, I don't.
19: You're going to stand there owning a fireworks stand and tell me you don't have no whistling bungholes, no spleen splitters, whisker biscuits, honky lighters, whisker do's, whisker don'ts, cherry bombs, nips and dazers, with or without the scooter stick, or one single whistling kitty chaser?
20: No.
15: Oh, Joe,
5: you know,
15: Dirt.
5: Not all of those sounded safe.
15: I don't think any of them sounded safe. Now, they do sound
5: fun. I remember Ladyfingers. They were a real thing. You could. It was the only firecracker that you could actually hold in your palm, and it would not hurt you.
15: By the way, in
5: theory,
15: KBOI Sweet Deals is still available for you this morning as we head into the weekend. 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Also, there's a $50 gift certificate to Pub and Putt in Nampa. You can use it on an indoor 9-hole putting course. You can also use it on food. They have pizza. They have ice cold beer on tap. Once again, both of those are on sale, and they are still available right now if you want to check those out at kboi.com. Click on the sweet deal link. Wanted to talk about this real quickly because it is a subject that's not going to go away anytime soon. And we've talked about it in the past, having to do with Flock license plate reader cameras. If you remember, we had somebody from Nampa who was one of the first police departments in the area to start using this program to tell you some of the misconceptions. You know, they're afraid you're going to see into the car and what you're doing inside the car, and said we can't see in the car. We couldn't tell if it's a male or a female even riding in the car.
5: And those are interesting people that were worried about that.
15: Tort Claims alleges that Caldwell is letting Flock license plate readers collect customer data to train their AI system.
0: According to East Idaho News, an Idaho man argues in a pair of tort claims that Idaho law enforcement agencies are violating state law by letting an artificial intelligence security company train its algorithm with data collected in Caldwell, Wilder, and other cities. Tyler Kane of Wilder said that Caldwell's data sharing agreement with tech company Flock Safety goes against Idaho state code, which states automated license plate reader data shall not be used for any non-law enforcement purpose, and cites a section of the city's contract with Flock where Caldwell grants the company irrevocable worldwide license to use the customer data.
15: Here's the frustrating part. Now, you heard in that story that it's only supposed to be used for police reasons. We get stories almost every month across the country where police officers are using it for non-police reasons. In other words, stalking their wife, stalking a girlfriend. That is not the reason that these license plate reader programs were invented, so that police officers could make sure that their wives or girlfriends are not out being where they're not supposed to, or dating somebody they're not supposed to.
5: Yeah, that's what those little GPS magnets are for.
15: Now, we have talked a lot about this in the past, and probably when you say 80% are in the category of, look, if you're not doing anything wrong, you don't have to worry about the cameras, right?
5: That's always what they say.
15: I'm wondering if those people that believe, hey, if you're not breaking the law, you don't have to worry about any of these things, have a problem with this anymore, based on this information that is coming out about license plate readers could start tracking a lot more than just your license plate.
0: According to Inside EVs, license plate cameras are about to start tracking a lot more than just your car. One player in the space, Leonardo, has a new trick up its sleeve. According to a new report from 404 Media, Leonardo's signal trace system is coming to track the unique fingerprints that your other daily carry devices invisibly broadcast simply by being on your person. According to Leonardo's own product spec, Signal Trace helps to coordinate vehicle license plate with devices that emit signals through popular wireless protocols like Bluetooth. These are gadgets like your cell phone, AirPods, fitness trackers, and smartwatches. Signal Trace also advertises the ability to detect non-contact RFID devices. Think the sensors in your tires that monitor air pressure, the badge you carry around for work, and even the microchip meant to keep your pet safe if they run away from home.
15: So in other words, Chris, the key fob that we carry to get us into the building,
5: mm-hmm.
15: it would be able to track that. Because we have our information on that. Your key fob is directly set to your name. It's yours. They know if it gets lost or if somebody is using your key fob, they know your key fob is being used for something.
5: Mm-hmm.
15: I would imagine this would also, if you have, a lot of people have like wallets that have things that have your information ingrained on them in cards in your wallets that you carry. I'm guessing that this would also be able to follow along with that. Does that make a difference if they're going to start to track items like this that have nothing to do? Yeah.
5: Seems
15: exactly.
5: Seems a little intrusive, you know, for this country anyway.
15: Carl is holding up his credit card with a chip in it. That chip holds all your information. That's what you flash over the credit card reader so that they know who you are and where the money, the account the money is going to be coming out of.
1: Even has the Wi-Fi signal right next to the chip.
15: Yeah. That's the type of... So now, for those of you, the 75 to 80% that have called into this show in the past and said, hey, if you're not breaking the law, you have nothing to worry about. Are you still in that neighborhood? Is it still that category of you're not breaking the law now that it sounds like they have companies that have the, maybe not the justification, but the technology to track everything and anything on your person, whether it's your phone, whether it's your credit card, whether it's your key fob, that they can do that without a warrant?
5: Yeah, but who would do such a thing? You know, like the CIA?
15: Oh, yeah. Go ahead and weigh in, 208-336-3700. It is Open Phones Friday, where we're taking any calls about anything you want to talk about. Kevin Caldwell, thanks for being patient, listening on the app today. You had a comment about Governor Little giving state employees an extra 2 days off this year for the 4th of July.
2: Yeah, I have a real problem with that. I really do. I mean, what about the rest of us? I mean, I don't understand. It just kind of shows how his mind think is that there's two different classes out here, my thinking.

0: who do have a job with the state. A lot of them work very hard. It's a way to give them, it's basically a raise because you're not having to work, but you're getting a day off. And I don't have a problem with this is saying, hey, thanks for the job you do. We're going to give you an extra day off. And the reason I feel like that is because our company does the same thing from time to time.
1: True.
0: We get, I think our company's giving, next Friday is a vacation day, but our company's giving next Thursday off also, or half a day off on Thursday. At Christmas time, we, as a company holiday, did not get Christmas Eve off, but the company decided everybody in the company, all thousands and thousands of workers, were going to get that day off as a thank you for working hard for that, the entire year. I don't have a problem with
2: that. That is very us, by the way, to take vacation on a day that we already had off anyway.
3: Well, I will say, as a farmer, self-employed individual, mm-hmm. I do have a problem with it. I do have a problem. They get a lot of vacation days off. State vacation work. I mean, they've got a lot of benefits. The retirement system, Percy, is wonderful. I mean, it's not all bad. I do have an issue with it. I think that, you know, they ought to get the same days off as everybody else, and not anymore. And I think
0: everybody else gets the same days. I mean, we have different days off than other, like, right across the street from us. We have different days off than the radio company that works right across the street. And they're two very large companies. I grew up on a farm. I grew up living on a ranch. So I know, Kevin, like my father used to tell me all the time, the reason that he is a farmer is because he can take off any day he wants. He can take as much vacation time as he wants.
2: In theory.
0: If he doesn't want to work weekends, if he doesn't want to, he can sleep in as much as he ever wants. And then my question always to my father was, how come we never go on vacation, and how come we work every single Saturday and Sunday?
3: Absolutely. But one other thing, too. There's no raises in my world at all. In fact, commodity prices are the same as the 1970s, and that's not adjusted for inflation.
0: Yeah.
3: This is bad. I mean, maybe we need to start cutting taxes so some of us can have a break somewhere else so we can survive.
0: Thank you for the call. Appreciate it.
2: I do like that idea.
0: Take a break. Final segment on the way. If you're on the phone, stay right where you're at, Greg. I promise we'll get to you when we come back. 208-336-3700.
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5: My name is Sean, and I am the dean at St. Michael's Episcopal Cathedral in Boise, where we love summer, and we know that you love it too. 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
14: For decades, the prevailing wisdom for someone who's had a heart attack has been to put them on beta blockers for the rest of their life. But new research suggests that might not be necessary, and that the benefits of these medications probably taper off after a year or two. On the whole, and for the average person, beta blockers are very safe and very effective. But, as with any medication, they can come with a cost. A financial one, and also potential side effects. We're talking about things like fatigue, dizziness, dry mouth, dry eyes. I want to be clear when I say that you absolutely should talk to your doctor before starting or stopping any medication. Point is, if you're years out from a heart attack and you're in otherwise good health, you might want to ask your doctor about discontinuing beta blockers. You'll want to, of course, keep up a healthy lifestyle, diet, exercise.

0: and sleep. I'm Dr. Sanjay Gupta, helping you live a better life.
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8: 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Greg in Boise, listening at 670 AM. Thanks for being patient. You're on News Talk KBOI. Good morning to you.
9: Good morning. Hey, I guess I could call myself a victim of this, what I call fluck system. It was rather eye-opening.
8: And how are you a victim? How did it catch you, and what did it catch you doing?
9: Well, supposedly it caught me having no proof of insurance on my vehicle, which was a clerical error. It took me 3 to 4 weeks to get it all straightened out. I had no recourse.
8: Wait. Sorry to interrupt, but back up. How did the flock system catch you not having proof of insurance?
9: It was related to my license plate. The plates had been revoked for no proof of insurance.
8: Oh, interesting. So, and it was a clerical error. How long did it take to get it cleared up?
9: About 3 weeks.
10: Wow. Actually, for the government, that's pretty fast.
9: Yeah, well, let me tell you what. I had an interesting conversation with a police officer, not one, not two, but three, who decided that I was that kind of needed that kind of attention. I'm a former cop, and trust me, I was on the phone within probably 10 minutes after the stop with the police chief, and this is part of the system. This system has erroneous information on it, and there's really no, and I wasn't doing anything to be pulled over. There was no probable cause,
8: right,
9: other than it said my plates were revoked due to lack of insurance.
10: How long ago was this?
9: Probably about, we're talking about 8 months ago.
10: No, so not very long at all.
8: Yeah.
9: No.
8: Thank you for the call. Appreciate it.
9: You're welcome. You bet.
8: See, there's a scary part.
10: I was thinking if it was 12 years or something, maybe the system is better now, but 8 months, it's probably about the same.
8: A couple of emails. NIH estimates that there will be 50,000 ER visits related to marijuana use this year, primarily due to nausea. In comparison, there were over 13,000 ER visits over a few weeks in 2025 due to fireworks, many involving some serious injuries. If fireworks were used daily, even by conservative estimates, there would be over 500,000 hospital visits annually, with sparklers used by small children accounting for more than 10% of those cases. It sounds like fireworks might be a dangerous epidemic. Why do you think that fireworks are only illegal for about a week out of the year? Because you're probably not wrong. Dan in Marsing writes, Mike, just for your information regarding the Obama reflecting pool algae for $34 million, that people are complaining about Donald J. Trump reflecting pool algae, never mentioned that the $34 million that Obama paid was in 2012 dollars, which would be almost $50 million in 2026 dollars.
10: Wow.
8: Why the outrage?
10: Mary writes in and says, the reflecting pool fiasco is what happens when you have a coterie of guy pals with a need to overshow their testosterone levels while not passing their basic science class. It's the reason I clean out my 100-gallon horse tanks weekly and don't like using the dark, black or blue ones, especially in summer. This is the reason people who have pools spend a lot of money on a pool guy and a high-end filtration system. This is an engineering and science failure. Makes me really confident in the success of all their more complicated projects.
8: By the way, Mary, I will tell you that my brother has a cure for your horse trough. You don't have to clean it. Apparently, goldfish will do it for you. He has goldfish and takes care of the algae in his horse trough. Chris in Boise writes, I work in D.C. several times a year for years. My first time was 2003. I was so Forrest Gump excited about the reflecting pool, but it was disgusting. Every time I went, the pool was either empty or gross. I don't know why this story is coming up now. Come on, Chris, you know why this story is coming up. You know why. That's it for today. We're done. We are gone next week, by the way, to enjoy the 4th of July. We will be back on the 6th. Don't forget, God and Country Festival is coming up next Wednesday. Take KBOI along with you. Tune to 670 AM and 93.1 FM. You'll be able to hear the music synced to the fireworks, which start about 10:15. That's coming up this Wednesday. Be safe out there if you're traveling. Drive safely, and be careful with the fireworks.
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25: A new ruling in the Charlie Kirk case. On Lisa Brady, Fox News. The judge in Utah just ruling that a prosecutor did violate a gag order by speaking to reporters about the state's case against accused assassin Tyler Robinson.
26: Judge Graff just found one of the Utah County prosecutors, Chris Ballard, in contempt for violating the court's pretrial publicity order. Now, Tyler Robinson's defense was asking for the death penalty to be removed from the case as punishment, but Judge Graff declined, saying it's grossly disproportionate to the misconduct. Instead, Judge Graff said that this is a civil contempt and the state is going to have to pay fees.
25: Fox's Matt Finn. However, the judge cleared the prosecutor's statements about ballistics evidence that had been publicly questioned by the defense, ruling that those statements to the press were narrowly tailored. A former top U.S. official pleads guilty. John Bolton, who served as national security advisor during the first Trump term before later becoming a vocal critic of the president, admits illegally retaining classified information.
27: He shared more than 1,000 pages of information about his day-to-day activities as the national security advisor, including information related to the national defense, with two individuals who neither had the security clearances nor the need to know that information.
25: U.S. Attorney Kelly Hayes outside a federal court in Maryland, where Bolton pleaded guilty to a single count under a deal that caps any potential prison time at 5 years. He could also face a fine of more than $2 million. President Trump just accusing Iran of a, quote, foolish violation of a ceasefire agreement, posting about yesterday's attack on a cargo ship in the Strait of Hormuz. The president says Iran shot at least 4 one-way attack drones at ships, one hitting an upper deck of that cargo ship, 3 others knocked down by the U.S. America is listening to Fox News.
28: 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We would love to meet you.
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25: Tens of thousands more job cuts may be on the way at a major automaker.
0: Volkswagen is planning its biggest overhaul in the company's 89-year history. Reports in Germany say VW is looking to cut up to 100,000 jobs, some of them in North America, and will end production at four plants in Germany. VW is dealing with tariffs, competition from Chinese electric vehicles, and its own expensive EV production. The automaker isn't commenting on the report.
25: Fox's Jenny Cosola. The Wall Street Journal says the CEO plans to slash European production while unions prepare to fight additional cuts. Fans of Lionel Richie will have to wait after two shows were postponed, announced earlier this week when he called for intermission during an opening night performance in Minnesota and then could not finish the show.
1: A statement shared by the United Center on social media confirmed that Richie, who was 77, won't be performing in Chicago and Columbus, Ohio this weekend because he's been advised to rest and return to full health by his doctors. Richie and Earth, Wind & Fire will continue their national tour on Tuesday in Pittsburgh.
25: Fox's Tanya J. Powers. They had baseball's highest payroll on opening day, but now the New York Mets are last place in their division and just fired manager Carlos Mendoza after 2.5 years on the job.
2: With the Amazons sporting an unamazing record of 34-47, last place in the National League East by 6.5 games, 15 out of first, the Metropolitans pulled the plug on Mendoza. The Mets lost their sixth game in a row Thursday in extra innings to the Cubs. Mendoza became a first-time manager in 2024 and led the Mets to the NLCS. With him gone, the Mets turned to former San Diego Padres skipper Andy Green to be their interim manager the rest of the season. Green had been the Mets' senior vice president of player development. Mendoza's final record with the team, 206-199. Jared Max, Fox News.
25: Stocks are higher. The Dow's up 147. U.S. oil prices back under $70 a barrel. I'm Lisa Brady, Fox News.
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28: 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We would love to meet you.
29: And now, Vince Colonnaise, live on News Talk KBOI. Rising from the heart of the swamp, a beacon of truth is casting its light. From sea to shining sea, The Vince Show. Here's Vince Colonnaise.
7: 844-484-3872, 844-4 the USA. That's the way to join us today. From coast to coast, from sea to shining sea. Did you know that we don't really have any founding documents, save for one poem attached to the pedestal of the Statue of Liberty, many decades after the Statue of Liberty was actually assembled, dedicated, and sitting there? Yeah, that poem's in charge of America's foreign policy. You ready for what our policy is? We don't have borders. Allow everybody in. Sorry, everybody can go home now. The game is over. Those are the rules. That's according to the left. They think that one poem, they've been on this for years. They keep coming back to it. Anytime we deport people who've invaded our country, they say, but what about the poem? What poem? A poem by a woman called Emma Lazarus put on the pedestal of the Statue of Liberty
3: in a completely different century from the one when the Statue of Liberty was put up. And it's called the New Colossus. And for example, one of the women over on Ms. Now, her name's Nicole Wallace. She you may recognize her from her resting Democrat face. She said this week, yesterday, after that big Supreme Court decision that said, of course the president can tell people who are only here temporarily that they have to go home now. We gave you temporary protected status. That temporary time is now over, and you definitely have to go home. Now, this is cause for utter panic on the left. They are losing their minds. Which doesn't that kind of give away one of their games? They need these people in the country for power. Listen to Nicole Wallace yesterday moping about it.
8: Trump Supreme Court making a mockery of the words emblazoned on the Statue of Liberty. Quote, give me your tired, your poor, your huddled masses yearning to breathe free is where we start today.
3: It's where we start today. You know what other words are in that poem that she didn't cite? Wretched refuse. That's a way to describe the immigrants who come to the country. Wretched refuse. Is that what Nicole Wallace thinks? Given that that's our only founding document now. It's not even a founding document. The wretched refuse. She didn't mention that part. No. That's insanity. That's utter insanity. But she's upset that we're going to be deporting people. Now, who are we deporting? Who's being sent home? Well, it's Haitians and Syrians. Haitians and Syrians. Many of whom didn't even come from Haiti or Syria. They came from a bunch of other countries and then finally arrived here and said, hey, I'd like asylum now, please. And they're not entitled to it forever. Boy, we're a generous country, aren't we? We took them all in. This dates back to 2010. Haiti, in the case of Haiti, dates back to 2010. Why? There was an earthquake, a devastating one. A devastating earthquake, January of 2010, before the month was over. We had granted temporary protected status to Haitians to come to the United States and to stay here for a time. How long is that supposed to last? Let's see. 2010 was the earthquake. It's 2016. So maybe after 16 years, temporary is over? Have you ever temporarily stayed somewhere for 16 years? That's quite a temporary stay. Especially if it's not your own country. So the Haitians have to go. The Syrians have been here since the designation was made in 2012. 14 years. Now, what was that designation about? It wasn't a natural disaster. It was about the civil war going on in Syria. Guess what's over? The civil war in Syria. Bashar al-Assad is gone. Why are you staying here? There's no reason. Go home. Go home. Now's the time. America's been very generous. Contrary to what all these Democrats are now saying, this is very cruel. This is very cruel. There's nothing cruel about it. We've been overly generous, and now our generosity is being abused as people are suing to try and stay in the United States. Stephen Miller is so good at the White House. He was covering some of this yesterday. He stepped up to the press, and they were asking him, okay, are you really going to deport Haitians? Are you really going to deport Syrians? Yeah.
9: For anyone who loses TPS status as a result of this ruling.
10: Of course, if you no longer have status in this country, then you're supposed to be deported. And in particular, in the case of the Haitians, the Biden administration flew over vast numbers. Hard to know the exact number, but you know, probably more than a million illegal immigrants from Haiti. That's not counting the border crossings into the United States. So these are people who've only been here for a few months, who are receiving welfare, whose all their ties, all their social connections, all their family is back in their home country of Haiti. And of course, that's where they should go.
3: So some of them have been, you just heard Stephen Miller explain, some of the Haitians have been here for a few months under the temporary protected status program. How does that work exactly? Think about the timeline of what he just described. The earthquake was in 2010. We just conferred under Joe Biden temporary protected status on Haitians in the last 2 years? What? I need to be protected from the aftermath of the earthquake. 14 years later? Now 16 years later? What? It doesn't make any sense. Of course, because the whole point is it's not supposed to. It's not supposed to. Jessica Vaughn is at the Center for Immigration Studies. She's great. And she writes this online. She said a larger share of Haitians and Cubans and Venezuelans who were allowed in under Biden did not come from their home countries at all, but from third countries like Chile, Brazil, Spain, where they had residency and work permits, so they can return there if they don't want to go home. So they were already in other countries because of the earthquake, you see. Bill Malusian reacts to this. He goes, this is 100% correct. When I was at the Del Rio, Texas Haitian bridge camp in 2021, remember that? The drone footage of all of the Haitians piling in under the bridge, getting into the country because Joe Biden opened the borders. Many of the Haitians told me that they had been living in Chile and Brazil for years before coming to the United States illegally for economic, not safety reasons. The Haitians were dumping and tearing up their Chilean documents at the river's edge to hide this fact from the United States so it wouldn't hurt their fraudulent asylum claims. The idea that all these Haitians came directly from Haiti after an earthquake or an assassination is false. Many of them were living happily and safely for years in South America until Biden's open border policies became too attractive to pass up. Others also flew into the United States via Joe Biden's mass parole program, which was supposed to be only for a 2-year humanitarian parole grants. Of course, most never left. Most never left. Look at that. Bill Malusian. We actually have a reporter on our hands. How many reporters are out there who are willing to tell the truth about this? You know how many documents were dropped south of the Rio Grande before people came into the United States? A ton. Journalists like Bill Malusian, independent reporters, were able to go over there, take a look, and like, whoa, there's identifying paperwork everywhere. And then people come into the country, and the claim on the left is that they're quote undocumented. What? They destroyed their documents, or they dispensed of their documents before they got into the country. And then we created new documents for them anyway, so they're not undocumented. That's a lie. One of the great questions and answer yesterday with Stephen Miller was, hey, is Haiti safe? And he said, yeah, for Haitians.
11: Does the administration consider Haiti a safe country?
10: For Haitians, absolutely. Yes. So yes, Haitians live in Haiti. It's not our position that Haitians should leave Haiti. I mean, it'd be crazy for us to say that Haitians couldn't live in Haiti. It's their country. Of course, Haitians should live in Haiti.
3: Yeah. What I thought we were against family separation. Why would we separate Haitians from their families in Haiti? Why would we do that? Isn't that crazy? We shouldn't do that. Let's reunite these families. This is a family reunification effort.
10: There's no viable asylum, or use a technical term here, CAT claim, or withholding claim, for any Haitian seeking relief from going back to Haiti, to their homeland. The fact that there might be pockets of Haiti where there's higher crime rates, guess what? There's pockets of Chicago with crime rates just as high, right? There's pockets of cities like St. Louis with crime just as high. Pockets of Los Angeles with crime just as high. It has never been the case that having communities that have high crime rates is a basis for asylum. Never has been, never will be.
3: No, it's not. It's not in the law at all. Oh, there are areas of our country that are violent. It's not a reason to come into the United States of America and claim asylum. Not under our statutes. And so, what a great decision by the court. I love the left. The left only views the court as a vehicle for power. It's not about the Constitution. It's not about the rule of law to them. So they have trouble even understanding what the court just did. You ready for the New York Times headline, Jim, on this temporary protective status thing? Headline: Supreme Court expands Trump's power over immigration. Expands. The court did no such thing. They didn't expand anything. It's not even within their power to expand or contract power. The court renders judgments on whether or not something is lawful or constitutional, and they found that the president's powers were entirely lawful and entirely constitutional. And that any claim that Haitians and Syrians can stay without the permission of the American people is false. It's just false. So go home. But this is how the media don't even know how to write. Well, maybe they do. Maybe this is just a straight up lie. Could be. It's a combination of both. But there's also a lot of ignorance that the court gives power or takes it away or takes away the right to this or gives you the right to that. Have you ever seen headlines like that? It happens all the time. It's not journalism. It's not journalism at all. The court makes findings. It finds that the president does have the authority to do this. It finds that, yes, he's following the Constitution, or it finds that, no, he violated the Constitution or any other party before the court. That's the point. It doesn't expand or contract power. It shouldn't. But that's how the left views it. The New York Times is giving away its disposition towards the court. It's meant to give power to Democrats, which is why they want to pack it so desperately. More ahead on The Vince Show.
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3: The President of the United States busy on Truth Social today. We've got some updates on Iran as well. Iran getting chippy and the president saying they're violating the ceasefire. We'll see what happens next. But on immigration, on our national sovereignty, the president posted this. Quote, it was just announced that, and I'm not necessarily thrilled to be talking about it because it does not exactly sound nice. The Trump administration has the highest average daily arrest rate by ICE and CBP, including total detention with final orders of removal, than any other president by far. The pending final orders are being seriously delayed by the courts, but that is also a record. President Trump has the highest 12-month removal total by far of any president, despite the fact that they fudged their numbers by including people that never even tried to come into the country. That would be his, he's talking about his predecessors. Obama was famous for this. I want to remind you of something because I don't think a lot of people realize this. Remember how the left or somebody started calling Obama the deporter in chief? You remember this? That was like you probably scratched your, like, how did he get that superlative of all things? Like, Obama never once, I never looked at him and was like, man, that guy's really fighting for our sovereignty. Oh, thank goodness he's actually deporting. No. So what was that about? The answer to that is the Obama administration had reclassified various categories of encounters as deportations. So they had padded their numbers dramatically to cover up the fact that they weren't actually doing a very good job securing America's border. They just orchestrated a cover-up of it. It was a Soviet vote-counting exercise, in this case, deportations. That's what was happening. So all of that rambling about, oh, well, Obama was the deporter-in-chief, this is not true. It was never true. It was a statistical trick that they were playing on the American people. And the president here is acknowledging that. He goes, they fudged the numbers. They included people that never even tried to come into the country. Likewise, the average daily catch and repatriation is by far the highest under President Trump. Here, the president writing in the third person. Either he wrote this or someone else wrote this, but he said under President Trump. No other president comes close. So when you hear these anchors, pundits, Democrats, and communists try to make the case that the president's numbers are comparable, President Obama's numbers, excuse me, are comparable to President Trump, it would be nice if people like Milquetoast Shannon Bream and others would put up a little fight. Just a little. Thank you for your attention to this matter. Oh, why does Shannon Bream have to catch a straw? I love Shannon. I refuse to join in on the president's egregious assault on Shannon Bream. Now, Shannon can handle it. She can handle it. And the best thing she could possibly do is take the president's advice here, look at the numbers, and go, oh, yeah, he's totally right about this. But it's amazing that those myths, those lies continue. Well, Obama was great at deporting. No, he wasn't. He was great at selling us out. That's what he was great at. Obama was great at betraying us. Obama was great at overhauling the American government and getting it off of the things that actually matter to the American people. Taking over a sixth of the economy for the dumpster fire that became Obamacare. Remember when everyone got to keep their doctors? Nope. No, they didn't. Remember when your premiums and your deductibles went down? No, they didn't. They went up. The whole country getting hit very hard by Obamacare. Thanks, Obama. Thanks, Obama. And you can thank Obama for Joe Biden, too. That Joe Biden era was an Obama special. He did that, too. Terrible. And speaking of that, if you're going to talk about Obama's immigration record, you can't leave out the Biden era. Joe Biden arrives, they just kick the borders wide open. They created new ways to get smuggled into the country at taxpayer expense. They'd fly people deep into all of these cities. And now they're freaking out that we're getting rid of them. Because in the end, it was always about political power for the left. They're using these human beings. They're exploiting them. They need them because they don't like you. It's as simple as that. You don't serve their purposes. They need new voters. They need warm bodies to populate the Electoral College and congressional seats. They just need the people. And they keep saying it out loud. We can't let them go. We can't let them know. They have to be American citizens. I'm sorry, what? The people who are getting temporary protective status, we have a moral obligation to make them American citizens? We do not. But the left is claiming we must. I've got so much more to get to on The Vince Show.
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16: Fox News, I'm Gianna Gelosi. Former Trump National Security Advisor and current Trump critic John Bolton pleading guilty to one count of unlawfully possessing classified information.
22: He shared more than 1,000 pages of information about his day-to-day activities as the National Security Advisor, including information related to the national defense, with two individuals who neither had the security clearances nor the need to know that information.
16: U.S. Attorney for Maryland Kelly Hayes, tensions high in the Strait of Hormuz after Iran attacked a cargo ship.
23: As Iran is jockeying for continued control of the strait and a tolling system that the Wall Street Journal reports would give the regime about $40 billion a year, and also unprecedented command of that international shipping lane.
16: Fox's Jackie Heinrich, America's listening to Fox News.
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3: Well, you want some humanity? You want to hear what decency sounds like? Listen to the Borders of our Tom Holman talking about how the decent thing to do is to preserve our country's borders and get rid of the rapists who've invaded them. Listen to this.
19: I don't want to hear another damn word about President Trump being inhumane. He's saving lives every day. There's been studies done that 31% of women, these studies are done by independent groups, up to 31% of women that make that journey coming to the United States get sexually assaulted. 31% admitted they got sexually assaulted making that journey. If 31 admitted it, how many is that number really? So when President Trump has illegal immigration down 97%, how many women aren't being raped? How many children aren't dying making that journey? How many known suspected terrorists aren't coming into the country? How many pounds of fentanyl isn't coming across the border to kill Americans?
3: That's right.
19: President Trump is saving thousands of lives every month, but no one wants to talk about it.
3: Yeah, what's the humane thing to do? Pretty sure the humane thing to do is to protect women from being abused, raped, sexually assaulted. I think the humane thing to do is keep children alive. The humane thing to do is not sell people a bill of goods, not tell them that they can just invade the country and they'll get to stay here forever. The humane thing to do is enforce the rule of law, make the laws really clear, and make the consequences clear. That's the humane thing to do. Law and order. Demonstrate care for the vulnerable. That's the humane thing to do. It's not what the left is interested in. They're interested in projecting. They accuse you of indecency to advance their own. In fact, Senator Ed Markey, Democrat, is today complaining about the fact that the Supreme Court did agree that President Trump has the power to end temporary protected status for Haitians and Syrians. And he goes, you got to keep them here. We have a moral obligation to keep them here. Listen to how he describes it.
20: This decision will place in grave risk the lives of people, and Trump wants to send TPS holders back to unsafe conditions, and it's the far right extremists.
3: It's the far right extremists. So unsafe conditions, like what are you talking about? I didn't craft this idea, but I really think it's so smart. I've seen a bunch of people posting it. They remember when the left got mad at President Trump for reportedly referring to Haiti as a bleep hole country. Remember that? It's a bleep hole country. Trump, what a bigot. He described Haiti correctly. What a bigot. And then they told us, then the left told us, actually, Haiti's amazing. Haiti's wonderful. Like, I wish I was in Haiti right now. I love Haiti so much. Haiti, Haiti, Haiti. Everyone loves Haiti. That was the position they took instantly because President Trump had reportedly said that. And now when President Trump is like, well, if it's a wonderful country, everybody can go home. They're like, no, it's a bleep hole country. You can't send them there. You know how bleeping bleepy it is in bleeping Haiti? You're so cruel. Why would you send them to bleeping Haiti? That's a bleep hole. Okay. So the incoherence is a feature, not a bug. That's the point. It's all about power. All of it. It's like, no, you got, they're wonderful. You got to keep them here. Their country's great unless you try and send them back. Then they have to stay here. Because there's no country Democrats hate more than America. There's not. Go ahead, name one. Name a country that Democrats hate more than America. I'll wait. Jim, can you think of any? Do Democrats hate Iran more than they hate America?
0: No.
3: Hmm. Do they hate Russia more than they hate America?
0: No.
3: Just rack your brain. Just try and figure out which country they hate more than us. Like, I'm not sure. You know, maybe Hungary at times. I think they still hate America more. As long as Trump's at the top. I mean, this is why so many Democrats claim that they can't even be proud of our country. Because President Trump is the president. And too many Americans like him. So I hate my own country. I won't even fly an American flag, is their position.
10: I got one.
3: Go ahead. Which is it?
10: Israel.
3: Oh. Yeah. That might be the correct answer. Even Israel, though. I don't know. I'm not sure. I feel like America and Israel are neck and neck in terms of the loathing of the American left. They certainly train the kids in school. I think they spend more time on hating America than they do on Israel, but I could be wrong. But Ed Markey, sorry, I strayed away from Ed Markey, the guy who is attacking the rest of us for being indecent when his position is that we shouldn't have borders.
20: TPS holders back to unsafe conditions, and it's the far right extremists sitting on the Supreme Court who has just let him sever this critical lifeline for Haitians and for TPS holders from all around the world. We have a moral duty to protect TPS holders and provide this vulnerable group with protections and a permanent pathway to citizenship in our country.
3: Wait a second. What does the letter T stand for in TPS? This isn't from Office Space. This isn't your TPS reports. This is temporary protected status. Temporary. Did I just hear him say that they got to stay forever? He said not just that they have to stay forever. They need a permanent pathway to citizenship. I'm sorry. I thought I was told a second ago that you Democrats had no interest in what do they call it? The Great Replacement Theory? They had no interest in that. That we're just taking care of struggling people. Oh, we're not going to hand out citizenship. That's a right-wing conspiracy theory. We're trying to bring in new voters. Ed Markey said, they've got to stay. We have a moral duty to keep people who are here, allegedly, temporarily, permanently, as United States citizens.
20: We have a moral duty to protect TPS holders and provide this vulnerable group with protections and a permanent pathway to citizenship in our country.
3: No, we don't. It's actually the exact opposite of that. We have a moral obligation to enforce the rules. We have a moral obligation to our families, to our country, to our Lord and Savior. We don't have a moral obligation to betray our people. This is a perversion of what we're supposed to do as Americans. An utter perversion. And Ed Markey is standing, he's surrounded by a bunch of these lunatic Democrats. I can't name all of them. Who's this squad member? Remind me of this, Jim, the bald black woman who is always yelling at Trump all the time.
10: Ayanna Pressley.
3: Oh, is Ayanna Pressley? Yes, okay. So Ayanna Pressley. is there. She's standing next to him. Max Frost is there. I recognize that guy. There's Debbie Wasserman Schultz. Remember, she was fired by the DNC for rigging the election in 2016. These are awful human beings. And they're standing once again on the steps of the United States Supreme Court, accusing sitting Supreme Court justices of being extremists, which is precisely the behavior that led to multiple assassination attempts on the very justices that Ed Markey is once again doing that against. You know, there was a guy who tried to assassinate Brett Kavanaugh. There was a recent swatting attack on Amy Coney Barrett. Never-ending attacks on the United States Supreme Court justices by lefties who are looking to compel outcomes that have nothing to do with the Constitution or the law and everything to do with the left's political priorities. In fact, the assassination attempt on Brett Kavanaugh was designed, that the reason that guy wanted to do it was to compel the United States Supreme Court to protect the murder of children, to enable the murder of children en masse in the United States. That's what that guy wanted. Don't overturn Roe versus Wade. We need to abort 1 million babies a year. It's the most important thing. So he was willing to give up his life in an effort to kill Brett Kavanaugh for that outcome. And he was urged on by Chuck Schumer, who declared

0: So, look, is it a good thing that Tom Emmer is coming around very aggressively to the position that I think most Americans have? Yeah, that's good. Is a lot of this performative overcorrection as a result of being a founder of the Somalia caucus in Congress? Yes, that too. It's worth keeping in mind, because every time I see this guy come out now, it's like, we got to bust these Somalis. We got to go after all these guys. I can't help but think, well, you're sort of the reason that they're there. You're actually a big reason that this has been happening for years and nobody was doing anything about it. The Somali community had bipartisan support coverage in the United States Congress. And then whatever happened to that Keith Ellison, who Tom Emmer thought was a good guy to partner up with to launch the Somali caucus? What happened to that guy? Oh, that's right. Keith Ellison went on to become the attorney general of the state. And then he covered up the crimes being committed by Somali migrants against American and Minnesota taxpayers. That's what happened. So it's always, I think, just worth having the whole story. More ahead on The Vince Show.
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5: A Better Life with Dr. Sanjay Gupta.
6: There are lots of things you can measure to get an idea of how healthy you are at any given moment. Temperature, heart rate, blood pressure, just to name a few. But how about how healthy you will be and how long you're likely to live? According to a new study out of the University at Buffalo, two simple strength tests are pretty accurate at predicting longevity in older women. One is hand grip strength, and the other is how quickly people can stand up from a seated position without using their arms. By the way, I remember interviewing former President Jimmy Carter when he was quite old and being really impressed how he just popped out of the chair without using his arms. Not a lot of older people can actually do that. But I think the message here is that maintaining strength as you age is going to help you perform everyday activities, but also help you avoid injury and stay independent. I'm Dr. Sanjay Gupta, helping you live a better life.
7: Hey, I'm Chris Van Vliet. This is Insight with Chris Van Vliet. Go behind the scenes and beyond the headlines with people like John Cena.
8: That's where Never Give Up comes from. I wasn't Brock. I wasn't Roman. I wasn't Dwayne. I was last.
7: And the biggest names in pro wrestling and beyond.
9: It's a legitimate interview.
7: This is Insight with...

0: And it should be bigger than that. But what a shift.
1: You go from minus 7 to plus 14. What is that? Let's do some quick, simple math. It's a plus 21 point shift in the direction of border security. Now, how did the American public arrive at this conclusion? What led them to such a dramatic shift in opinion? What could it have possibly been? Let's see. Oh, it was the Biden administration. It was Biden. You know, it's funny. You know, President Trump, the first time he was elected as a denunciation of the Obama agenda, right? Everybody knows that, right? That everybody was tired of establishment Washington. They were sick to death of 8 years of Obama. They were sick of the betrayals. And they said, I'm sending somebody into Washington who can be a wrecking ball to this establishment that screwed us over so many times. So we sent Trump. We sent Trump to do that. And then Biden is granted the office. And he kicks our borders wide open, imports people by the tens of millions. And President Trump is elected yet again as a denunciation of the Obama-Biden agenda. A full-throated, too-big-to-rig, every swing state, popular vote victory, denunciation of the Obama-Biden agenda. And Americans had huge measures that had affected their lives directly. How am I doing economically, and how was I doing under Trump? How are we doing internally as a country, and how are we doing under Trump? And the answer to that is really clear. People hated the betrayal of our open border. And they were very grateful to get President Trump in office so he could secure it, which he has done. In fact, he's been so successful at it. The left doesn't even really have you noticed, Jim? Like, they don't really cook up scandals about the actual border anymore. Instead, they're inventing new things like he's deporting Americans. But they actually have stopped almost entirely, with the exception of like a Harry Enten numbers enthusiast segment. And it's the numbers. They're too enticing. He can't stay away. But it's with the exception of a segment like this, they almost never talk about the border anymore. They act like it doesn't even matter. They spent 4 years catastrophizing about the border, saying it was so bigoted that we'd want one. And now they barely have a word to say about it because it's secure. More ahead on The Vince Show.
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0: mentioned, totally agree with what Carville said, but they are terrified to say it for various reasons. It's a big story we're following on the Guy Benson Show. Joe Concha, happy anniversary. We'll be right back.
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0: 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Here's a headline from Politico. Democrats grapple under

0: My name is Sean, and I am the dean at St. Michael's Episcopal Cathedral in Boise, where we love summer, and we know that you love it too. 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All after church, of course. 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Come celebrate at the corner of 8th and State. 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
6: Back on the Guy Benson Show with the great Victor Davis Hanson of the Hoover Institution. And Victor, to continue that thought, there's a lot of love for America and surging patriotism around this big July 4th celebration, 250 years after 1776, but it's against a backdrop of waning, fading patriotism among certain groups of Americans, including very much the young. This is something that we've lamented on this show. I know you have as well in some of your writings. And part of the problem to which you attribute all of this is America's youth not understanding our own history. What lessons of history don't they know, and what should they know?
7: The university and the K through 12 are therapeutic now, so it's a sin of commission and omission. They omit things that we all used to grow up with. I'm 72, but we had when we had a music class, it was a music class in fifth grade, and we went through America the Beautiful, My Country Tis of Thee, The Star Spangled Banner, God Bless America. Then we went into American Folk Tale, Stephen Foster. And so that gave us, it was music, art. It was a holistic approach. Literature that we read about, and biography was very important. We read about biographies of Lou Gehrig. We read of George Washington, of course. But the whole curriculum across the board in multi-disciplines was about how unique the United States, and it didn't seem like brainwashing. It was more of a discovery, and we don't do that at all, and we've replaced it with sort of a feel-good, you're important, T-ball attitude, and DEI, and things like that. And the result of it is we don't have any idea who gave us everything we have. So if I have students, even when I talk to them at Stanford, and I say Iwo Jima, Okinawa, Bellawood, Gettysburg, they don't know what I'm talking about. And if you say, we're here in California, we had the most sophisticated California water project in the world of water transference, and now we're using it, and so we're not maintaining it, they don't know what you're talking about. And if you don't know that, then you deprecate the past. You say, well, they were racist, or they were sexist, or they were wanting, or they didn't have our technology, but you don't have any sense of gratitude that you are walking among ghosts, that all this stuff that we have, this infrastructure from the Hoover Dam to the White House, was built for a purpose by better generations in some way, that's much poorer generations that didn't have our technology and lifestyles, but they bequeathed to us the system, and their idea was that they, whatever they got, they were going to pass on something better. And I don't see that very often in our leaders today that talk about that. And one of them, Barack Obama, just dedicated his library the other day, and before he could even open his mouth, he was attacking the founders. And he said, well, you know, the Declaration promised all men are equal, but, you know, we never fulfilled that privilege. For he may be technically right, but he had no idea that that was a big, big debate when

0: Man, is that some good stuff. Those are your economic realities. Let me get into some election integrity realities as well. And I'll hit that starting on the other side. This is Brian Mudd, in for the great one.
1: Mudd Levin.
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0: My name is Sean, and I am the Dean at St. Michael's Episcopal Cathedral in Boise, where we love summer, and we know that you love it too. 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Come celebrate at the corner of 8th and State. We would love to meet you.
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